0: old seabirds. South Australia's chief vet officer, Sky Fruin, says the H5 strain will continue to spread to other species.
1: Silver gulls are, of course, there's many of them, and they do travel just about all over our state. So at this stage, we do only have that very small number confirmed, but of course we do expect that to rise, and that would be a concerning development.
0: Also in the headlines today, former radio host Alan Jones has arrived at court to face the first day of a sexual assault trial. Mr. Jones is accused of indecently assaulting and sexually touching six men over a 17-year period. The 85-year-old is defending the allegations. And Australia has finished at the top of the medal tally in Glasgow, winning 70 gold medals as Delta Goodrum headlines the closing ceremony. That's the news for now. Right around Australia, it's Triple J.

Bieber Doobie right there, Sun Is Set. Good morning. Happy Monday. Good to be with you here on Mornings. My name is Lucy Smith. How was your weekend? Did you see the new Spider-Man film, Brand New Day? It is the latest in the Marvel franchise and the latest from Tom Holland as Spider-Man. My entire feed is just Spider-Man theories, Tom Holland, Zendaya. And this is something that I only really got into recently. Basically, my best friend said to me, I want you to come and see Spider-Man Brand New Day with me. Can we do this? And I said, yes. However, I have not seen a single Marvel film or any of Tom Holland's Spider-Man, you know, era. So I had to catch up. Not on the whole MCU is just a web. I think if I want to catch up for Doomsday, it's going to take 200 hours. So I just started with the Spider-Man. So my best friend had to do a bit of a punter's commentary for me. But I managed to catch up. I watched the three before Brand New Day and then went into the cinema last week and was just so excited. And it was so much fun. I thought the cinematography was really great. The action scenes. I think Tom and Zendaya's chemistry is really great. I don't even want to say anything else though, because I know how y'all get with, I know how the MCU people get with spoilers. But more than that, some of the soundtrack moments were so tickling, so good. I don't even want to give you a hint, but what we do know is that Steve Lacy was tapped to be a part of the soundtrack, particularly the end credits, the credits roll essentially from his record, Oh Yeah. This is the title track. And as all those names come up, this plays out. Steve Lacy, Oh Yeah. If you've seen it, feel free to talk to me though. 0439 757 555. A throwback from Amy Shark on the way.

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1: Marie Antoinette, born before To Pimp a Butterfly came out. Okay, okay, okay. CD-ROM was after The Pyramids. All right, nice.
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melt your face off type stuff. And the way that ends, it makes me wonder if it's going to lead into the next track off their record, Alien Metal. King Gizzard and the Lizard Wizard dipping their toes into the world of EDM on album number 28. And that is the title track right there. This record also sees them using the modular synth. They all play it during their live shows and they've actually called it Nathan. That's the name of it. I love it when objects get a human name. Nathan, the name of that modular synth that features heavily on this record and was really inspired by Joey's love of electronic music. He's the guitarist. That EDM world was something that he kind of put to the side for King Gizzard and the Lizard Wizard, but they're all getting involved. And Stu McKenzie, who's the frontman, the singer, he said using that rig has completely rewired their brain and made them rethink the way that they make music. So it's a very exciting time for King Gizzard and the Lizard Wizard fans, who also announced some Australian shows last week. Full details of what they're up to you can check out over on their socials. Right here, this is Capes 765. Woonamba Baby is the debut album that's on the way from Capes, and plenty more Australian music on the way. Stick around. You're listening to Mornings on Triple J.

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2: 1-4 are bringing the heat to our stages this spring. Saying you want love for the essence, this time I'll be the one to address it. Known for their bold blend of drill, hip-hop and rap, the Western Sydney heavyweights will be taking their defiant energy on their first ever regional tour. It all kicks off in mid-September and wraps up on October 17th, so get around it.
1: For info on these gigs and more, check out Triple J's socials.

I'll be waiting. It's an all-time lacquer version. It's one of my favourites. I love playing it out. Flume covering Bad Grade of Shooting Stars with Tora Imoir for lacquer version. Going down in 2022. Quite the showing in the lacquer version studio as well. You know, side characters making an appearance. You can check it out over on Triple J's YouTube channel. Jack from Garden Vale, he said the most iconic lacquer version ever. Public feelings, public figures in there too with How I'm Feeling. Pamela, a duo out of Sydney with their latest Pandemonium, and plenty more Australian music with Capes on 765. More where that came from. We're going to get a little smooth with Boy Soda and Parcels. But let's go international for a second with Lucy Dacus, who wrote this song about touring, or in the midst of touring. She was in Amsterdam and she was feeling a little bit uncomfortable and wrote this one actually in the green room. It's called Planting Tomatoes.

Parcels, they had a break. They are back on the touring circuit. And amongst it all, Noah from the band has been releasing solo music under his name, Noah Hill. You can go check out that. But right there, taking you back to their self-titled release, Parcels Tied Up Right Now. Boy Soda in there too. And we started with Lucy Dacus, Planting Tomatoes. Coming up, the Dregs right here, Alexia. You're right.

That is Clancy Davidson working under the name Clancy. That's where my mind goes. Clancy, who has actually worked in the world of Small Fish, if you know them, Noah Dylan, and now stepping out on her own with new music right there. It is called OY. It is over on Triple J Unearthed if you want to go and check it out. And it's really cool to see her working within kind of some different genres, but combining all of her worlds together. Before that, Jiggets and Lamb on Thumbs. We had The Dregs and Alexia at the very top with Bullshit Baby. So much great music to tuck into, including this one, which I don't know what you've got in your head right now, but it's about to be replaced in the next 2 minutes, 18 seconds. Are you ready? Here it is.

0: Hey, Jack James with Triple J News. Australian motorists are being urged to shop around for the cheapest fuel now that the excise discount has ended, with the federal government warning retailers will be closely watched for any signs of price gouging. The government has rejected calls to extend the cut, while the consumer watchdog has been asked to monitor prices as the extra 16 cents a litre flows through. RACQ affordability specialist Ian Jeffries says drivers in some parts of the country still have ways to save.
1: Look at the price comparison services, look at the apps and seek out those petrol stations that are keeping a lower price for longer. At the moment, $1.95 per unleaded petrol is probably as good as you're going to get.
0: Some drivers say they're considering moving to public transport, while others accused service station owners of price gouging. This Sydney driver reckons the federal government should have kept the discount in place.
2: I think those couple of cents per litre makes a huge difference to households, especially if you have more than one car and you've got little kids. Those things do make a significant impact.
0: Two firefighting helicopters involved in a fatal crash in Greece are owned by a major Australian aviation company. Two pilots died in the mid-air collision yesterday, which occurred while the aircraft were battling a wildfire west of Athens. Queensland-based McDermott Aviation has confirmed the helicopters belong to them. The company says it will cooperate with authorities during their investigation. The trial for one of the nation's best-known former shock jocks, Alan Jones, has begun this morning, accused of indecent assault and sexual touching involving half a dozen men. More from Gene Kennedy.
3: The 85-year-old former broadcaster has pleaded not guilty to 22 charges relating to the six male complainants. Alan Jones has previously described the charges of indecent assault and sexual touching as baseless. He'll face a judge-alone trial at Sydney's Downing Centre Court, with the jury box remaining empty. More than 70 witnesses are expected to be called, and while it's unclear how long it will run for, it could be several months. A number of additional charges laid against him were dropped and downgraded. He now faces 20 counts of assault with an act of indecency and 2 counts of sexual touching.
0: And just briefly, in sport overnight, Dutch cyclist Lorena Wiebes has continued her impressive form, winning the second stage of the Women's Tour de France. Amanda Spratt is the leading Australian after 2 days of racing so far. The 38-year-old is in 68th place, 3 minutes and 20 seconds behind the leading Wiebes. That's the news for now, right around Australia or the world if you're streaming online. This is Triple J.

Gracie Abrams. Her recent feature album, Daughter from Hell, was on Triple J. And this week... Mia Archives is going to be keeping you company. It is called Emotional Junglist, and if you're a fan of that kind of drum and bass, breakbeat, garage energy, you're going to like locking into this one. But some very honest songwriting from her. She said some of her most, you know, kind of risque stuff yet. She's coming into her own, coming into her womanhood, and she wants you to hear all about it. So I'm going to spin a track from that very soon. If you've listened to the album, let me know. 0439757555. Chucked it on the other day while I was doing a bit of a room clean. You know, it was nice. It was good. Maybe a little too energizing for that circumstance, but I'll take it. Right here, Fred again. This is Did It Again, Triple J.

New music from Odette. It is called Ah on Triple J, and it is just a wall of sound and a whole lot of honesty. She's written about it quite beautifully over on her Instagram. She said, I know all the songs I've ever released come from my heart, but this song is about overcoming a lot. And she speaks to that and her collaboration on this track with Kia Gosner over on her socials. Fantastic stuff. Before that, Maiden Lane with Tell Me. You had Stan Atlantic, Velcro, and at the very top, collaboration between Fred Again and Travian Elves, rappers from Ireland, with Did It Again. Coming up, we're going to do some Gigi Perez and also Harry Hayes, who has had some really stellar announcements over the last little bit, announced that he would be playing Spilt Milk, Lost Paradise. We'll get a taste of what you can expect from Harry Hayes in the next two songs right here. Rule, Faking Smiles.

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1: On Tuesday's show, you're going to be hearing from one of my favourite artists. 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
2: no, don't run away. 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It is called What Are the Odds? 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

He'll be at Spilt Milk. He'll be at Lost Paradise over New Year's. Harry Hayes right there, Sydney producer with I Did You Wrong. And there's plenty more to come from him. Follow him on socials if you want to be the first to know when he drops new songs. He always loves chucking in a mix as well. A remix. What did he do recently? I did a Barry Can't Swim remix. And that's how this is the thing. Harry Hayes is so on the pulse. He did a Barry Can't Swim remix, and that alerted me to the fact that Barry Can't Swim had new music. So go check him out. Gigi Perez in there with Sailor Song, and we had Rule at the very top, Faking Smiles. Coming up, let's get into this feature album, Nia Archives' brand new music. Emotional Junglist is the name of the record, and you're going to hear There Goes My Head, and she's going to tell you all about it.

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1: Hey, it's Nate Archives, and Triple J are featuring my record, Emotional Junglist, all this week. This track that goes in my head is basically about losing your mind. I won't tell you in what context, you can make it up for yourselves, but yeah, it's definitely about spiraling.

There goes my head. Nia Archives right there on Triple J. Very excited for her to be walking us through this album all week. Emotional Junglist, it is your feature. Genesis Owusu in there too with Big Dog. And we started with one of my favourites released this year, the new record from Muna. You heard East Side Girls. Coming up, Cosmo's Midnight. This is Lime Garden.

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1: Are you dating or hooking up with someone right now and you're not really sure what's going on? 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

That's Newcastle band Horse. They've released their debut EP, Ask Me Again Next Year. And you might have caught them over the weekend in Canberra. They've got two dates coming up this week, playing at the Unibar in Adelaide on August 7 and heading to Melbourne on the 8th to play at the Evelyn Hotel. Full dates and details of that tour you can check out over on their socials. Before that, Cosmos Midnight, Russ from Nui. He said, love Cosmos Midnight, going to see them this weekend in Sydney. My name's Lucy. I'm getting the hell out of here. Dave Woodhead is joining you on lunch and he's going to be bringing you a moody Monday. I'm looking out the window right now and it's feeling a little bit cloudy, a little bit gloomy. So this could be perfect for you and me. Could be perfect wherever you are. That's going down a little bit closer to 2 o'clock. News headlines up next. This is South Summit Heartless. I'll catch you tomorrow. Bye.

0: Jar James with Triple J News. A prominent former NRL player has alleged gambling company employees offered him drugs as an inducement. Here's Jack Mackay.
1: Luke Bateman has previously spoken of his gambling addiction and how he lost tens of thousands of dollars to betting companies. He's pushing the federal government to strengthen reforms before Parliament that are aimed at restricting gambling ads. Mr. Bateman has told a Senate inquiry that companies flew him into state for race days.
2: But also, before getting there, your VIP manager would offer you, go, hey mate, what drugs do you want? Do you want a couple of bags for this weekend?
1: Anti-gambling advocate Tim Costello has also appeared at the inquiry, calling for a national gambling regulator.
0: The end of the fuel excise cut means motorists are facing higher prices in the short term, but there could be some relief further down the track. Changes to oil supply routes and more crude coming into the global market could ease pressure on prices next year. International supply chain management consultant David Leaney says several factors could eventually push fuel prices lower.
3: There's some longer term reasons why fuel will come back down next year. Increased pipelines around the Middle East, bypassing these choke points, and the increased supply and the increased things like Venezuelan oil eventually hitting the market. All of these things will put downwards pressure on fuel price next year.
0: The mammoth trial of veteran broadcaster Alan Jones over historical sexual assault charges is now underway at a Sydney local court. Ethan Ricks has more.
4: Alan Jones has pleaded not guilty to 20 counts of assault with act of indecency and 2 counts of sexual touching relating to 6 complainants. The prosecution has begun laying out their case against the 85-year-old by detailing the alleged offending they say took place between 2003 and 2020. The court heard that one alleged victim known as Complainant Jay met Mr. Jones when he was a promising teenage athlete and received $600 a week from him to help with his training. Prosecutors allege Mr. Jones touched him multiple times while at his Fitzroy Falls property and had pushed his naked body up against the complainant. The judge-only trial continues.
0: Elsewhere today, One Nation has revealed Warren Pickering will lead the party's campaign for November's Victorian state election. The Army veteran is currently the party's state president and will now be the lower house candidate for Pakenham. Pauline Hanson says her party will be running candidates in every seat. And the Commonwealth Games closing ceremony has wrapped up in Glasgow early this morning. Australia finished this year's games on top with a total medal tally of 171, including 70 gold medals. That's the news. This is Triple J.

0: Triple J Lunch with Dave Woodhead.
1: Yes, it is. Very good afternoon to you. Monday afternoon. Love to see it. Big thank you, Lucy Smith. Text line already popping off. Shout out to Andrew here saying, just walking the Bay Run in Sydney, listening to some great beats on the J's. And also a lovely text here from Sean, who is a technician here at Triple J, saying test 1, 2, 3. Text line's working. Thank gosh. Thank you, Sean. Send in a lunchtime legend request. Getting early. Charlie XCX would. Use that track camera.

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1: Marie Antoinette, born before To Pimp a Butterfly came out. Okay. CD-ROM was after The Pyramids. All right, nice.
2: Luca, what's with all the books?
1: Mate, I'm studying. 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
1: I'm just making sure. 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
2: 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The rest of you better study up. We're going to play What Came First with you this arvo so you can win some tickets to Lily Allen.
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0: Triple.
1: I'm tripping on something, I did it wrong. Write a song, I could never sing along. Slow down, ripping on something I wrote a long time ago. I'm not trying to give it up. Yeah. Right now, let me watch you put it on. Right now, let me watch you live and learn. Right now, let me get another turn. Not the first time that I done it, so it didn't hurt.

come on. Latest from Two Hollers that is hurt here on Triple J. Let's get the absolute shit out of me. You also heard from Chloe Parche, Knots, and Old Mervs with Don't Go. Put on a nice one from Peach PRC, Oasis. Shout out to Hollis. I like that track, but that little ting at the end. Ooh.

Emma Donovan in the Like a Virgin studio. Not alone, though. Drifting Clouds, whole bunch of other friends in the Like a Virgin studios. A couple of weeks ago for NAIDOC week, I implore you, if you haven't, to go check out the visuals for that one. Best place, of course, my personal favorite, Triple J YouTube. But of course, also available on the website and our socials. Heard from DMAs before that and Kalani with Folded. Well, Dave Woodhead on a Monday. Don't you worry, we will be getting Moody as hell from 2 p.m., the return of Moody Monday. But before that, bit of lunchtime legend, 043975755. If you are feeling a little bit unmotivated, let me give you some wise words from some French robots.

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0: Cosmos Midnight are hitting us up with a national tour into spring. The Groove Duo are ready to call you onto the dance floor with their sizzling collabs and catchy tunes. So round up your mates and catch them across Boorloo, Perth, Eora, Sydney, Mianjin, Brisbane and Naarm, Melbourne from early to mid-August.
1: You can check out more Aussie gigs on Triple J socials.

0: Egoism. Summer again sung to the end. Actually caught Egoism live a couple of months ago during that Vivid. Cambo, actually producer Cambo in the booth, in the studio, actually broke out of the booth. Why are you here? No. What are you doing here? Do you remember when Vivid was? It's like a couple of months ago.
1: Yeah.
0: Thank you. That's exactly. It was good that he knows. Do you remember what month?
1: It was

July, yeah. That's when I saw him. They were great. June, July. I think I caught him in the later part of Vivid. Called Light Show, then went to Mary's Underground. And in Sydney, you know, small capacity venue. Egoism had it packed to the rafters. Going nuts. Shout out to them. Also throwing Daft Punk, Harder, Better, Faster. Send the Bar for Lunchtime legend 0439 757 555. Can we do better than Daft Punk? It's going to be hard, but I believe in you. 0439 757 555, that's the number. Right here, Marley Jose.

Rat King, violence. Bit hectic. Yeah, that's the type of energy we bring, especially after 2 p.m. Moody Monday on the way. Before that, we simply need to find a lunchtime legend. All right? Not up for debate. Cambo wants to can this segment. That's what you were telling me. But let's prove him wrong. This thing still can, we can still find one. 0439757555. I see you, Pierre. I see you, Rob. I need to see everyone. Get in touch. Drizz.

0: see if you keep that pace. Who's that? Huh? Who's that calling my techno? Who's that ringing my celly? Who's that? Who's that? I got a bad one touching my nub. She went from the chest shot straight to the...
1: G'day, Jono Akeley here with Triple J News. US President Donald Trump claims new negotiations with Iran will begin in the coming day on reopening the Strait of Hormuz and ending Tehran's nuclear ambitions. Chelsea Hetherington has more.
2: President Trump has made the fresh claim after calling off what he said would have been massive strikes on the country.
3: We had an attack that would be the biggest attack since World War II.
2: In an earlier post on Truth Social, Mr. Trump said he had been asked by Iran and US allies in the Middle East to hold off on any attacks, as the perimeters of a deal had been agreed. Iran says negotiations with Oman on managing traffic through the strait are in their final stages, though there's no plans for it to reopen.
1: Back home, the end of the fuel excise cut could change the way the motorists experience petrol prices after years of regular peaks and troughs at the bowser. In the major capitals, that traditional price cycle has largely disappeared, with prices now tracking movements in global oil and wholesale costs more closely. RACQ affordability specialist Ian Jeffries says motorists may no longer see dramatic price swings.
4: One of the key things that we've seen is we've seen a breakdown of the price cycle that we had in our large capital cities. And prices have remained largely flat, rising and falling as oil does and as our wholesale prices do, but relatively flat compared to what we used to see.
1: In other news, the federal government says the CSIRO has confirmed samples taken from a bird mass mortality event in South Australia's southeast on Friday have tested positive to

0: for the H5N1 strain of bird flu. It's the first bird flu mass mortality event recorded in Australia. Federal Agriculture Minister Julie Collins says there are now 74 confirmed cases of bird flu in Australia, 54 in South Australia, 10 in WA, 2 in New South Wales, 7 in Victoria and 1 in Queensland. Ms. Collins says there's no evidence of any detection of the strain in the poultry industry. A parliamentary inquiry into the government's proposal to restrict gambling ads has kicked off in Canberra. The inquiry has so far heard from anti-gambling advocates, including a former NRL player who says he was offered cocaine by betting companies as an inducement. Labor's legislation will need either Greens or Coalition support in the Senate, but the Greens say the changes don't go far enough. Acting Liberal leader Jane Hume says the Coalition is yet to land on its position.
1: That legislation, as you said, is before a Senate inquiry right now. I think we should wait and see what that Senate inquiry recommends before we make a final decision.
0: And finishing up in some sports news, Australia has finished at the top of the medal tally in Glasgow, winning 70 gold medals, with Delta Goodrum headlining the closing ceremony. Cyclist Georgia Baker carried the Australian flag, leading a large contingent of green and gold athletes into the arena one final time. Australian bowls para-athlete Louise Hoskins has made history, becoming the oldest gold medal winner in the history of the Games. Triple J.
2: There have been some massive allegations levelled at gambling companies today. Former NRL player and book influencer Luke Bateman has told a Senate inquiry that he was offered drugs at the height of his gambling addiction by account managers who were trying to keep him on side. So what is going on here? G'day, it's Dave Marchese. Coming up on Hack, you're going to hear from Luke Bateman himself. He's going to tell us what happened in his own words. We're also talking the Commonwealth Games because Australia has obliterated all our rivals, but some are asking how relevant the Games are to Australia and if they've got a future.
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6: You better believe it is. And very, very soon I will be joined by a lunchtime legend. And again, I know Cambo said on air, he was like, no, I didn't want to say. During the headlines, he was like, we need to stop doing lunchtime legend, bro. And I was like, no, and I said, Cambo, no, I love it. I want to keep doing it. People love it. No, I'm spreading misinformation. You happy to do it?
7: Yeah, I love this segment. Best segment on the station.
6: Come on, that's what I'm saying. Best
7: Lunch
6: segment.
7: Who?
6: Exactly, bro. No, exactly. Like, what would you rather? Like, an artist and their band spending months rehearsing, you know? Oh, yeah, you know, I mean, shout out to Nerve. Recently, had like full get up, like full suits. The backup singers, live instrumental of sexy back. It was genuine, and you know what? Genuinely sexy as well. Beautiful way to start the day. And that's on one hand. You can go check it out on the YouTube page. But wouldn't you rather hear like what Rodney's up to? What Rodney reckons? Or like, you know, that's what I'm about. 04397577555. Actually haven't heard from Rodney today. So it's anyone's game still. Get him while Rodney's sleeping. Lunchtime legend, very soon.

0: This ain't the end.
1: No, it is not. In fact, some would say it's just the beginning. We kicked it off with Vera Blue Maze. Got a lovely little text here. I seem to have lost it now, but someone was sharing a lovely memory of going to a Vera Blue concert with their partner. This is nice. I think their first date with their now partner. Great to see. So shout out to them. I believe their name was Jessica. Shout out to Jess and their partner. Nothing But Thieves in the mix as well. Psycho, and finished off with Don't Worry Baby, Dom Dolla. I was worried for a bit that Cambo's dreams would come true and we'd axe Lunchtime Legend, but no, Cambo. I and the people have spoken. Lunchtime Legend will remain. Thank you to Georgia in Townsville, our Lunchtime Legend for this Monday. Georgia, what is popping? What's happening?
2: Hey, quite a bit, yeah. I've got some stuff coming up that I'm getting prepared for.
1: Oh, yeah, you are going on an adventure.
2: That's a word for it.
1: Come on. I don't know if you can hear it, Georgia, but I'm setting the scene because you're making your return to the Dungeons and Dragons arena. Is this right?
2: Yes, absolutely.
1: Sorry, I am a bit of a complete amateur when it comes to Dungeons & Dragons. I know that, like, these games do run for a long time. You've been running a campaign for close to a year.
2: Yeah, I think it's next week is the one-year anniversary, actually.
1: Wow, geez Louise. So, and you've has there been breaks in between this, or has it been, like, every weekend we're fighting some dragons, we're escaping some dungeons?
2: Every week? I think we've only missed 4 weeks.
1: Wow. Okay, so you've missed 4 weeks, so you're about to come back after a big month break. Is that right?
2: We're about to start our month break.
1: Oh my gosh. Well,
2: yeah, up until now we've only taken 4 weeks off.
1: Okay. So how long's the session going to be tonight?
2: It depends when people get there. It should take about 4 to 5 hours.
1: 4 to 5. So this is a school day.
2: Yeah, got coffee on the ready, as always.
1: I love it. Well, Georgia, look. You don't want to show up, dusty to the Dungeons and Dragons session. You are the dungeon master. Thank you, Cambo, for the assist there. You're the dungeon master, Georgia. So, I mean, do you want to do like just run a quick little role play?
2: I mean, if you're up for it,
1: I'm up for it, man. Please set the scene, Georgia. Where are we?
2: Okay. Funny thing, it's a modern campaign.
1: Mm-hmm. Oh. Well, okay.
2: Do you want me to go straight with you?
1: Yeah. Do you want me to chuck on Dom Dolla? Is this modern enough? Or
2: I mean, anything's good.
1: You know what? Let's keep it with this. Start it off.
2: Alrighty. You find yourself in a room. You have microphones in front of you. You have computers. You have a phone in front of you showing a chat that's going by live.
1: Wow. Okay, I'm there. I'm here.
2: Yes. And as you're doing this, you're talking to people, just chilling out, doing what you want, saying probably whatever nonsense you can think of in the moment to keep the mood lively.
1: Yeah.
2: And all of a sudden, you feel a wave of energy flow through your body. You don't know how this happens. You've never been electrocuted before, what I know of, but you feel like that's probably what you'd describe it as.
1: Okay. Yeah. So I've been electrified by something, for like a loose wire in this studio.
2: And as you feel like, you look around trying to find what has just done that to you, and you find a screen in front of you. It's not one of the normal screens that you have that you can see in front of you with the chat flowing through, any information, your cue for music. It's intangible. You can't touch it, but it's right in front of your face and it has all your information on it.
1: Okay.
2: What do? Do you try touching it? What do you try doing with it?
1: You know what? I'll probably just play a little Bring Me the Horizon.
2: Does sound good.
1: I reckon that's what I'll do, Georgia.
2: Perfect.
1: I kind of lost the plot on that one a bit. I was like, wait, am I electrocuted? I thought I died. But tonight, you go rip it up, Georgia.

Bring Me the Horizon, Doomed here on Triple J Big. Thank you to Georgia, our dungeon master. Got another session tonight. Need to get a little bit of a trial run before. And I feel bad because while Georgia was setting the scene, I just the whole time was thinking, I have no idea what I'm doing with this next move. She goes, Georgia said, what do you do? And I was like, I thought I died 5 minutes ago in the game. So I apologize, Georgia. I know Hingers, Dan and Manly saying, man, Michael Hing, where's he when you need him? I know I'm going to hear from Hingers very, very soon, being like, you absolutely should have rolled a 7 or some shit. That's Hingers, man. Always listening, criticizing. Thank God for Georgia. Let's keep the throwbacks coming. Big one from Seth Sentry. Triple J. And there's a place.

processing heartbreak over jungle breakbeats and indie influences. She'll have you crying in the club. Hold me when you're coming round. And healing in real time.

Nia Archives, Dance With Me Tonight. It is off her new record, Emotional Junglist. Love that. Love that as a title. And Nia will be in the country, Beyond the Valley. Hey, who announced that one? That was us? Yeah, that was us, brother. Beyond the Valley, Wildlands. Beyond the Valley is the one, Black Eyed Peas. Yeah, yeah. I actually know that. I know that from the Dome. Beyond the Valley, that is a full Australian exclusive as well with Black Eyed Peas. Nia Archives, though, you can't tie Nia down to one contract. Beyond the Valley, Lost Paradise, whole bunch of other stuff, I'm sure. All the details on the Triple J website. Also, that is our feature album this week. Tonight on Soul Control, big deep dive into that record, 9 p.m. Let's get into this. New one from the boys. Welcome to my brain, Triple J.

0: Levy from the start. Man, you know, I've been getting into God of War. You know that PlayStation game? New spin-off coming out, God of War, Levy. That's not a joke. Stop laughing, Campbell. It's not at the actual singer Levy. It's based on like another god in the God of, which is also based off Greek mythology and other types of stuff. You played it?
1: No.
0: No? Get around it. And get around Levy as well, the artist from the start. Language warning for this one, Miss Kanina, Triple J.

0: G'day, John O'Akeley here with Triple J News. Australia's peak medical body has hit out at Federal Labor's gambling reforms, arguing they fall short of what's required to curb harm. The bill before Parliament will restrict wagering ads at certain times on television and radio, but it's not a blanket ban. Australian Medical Association President Danielle McCullen has told a Senate inquiry that the government should go further.
1: Our position remains clear that there should be a comprehensive ban on gambling advertising during all live sport, regardless of time, platform or scheduled breaks. Partial restrictions are not enough.
0: Australia's housing market downturn is spreading to more capital cities, with Brisbane and Adelaide now recording monthly falls in home values. New data shows national prices dropped 0.7% last month. Cotality Research head Gerard Berg says there's several pressures that are converging to push the market lower.
2: The affordability pressures that were already evident late last year, the three rate increases from the Reserve Bank have really hit demand quite significantly. Higher energy prices, higher petrol prices at the Bowser have hit household incomes. And then finally, we've had this policy shift in the budget hitting investors.
0: The US president claims a deal to end the fighting in the Middle East is within reach, saying talks with Iran will happen tomorrow. Donald Trump says Middle East allies have reached an emerging deal that would include the reopening of the Strait of Hormuz. But Iran's foreign minister says there's no talk about reopening the crucial waterway. Donald

0: Trump says he expects negotiations with Iran to resume, claiming he called off an imminent attack at the request of Gulf allies and Tehran.
1: We were all set to go just about at this time right now. It would have been a massive attack. But when the allies ask to call it off, you got to sort of say, well, let's see.
0: Violence, poor pay, and illegal child labour remain a part of the chocolate supply chain despite pledges to make the industry more ethical. Adele Ferguson has more.
2: Footage showing young children doing backbreaking work on cocoa farms during school hours is among the damning evidence obtained by Four Corners in Ghana. Insiders say farmers are paid so little they're unable to provide basic necessities for their families. Human rights lawyer Atelle Higanet has been investigating the industry for years.
3: The public is being duped. They have no idea of this dirty, rotten little secret.
2: She says some certified chocolate products are not made from wholly ethically sourced cocoa beans.
0: And finishing up with the Commonwealth Games, the coach of a Territorian sprinter who won bronze yesterday at the Com Games says she's still processing her podium finish. Brazias Britton from Ramanginning in northeast Arnhem Land came third in the women's 200-metre event for athletes with cerebral palsy. It was her first Commonwealth Games. But that's all the news for now, right around Australia, or the world if you're streaming online. It's Triple J.

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1: with Dave Woodhead.
2: Yes, it is. Kicking off this 2 p.m. hour with Nina Jirachi's Wanna Cry. Porter Robinson as well. Big team up. And here's the thing. The song's obviously a hit, all right? A lot of people in the office and online kind of calling it a song of the year already. Just came out like, what, two weeks ago or something? It's obviously a hit. We know that. We're not going to take anything away from it. The only problem I have with that track, though, is that it's called Wanna Cry, but it's way too damn fun. Not appropriate for Moody Monday.
3: Tell your mum to get out of your room. It's Moody Monday on Triple J.

We came as Romans. Glad you came. Triple J, come on. Little pop goes punk for your moody Mondays. Sayerson in there as well. You're not alone. And kicked it off with the material appearances. Big moody Mondays. Come on. Shout out to just pop goes punk as a whole genre. I believe that's volume 5. And I think it's sad that we've stopped making them. I mean, you know, I don't want to get conspiratorial on the airwaves, but have you noticed that since they stopped making pop goes punk, life hasn't been great? Yeah, just something to think about. Bring it back, all right? Oh god. Shout out to Jai as well on the text line, our Moody Monday aficionado, loving it, saying good shit. Appreciate you. Also, Jaden. Going back-to-back bangers, F yes, brother, of course. And yeah, a lot of love for We Came As Romans especially. But I'm sorry to have to do this on a moody Monday. We're going to have to celebrate a birthday boy. Capes. Big birthday yesterday. Here's his massive track, 765 underscores, right after this.

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1: Marie Antoinette, born before To Pimp a Butterfly came out. Okay, okay, okay. CD-ROM was after The Pyramids. All right, nice.
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2: 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The rest of you better study up. 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

Larissa Lambert's latest Tunnel Visions off the upcoming debut album Yearning. I mean, you can hear it from that track. It's going to be a yearning type summer. You can feel in the air. We're going to get into, I mean, one of the OG yearners, a bit of Lana Del Rey. After this, new music from Bugs.

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Stand Atlantic taking on Juice WRLD's Righteous. Kind of bringing back that pop goes, well, punk goes pop flavor. If you're just joining us, just a little bit of catch up for you. We played We Came As Romans, Glad You Came off Pop Goes, Punk Goes Pop, I think volume 5. I then said a little joke of like, hey, you know, life was better when Punk Goes Pop was, you know, out every year. Half as a joke. And I said, maybe the world would be better if they brought it back. I looked it up on Wikipedia. They made Punk Goes Pop. First album was in 2000. We can all agree, 2000. Great year. Guess when they stopped making them? 2019. Then what happened? I'm just leaving it there. What I'm trying to say is Punk Goes Pop. We need to bring it back for peace on earth. Shout out to Fisher. Triple J.

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0: Cosmos Midnight are hitting us up with a national tour into spring. The Groove Duo are ready to call you onto the dance floor with their sizzling collabs and catchy tunes. 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
1: You can check out more Aussie gigs on Triple J socials.

Lola Young with Dealer. Fisher in the mix. Also, need to throw on that Crocodilus before I get out of here. I'll catch you tomorrow. Don't go anywhere. Jordan Luca up next for Drive.

0: G'day, Jono Akeley here with Triple J News. Defence lawyers for veteran broadcaster Alan Jones have told the court rivalry and treachery are at the heart of the case against him as his historic sexual assault trial gets underway. Ethan Ricks has more.
1: Alan Jones has pleaded not guilty to 20 counts of assault with act of indecency and 2 counts of sexual touching relating to 6 complainants. The prosecution has begun laying out their case against the 85-year-old by detailing the alleged offending they say took place between 2003 and 2020. Defence barrister for Mr. Jones, Gabrielle Bashir SC, opened her case, telling the court rivalry, treachery, double-dealing, money, hatred, desperation, opportunism and more were at the heart of the case. She said her client had faced a trial by media and had protested his innocence from the beginning.

0: judge-only trial continues.
1: The Greens are appealing the coalition to team up with them to overhaul the federal government's proposed gambling reforms. Labor will need to rely on the minor party or the Liberals and Nationals to get the changes through the parliament. Green Senator Sarah Hanson-Young says she wants more action on inducements and advertising restrictions and is calling on the coalition to work with her party.
2: It is quite clear that the evidence does not back this legislation. And Angus Taylor could work across the party lines, work with us to fix this legislation if the government refuses to.
1: In other news, two people are in a serious condition after a building collapsed into a service station at Ultimo in Sydney. Seven people were assessed by paramedics, including a man in his 60s and a man in his 30s, who were taken to hospital in a serious condition. The federal government has confirmed the first bird mass mortality event from H5 bird flu in Australia. Testing taken from a larger group of sick and dead birds from Borden Rocks in South Australia's southeast has returned positive results. There are 74 confirmed cases of the H5 strain across the country, including 54 from South Australia. Federal Agriculture Minister Julie Collins says there's no evidence of the strain in poultry or agriculture, and that surveillance will continue.
3: We'll continue to inform the public where the H5 bird flu has been detected. Australians should expect to see more spread and larger numbers now of wildlife being affected.
1: And finishing up in some sport news, Newcastle Knights NRL second rower Jermaine McEwen has had his licence suspended after pleading guilty to drink driving. McEwen pleaded guilty to a low-range drink driving charge in June and also admitted to a second offence of driving while his licence was suspended. Today, the court slapped McEwen with a fine of $4,000 for the offences and for breaching a conditional release order. He's been disqualified from driving for a period of 3 months. Triple J.

0: with Jordan and Luca on Triple J.
1: Oh, my goodness gracious. Happy Monday. Hope you're having a delightful day, afternoon. Hope you had a beautiful weekend, so on and so forth. We've got some exciting stuff to get into, Jordan. After five, we're going to give away a double pass to Lily Allen.

0: here with West End Girl. We have a double pass. You could play a What Came First to win that double pass. Just text your name and Lily to 0439 757 555. We'll get into that after 5 o'clock later. Can we get a Jordan Bar welfare check?
1: Yeah, I got a flight this morning. I've been up since 4 a.m. Basically, in my mind, on the brekkie show, and now I'm doing the drive show. Yes. Let's go.
0: Yeah, you're operating on breakfast hours, but your shift has essentially started now 11 hours after you woke up. Energy levels, caffeine levels, serotonin levels.
1: I'm feeling good. I've got an iced oat latte with me now. If you know, you know. I was feeling confident this morning. I slept on the plane like full pairs, mouth open, catching flies, disgusting. I woke myself up in mid-snore, which is embarrassing because I'm not a snorer, but I must be when I'm upright. And then when we were getting off the flight, I went to grab the seat in front of me for like a bit of balance because I was feeling a bit, you know.
0: And you were wasted.
1: I needed it. But instead of grabbing the seat, I actually grabbed a young woman's head.
0: Oh, so you reached over the headrest onto the scalp.
1: I grabbed her scalp, like nails in it, and I was like, I'm so sorry. And it was one of those beautiful situations, and all power to her, where she was not accepting my apology. And I was like, fair enough. I've just grabbed you by the head. I'm a stranger. And I kind of smell.
0: I smell a little bit. Man, that's so exciting. To start your day at 4 a.m., you've already got a fistful of scalp. What else will you get as the show goes on? Let's find out who we're going to have here on Triple J.
2: Yeah, you already know how it go. People would if they could, but even if they could, that's

Radio Free Alice, Lunch Money right there. Jordan and Luke with you on Triple J Drive, and you would have seen it all over your feeds. It's everywhere. Lollapalooza went down over the weekend. Massive festival in Chicago. Obviously, crazy lineup. Olivia Dean, John Summit, Turnstile, Geese. But the thing I've seen absolutely everywhere, Jordan, there are thousands of terabytes of the internet are taken up with videos of this moment.

0: That is Lorde bringing out, of course, Charlie XCX. They do the Girl So Confusing remix together.
1: And full body chills.
0: Full body chills.
1: Full body, every time.
0: Yeah, it looks so sick. But in particular, there was a light drizzle as this was happening. And
1: beautiful.
0: So there was a lot of content about how that song is actually like better in the rain. It's better to hear it when it's a little bit drizzling, you know?
1: Absolutely, with a little sheen on the skin. Are you kidding me?
0: Yeah.
1: That's what it's like to be a girl.
0: Is it?
1: I think so. I think that's what the lyrics are saying.
0: That's my experience of being a girl, constantly covered in something damp. I'm pretty sure that's universal.
1: Just a sheen. Come on.
0: But it is such a genre. I would love to hear from people. 0439757555. What songs are just meant to be heard in the rain? What songs are better in the rain? 0439757555. Like, Jordan, let me paint you a picture. Imagine a bit of this, right? Imagine you're at a festival. You know, there's a nice little Aussie band out of Brisbane is on. It's drizzling. But the energy's building. The rain's coming down. People have got their ponchos happening. And then just as a bit of Violent Soho builds and builds and builds, imagine this. Imagine the mud in the pit. Oh,
1: flicking your fringe around, whacking someone in the eye with the raindrops.
0: What's rain? What's sweat? What's anything else? A beautiful. Can't you imagine that in the rain?
1: Yes, I absolutely can. Bang. I think I want to be there. It's gorgeous.
0: What do you got for me? What song's better in the rain?
1: Okay, this is the first one that came to mind for me as a song that should be enjoyed in the rain. But no.

0: And what song's this? A real question.
1: A real question?
0: Yeah.
1: This is Stronger by Britney Spears.
0: Okay, sure.
1: Man, we've accidentally...
0: Nice to hear it out of the rain for the first time.
1: We've done a little his and hers accidentally again, and yet here we are. Look, this song, I'm imagining it's a little bit more choreographed. It's not as thrashy as Violent Soho, but there's like, you're flicking your hair about. There's a slamming on the ground. At one point, you will drop to your knees and you will swoosh up puddle around you. We're not in the mud.
0: So, yeah,
1: we're
0: you want a hard surface.
1: Well, yeah, I imagine us on a tennis court where it's like the ground is soft and it's spongy.
0: You're saying damning things about the future of Britney Spears' career. It's like, yeah, I saw her on a tennis court. It was in Woi Woi.
1: A tennis court of what? I mean, that would be a dream location.
0: It wasn't
1: the pin.
0: Quite sold out, but we love it.

0: We love it nonetheless. No, this one, this is a song that is to be enjoyed in the rain, either watching a rain performance or being in the rain while you're enjoying it as well. And I think, can I say this? I watched the Charlie XCX Lollapalooza stream, and somebody who was watching with me asked me, what do we think about all these artists getting wet? Are we over it? Are we over, like, artists using water in their live performances? And do you know what I think? No.
1: No.
0: I will never get sick of
1: What hater were you hanging out with? Screw that.
0: Screw that. Absolutely. But I think every time there's like a little chain pull and the water comes down, whether it is from the sky or it's preset before, I want to see him get wet. It always elevates. Come on.
1: Bang. Okay. So Jordan is saying this song by Britney Spears, but also basically any song ever is better in the rain. Keep your text coming in. 0439757555. What songs are meant to be heard in the rain? Let's get this one that everyone heard in the rain in Chicago. Charlie XCX, The Lord. Girl.

0: Massive allegations levelled at gambling companies today. Former NRL player and book influencer Luke Bateman has told a Senate inquiry that he was offered drugs at the height of his gambling addiction by account managers who were trying to keep him on side. So what is going on here? G'day, it's Dave Marchese. Coming up on Hack, you're going to hear from Luke Bateman himself. He's going to tell us what happened in his own words. We're also talking the Commonwealth Games because Australia has obliterated all our rivals, but some are asking how relevant the games are to Australia and if they've got a future.
1: Hack. 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

0: think deserve to be listened to in the rain? And Luca, what are the people saying?
1: There's so many. I never thought I'd say it, but I'm praying for rain. I want every gig I go to be rained out now because these all sound incredible. What about this from Addison? Feel the rain on your skin. Literally in the lyrics. Imagine feeling the rain on your skin while saying, feel the rain on your skin.
0: Turning to your friend next to you and go, and it's crazy because it's raining right now.
1: It's happening now.
0: It's happening now.
1: Can I have skin?
0: Like the song.
1: Jake saying it's got to be the iconic Iris. And I

Jordan and Luca on Triple J. We've been talking about songs that are made to be listened to in the rain, to be seen in the rain, to thrash out in the rain. And I reckon Stupid Song, Olivia Rodrigo, I'm adding that to the list. Mm-hmm. I feel like that would be gorgeous in the rain. I also suggested Stronger by Britney Spears, and you suggested Covered in Chrome Violence, Soho. And we asked you on the text line 0439757555, what songs do you think?

0: I feel like that. I feel like any time that song plays, it starts raining. That's a drought breaker of a song. You know what I mean?
1: Yeah, absolutely. Sing it by a dam, guys. Come on.
0: What about you, Callum in the Sunny Coast? What song needs to be heard in the rain?
2: It has to be Supermassive Black Hole by Muse,
0: ooh,
2: for sure.

0: Well, of course, if it's a thunderstorm, it's the perfect time for the Cullen family to play baseball.
1: I knew some Twilight stuff would happen after that. It's all
0: like... Sorry, I remembered it in that moment. I tried to hold back, but I couldn't help myself, Luca.
1: Famously, I've never seen the movie. I do know that this song's in it, and I knew that you would simply not be able to help yourself from bringing it up. What about you, Jessica and Veronia? What song must be heard in the rain?
2: Oh, my goodness. It takes me back to 2011. I went to the Future Music Festival in Melbourne. And Kesha was on the main stage and TikTok, it poured with rain.
1: So you're witnessing this live in the rain. How was it?
2: It was so great. So it had been a really hot day that day and we were all so sunburnt. And then it changed, as Melbourne does. And when it poured, it was like shivers. We were soaked, we were burnt, and Kesha was epic.
0: I've never been so jealous in my entire life, Jessica.
1: God, I love the sound of that. Thank you, Jessica. Keep these rolling in. 0439757555. I think this text from Ali perfectly sums it up, so let's play it in full. It is nice to be alive. You feel that little bit of rain shimmering down. It
0: on
1: does
0: your
1: make
0: skin?
1: You think. It's nice to be alive.
0: Yeah.
1: Here it is by Ballpark Music on Triple J.

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1: 1-4 are bringing the heat to our stages this spring.
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1: Known for their bold blend of drill, hip-hop and rap, the Western Sydney heavyweights will be taking their defiant energy on their first ever regional tour. It all kicks off in mid-September and wraps up on October 17th, so get around it.
0: For info on these gigs and more, check out Triple J's socials.

0: KGB Adela right there. It's Jordan and Luca with you on Triple J right now, and we're about to jump into the mix machine.
1: Man, what you gonna do now?
2: What we gonna do right here is go back.
3: How far you going back?
2: Way back.
4: As we go a little something like this.
0: We are going way, way back. So obviously here at Triple J, we have so many incredible artists and DJs come through to give us a mix. Friday mix every week, you know, got Mix at 6 on Brekkie, got the mixes on the weekends. Mixes out the freaking wazoo, which means that we are left with a big old archive of mixes that artists have done for us and are now just sitting around desperate to be played again. So Jordan and I have chosen a mix each from the past, and you are going to get to vote which one we play out in full. So we got like 15-ish minute mixes from these two people. My pick, Kenny Beats. Yeah.

0: Obviously, legend of the hip hop scene. You've seen his name in producing credits on absolutely everything. Denzel Curry, Freddie Gibbs, Vince Staples, Ed Sheeran, believe it or not, Joe G. Geese. Like, the guy has produced absolutely everyone. And in 2020, he did a mix for Triple J. It's got Tame Impala in there. It's got Rosalia in there. It's got Outkast in there. That is my pick.
1: A huge. I love that. But I don't know. I like mine a little better. I've got one from Sophie Tucker.
2: Awesome earth, free the mind.
1: That's right. It's time to throw some ass and free the mind on a Monday afternoon. I love Sophie Tucker. They've come through a couple of times to do a mix. And this one is actually from this year, from the start of 2026. There's a bit of Blur on there. There's a little bit of Mason Collective. You're going to love it. But let us know which one you want to hear. Text in 1 for Kenny Beats or text 2 for Sophie Tucker. The winner gets played out in full. Right now, Missy Higgins.

0: Zafty with Too Much. 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
2: Way back.
4: As we go a little something like this.
0: Yeah, that's right. We've been rifling through all the amazing old mixes that have just sort of been sitting there waiting to be played out again. And we've gone through the years. We've picked a couple of faves for you to choose from. Luca, your choice was Kenny Beats. People texted in number one for that. And people texted in number two for Sophie Tucker, which was my picks. Luca, what are the results? What okay. are we looking at?
5: Let me refresh the little text line poll here so I can get the most recent results. It's Sophie Tucker.
6: Close the mouth, free the mind.
0: The people need it.
5: We absolutely love to see that. Sophie Tucker, yeah, like you said, Jordan, they came through earlier this year and laid down this mix. It's an absolute belter. The way it starts is, I mean, the whole 15-ish minutes of it is crazy, but the first, like, 40 seconds of this I love. So here, it'll take us to the news. Let us cop it in this very moment on Triple J Drive, Jordan and Lou. So I'm feeling so, because it has to play
0: it's
5: at the right time.
0: It's got a time out at the right time. No, I think you're doing really, really well. I liked that.
5: And it's happening right now.

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1: Purple hat, cheetah print, dancing on the people, rolled up at the after joint, dancing on the people, people dancing on the people. I got people on the people, people dancing on the people, with the people on the people, smoking CO2, see me, see you dancing on the people, climb up on the booth, hanging from the people, on the people, my head is the roof, dancing on the ceiling, on the people. I got people on the people, dancing on the people. I got

0: G'day, Jono Wakeley here with Triple J News. Victoria Police have confirmed that officers are investigating an alleged attack that occurred at a sacred Aboriginal site in Melbourne CBD. Just after 9 o'clock on Sunday night, it's alleged a man and a woman went to Camp Sovereignty and assaulted a 37-year-old person before fleeing. The victim received minor facial injuries, which were treated at the scene. Police say investigations into the second alleged attack in less than a year are ongoing and are seeking any witnesses or information to assist with their inquiries. A Melbourne celebrity agent who's represented artists and athletes for decades has been found guilty of rape. Christian Silva has the details.
1: Ralph Carr represented the likes of AFL star Dustin Martin and singer Kate Sobrano over a long career and worked to drum up publicity for his clients. One story he tried desperately to keep out of the media was his own criminal court case. Carr was charged with rape in 2023 and last week was found guilty by a jury. A long-standing suppression order granted on mental health grounds meant he couldn't be named as the man at the centre of the case. Today, the county court lifted the suppression. Carr maintained his innocence, and his lawyers say he'll appeal.
0: Western Australia's Corrective Services Commissioner has rejected the claim that ankle monitors are being used to alleviate pressure on the state's prisons. Police say eight offenders removed their monitors over the weekend, with one still yet to be found. The WA Police Union says the devices are overused, a symptom of a crowded prison system, but Commissioner Brad Royce says Perth prison capacity is not accounted for when magistrates decide whether to grant bail.
2: This is at the court level and they don't talk with me about my prison population. That's not their concern. Their concern is community safety. They'll make the decision. If I have to put people into custody, I'll find a space.
0: Two Asian grocery stores in Sydney have been ordered to pay hundreds of thousands of dollars to workers they underpaid. Murray Olds has more.
3: The Fair Work Ombudsman says Gong Grocer World Square and Gong Grocer Kingsford underpaid 146 employees by more than $700,000. The two businesses, which had common directors, failed to pay the correct hourly rates for ordinary hours, for weekend work, overtime, allowances and leave loading. Staff who worked as shop assistants and office administrators also missed out on thousands of dollars in superannuation. The two businesses have also been ordered to pay nearly $100,000 to the Commonwealth in contrition payments.
0: And Greyhound Racing South Australia has banned a Riverland trainer for 8 years for breaching rules relating to animals in his care. Kingston on Murray trainer Vernon Anderson was found guilty by Greyhound Racing's hearings panel, which disqualified him for 8 years and 3 months. He was accused of failing to ensure veterinary attention when necessary. But that's all the news for now. Right around Australia, you're listening to Triple J.

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1: Oh, my good goodness.
2: Ah, it's Tuesday.
1: Mate, we started the show 1 hour ago by saying, you've been up since 4 a.m, but you're quite functional. It's amazing. You got up early to fly, but still you're doing great.
2: 1 hour in, it's Tuesday. No, it's Monday. Come on.
1: What year is it?
2: 3006.
1: Bang. Nailed it.
2: I believe it is actually.
1: It's going to be a banger this year.
2: Black Eyed Peas number one again.
1: Fergie 3000 is absolutely on fire. Ethically, there's questions about how they brought her back to life, but I think she's making baggage.
2: I'm for it. I think it's worth it.
1: Jordan's here. We're all clear and present. It's happening. And after five, we're going to give away some tickets to Lily Allen.

0: We have a double pass to give away for whoever wins our game. What came first? Text your name and Lily to 0439 757 555. You could be playing a bit later on.
1: And not to stress you out if you are listening in the car, but fuel prices are about to go up and we got to strap in. I got to change some personality traits of mine, Luca. I'll talk about that after this. It's Lime Garden.

0: Inside the Killers, you're listening to Jordan and Luca on Triple J. And we were chatting just before about how fuel prices are about to go up, which is intense. But also, if you're like me, I'm putting the same amount in every single time. It feels like the fuel price, it's a fun hack. It's always going to be $50 or $20, depending on how the week's been.
1: Yeah, it is true. I know this is like very, just exposing myself and as extremely dumb. But yeah, fuel is not so much about the price as the time. I go, well, it's $20. Sometimes that lasts a week. Sometimes it lasts 2 days.
0: Yeah, exactly. It's what I'm putting in right now, though. And it's lucky for me to even like fill up the car. I share a car with my partner, and it's a nightmare for them because I will get somewhere on the scent of an oily rag, and I risk it 24/7.
1: You're pushing into the red.
0: Yeah, yeah. I've driven an hour when it said that I've got zero on there. Anyway, that car has engine issues. Whatever. But I've run out of fuel more times than I can count. I've gotten better with age, and let me say this: I've gotten better with a steadier income. Let's be real, but it does. I have broken down in some unfortunate situations. I've broken down in traffic. I've broken down in intersections. But the biggest one, and any Victorians will understand the fear here. I broke down last year. Oh no, it was this year. The start of this year on the Westgate Bridge.
1: Oh, dear Lord.
0: In the middle lane, man. In the middle of the bridge.
1: Yeah, I've run out of fuel a handful of times, but always somewhere where it was quite quiet. I could easily pull off to the side of the road, be out of everyone's way. Westgate Bridge, what is it? It's like four lanes each way.
0: And you can't get
1: chaos.
0: Out as well.
1: There's no stopping lane. There's no anything.
0: And it's 80.
1: Oh.
0: And it's 80. So you just have to sit there. It turns out there's like a whole crew of people waiting for people to break down on the bridge, so they come up and get you out of the way.
1: That's good.
0: Thank the Lord.
1: Saw you coming a mile away.
0: Yeah, yeah. They were like, we just got to write down your your rego just in case this happens again.
1: So walk me through the whole thing. So how far was the journey that you were like, I'll just back myself. I reckon no fuel, I can get over the Westgate.
0: I was actually, I was driving home from work at Triple J. It was like, I reckon it's like a 5K drive, mm-hmm. maybe a little bit more. And I sort of knew that the light was flashing, but I have a sick little brain.
1: I can make it. And on one hand, this like perfectly sums up your personality to sort of just ignore this like thing that very obviously needs attention. Mm-hmm. But on the other hand, it's weird because like I don't think you'll take this offensively. You're quite an anxious person.
0: Yeah.
1: You would say you mm-hmm. can stress out about things as mm-hmm. we all can. But why is this not something that you're stressing out about? Why are you not getting in the car and going, oh my God, I'm not going to make it?
0: I think because it involves me.
1: I'll be fine.
0: And I'm like, I'm a piece of shit anyway. I can break down.
1: Okay. So you get in there, you break down.
0: Yeah.
1: When does the panic start to set in?
0: When it starts going chug, chug, chug, when you're like, oh no, I'm really not, like I'm putting my foot, I'm slamming it on the accelerator and it is only slowing down. And that was when I started to freak out a little bit.
1: So you, yeah.
0: I ended
1: and then
0: up,
1: what happened? You're stopped and there's cars going 80 there's past cars you on going every 80. Side.
0: I called the cops. I didn't call 000. I called like a local station and was like, hello. And this man was like, I don't know what to do.
1: Oh,
0: and he was like, let me look it up for you. And then thankfully, like you saw like these guys with flashing lights come around. They basically framed, like I had a truck on either side of me. There was someone in front who just like magneted to the front of the car and pulled me off to the side
1: so
0: to get me
1: towed.
0: Out of the way.
1: They don't have a little jerry can or something. They can just top you up.
0: Nah, they towed me. They had a jerry can on the other side, but they had to tow me. They were just like, let's just get you out of the way first.
1: Oh.
0: It was wild and scary. But
1: do you get a fine or anything? Or you just shame? Just shame and embarrassment.
0: Shame. Yep. It was a lot of shame. And I said, I thought I was gonna get home.

0: room and they're like, yeah, heard it all before, mate.
1: They all did, mate. Nobody thought it would happen.
0: Yeah. Humiliating, hasn't happened yet, but that's probably the worst place that I've broken down. I want to know, 0439757555, when have you pushed it too far? What's the worst place that you've broken down? Let's get a little bit of Harry Hayes.

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1: On Tuesday's show, you're going to be hearing from one of my favourite artists. 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
2: no, don't run away. 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It is called What Are The Odds? 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
1: Well, I don't know, Abby. 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
2: 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I got files and files worth. 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

0: Maisie Peters with questions. You're listening to Triple J with Jordan and Luca. And we're talking about when you've cut it really fine with your fuel, with your car in general. You've just pushed it. You've been like, oh, I reckon I can make it. I was telling Luca before about how I thought I could make it home from work and I ended up breaking down on the Westgate Bridge, which is potentially one of the busiest bridges in Melbourne, one of the worst places to break down. But it's great to know that I'm not alone. People are texting in on 0439757555. Someone else had a tire pop on the Westgate during heavy traffic and had cars and trunks hocking at me. Very stressful. The only like solace that I have is that I broke down on a Sunday.
1: I was like, slightly quieter.
0: So yeah, it was a lot quieter, but the shame I felt of people walk. Everybody wants to have a little look as well. Everyone wants to see the dickhead that broke down, especially if it's a fuel thing too. They're like, ah, you silly little girl.
1: Well, yeah, they want to see what demographic you fit into and in their head confirm stereotypes. You know what I mean?
0: Yeah, yeah, yeah. Absolutely.
1: People, I'm sorry to say, would have 100% looked at you and gone, a woman with glasses, one of some of the worst drivers as per usual, you know.
0: I'm a good driver. I'm just bad at filling up my car.
1: What about you, Carter, in Ipswich? When did you push it too far? Where'd you break down?
2: Hey, in 2023, my girlfriend and I were driving to Laneway Festival in Brisbane. And I didn't realise, but the radiator cap mustn't have been on properly and it popped off while we were in one of the busiest intersections in South Brisbane. So we overheated in the middle lane. I had to turn the car off and wait for the green light and then floor it to some random person's house and borrow their hose.
1: So you just go, I need water in the radiator. What did you knock on the door or just grab a hose from the front yard?
2: She was actually out the front talking to someone who was painting her house, so it just kind of worked out. So then we made it home in time for us to get a lift back into the city and get barricade for Phoebe Bridges. So
1: Oh my God.
0: It was all worth it, baby. It was all worth it. You made it.
1: Wow, that woman doesn't know what service she provided by letting you have that hose. That rocks. Keep these coming in. 0439757555. Where did you break down? What happened? I remember once I had a friend in the car and I was trying to drop them home and I knew that I was running super short on petrol, but I was also like super broke at the time, and the conversation in my head about, oh, do I stop with petrol and let someone watch me put $5 of petrol in the car? I was like, nah, I'll just keep driving. I'll get them home. We hear the chugging, which means it's over.
0: The little chook,
1: but it's
0: chook.
1: Right as we're cresting this hill and it's like their house is at the bottom of the hill. So literally like a blessing from God, get to have the move where, yep, well, that's the petrol done and we can just coast home and Google Maps petrol stations. Oh, it's only a 10-minute walk to fill up the jerry can. This isn't too bad.
0: Did your friend know that you were running out of petrol as well, or was this like a secret thing where you're
1: they knew then. They found out pretty quickly. 0439757555. When did you push it too far? Where did you break down? Some Lottie McLeod here, 100 J.

0: Lottie McLeod, Sunburn right there on Triple J Drive. Jordan and Luca with you. And the Fuel Excise is going back up today. Nightmare stuff. And so we're asking, when have you run out of petrol? Jordan has run out. You said literally more times than you could ever count.
1: Yeah. So. I'm trying to remember, but there's too many.
0: We're hearing your stories on 0439757555. Anita in Cairns, where did you run out? When did you push it too far?
2: I ran out of fuel on my way from Alice Springs to Tennant Creek. I was almost in Tennant Creek, just 12 k's out, and I it was dark. It was Territory Day, so I don't know if you know about Territory Day, but it's the one day of the year when people can buy and set off fireworks.
0: Oh, no way.
2: So it was kind of like driving into Sydney Harbour, and so I had to pull someone over. I was pregnant with my dog with me, who will bite anyone she doesn't know. I did get a ride into Tennant Creek and come back and just hope that my car hadn't been set on fire.
1: And it
2: was still there.
1: It was still there. Well, that's great. I do have to ask, was your dog also triggered by all the fireworks going off?
2: Oh, yeah.
1: Just,
2: but she didn't bite anyone. So that was
1: the cherry on top. That's gorgeous. Well, at least the fireworks lit up the night sky.
0: It would have looked like such a trap, like you were flagging people over to the side of the road to try to attack them with the dog. Guys, I just need a little bit of help. Don't worry about the feral dog.
2: Yeah, not my finest moment.
0: And has it happened to you since, or did you learn the lesson?
2: I've sort of learnt my lesson. My fuel gauge was faulty, and for some reason that day I trusted it. I never trusted it again.
0: I learnt the lesson, never trust anyone.
1: Yeah. That's a good lesson.
0: What about you, Ben in Woi Woi? Where did you run out of petrol?
3: Oh, hey guys. Yeah, I was on the way to Grafton and trying to save fuel and going into Naviac, and I thought, just made it to the service station in a small truck and trailer. And, I ran out like 40 metres short of the Bowser.
0: So your car couldn't roll the remaining 4 metres?
3: No, I couldn't. I was fully loaded and I couldn't quite push. Yeah, I couldn't push it all.
0: What did you have to do? Did you have to get a jerry can? Was there like an extension lead
3: like
0: for the Bowser?
3: $28 for a brand new jerry can.
1: No!
3: And I was trying to save a few cents by making it to Naviac for a cheaper fuel.
0: So what did they think when you were like, hey, I need a jerry can because I'm there?
3: I've still got the jerry can, so I'm
1: sorry. Oh, yeah, it's paying itself back, absolutely. Yeah, it was all worth it.
3: To you guys. Thanks for listening.
1: Thanks so much, Ben. You're listening to Triple J right now. He's a little bit of Soul One.

processing heartbreak over jungle breakbeats and indie influences. She'll have you crying in the club. 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And healing in real time.

0: N to the E to the RVE. Nerve himself in the Like a Virgin studio covering Justin Timberlake's Sexy Back. That went down on Friday on Breakfast. Absolutely unbelievable
1: performance
0: from Nerve. Miss Kanina on backing vocals as well. If you haven't already seen it, go to the Dribble J YouTube. Check out the whole video. It absolutely slaps. We got a lot of love for it on the text line right here as well. Jordan and Luca with you right now, and we're talking about this moment that went down at Lollapalooza over the weekend. Bringing out Charlie, of course, for the Girl remix. And it's In the Rain. Everyone's talking about how the rain just made it better. Some songs are meant to be heard in the rain. So we've been asking the text line 0439757555. What songs are just better in the rain? What do we see in there, Jordan?
1: Jack from Bathurst reckons it's got to be Champagne Showers.
2: Shake that bottle and make it.
1: Sure, why not? It could be raining from the bottle. It could be raining from the clouds. I'm into it. I love it. I love this one from Olivia in Nam as well. Says she's really painted a picture here. The year is 2004. I'm in the back of the car on a school holiday doing my best Kelly Clarkson impression. Yeah, I can see it now. You're staring wistfully out the window as it's pissing down outside. It's gorgeous, and you should have been in that video clip, Olivia.
0: And the fact that Since You've Been Gone is spelt with a U as well, it's like catnip for a child's brain. That song just goes so hard. Love that.
1: So good. And Scott from Lennox Head said, I heard Coldplay in Olympic Park in Sydney play Fix You. Lights
0: The only shit thing about seeing this in the rain, because like I'm not a big Coldplay fan, but I do agree this would pop off in the rain.
1: Yeah.
0: But you'd want to be waving your lighter back and forth, and it'd be a timeless battle of water versus fire. You know what I'm saying?
1: But imagine in this bit right here,
0: Avatar
1: just flicking
0: styles.
1: And flicking and flicking in the rain.
0: Don't I have a jet lighter? God, should have got a servo before. This sucks.
1: Can you let flamethrowers into Olympic Park? Come on.
0: I think that bloke's cheating on his wife over there. What's that about? What about you, Jai in Bunbury? Ooh, okay. What song do you think deserves to be heard in the rain?
3: Hey, fellas. How are yous?
1: Yeah, good. How are you?
3: Yeah, good, thanks. So last year, One Night Stand, during Spacey Jane's set, started raining. Unbelievable. We could set all around, but particularly the song All the Noise.
0: Oh. Yeah, I remember this. And if I'm remembering correctly, Jai, it was like sort of a perfect amount of rain. It was enough to be like, oh, I'm aware of it. It's a drizzle, but it wasn't like too hectic, yeah?
3: Yeah, it wasn't pissing down, just a little, nice little sprinkle just to bring the vibes up.
0: All the noise, just a sprinkle of the rain. Yeah, God, what a moment that was. I'm sorry to say I wasn't out there standing by you in the rain, Jai. I was standing side stage next to Caleb from the band's grandpa who was backstage, which was so sick.
1: Okay, Luca's got friends in high places. Nice.
0: Thank you so much, Jai. Keep these rolling in. What songs are better in the rain? 0439757555. And speaking of One Night Stand, you could be seeing this in the rain. I mean, fingers crossed. It's not raining in Griffith on September 5th when it all goes down this year. God, that is soon, by the way, just over a month away. It is One Night Stand in Griffith, Saturday, September 5th. Nina Jirachi, DMAs, Mayor, Betty Rays, and this fella right here, Peter Genesis Owusu on Triple J.

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3: Before she heads off on tour and drops her new album, Modern Rituals, Vera Blue is blessing your ears this Friday. I'm free. She's no stranger to the Like a Version studio. Back in 2022, she covered the Kid Laroi and Justin Bieber.

0: Teen Jesus and the Gene Teasers. Go waste my time right there. Scarlett from the band, by the way, is hosting Home and Hosed on Triple J all this week after we knock off at 7, which is so, so sick. But it's Jordan and Luca with you right now. In before that, we had Genesis Owusu, Big Dog, because we're talking all things One Night Stand and songs we've heard in the rain. And it did rain a little bit at last year's One Night Stand in Busselton with Spacey Jane, et cetera, et cetera. So September 5th, Griffith, Nina Jirachi, DMAs, Mayer, Betty Rays, Genesis Owusu, Jordan, what's the weather going to be like?
1: Well, I've just had a look at the Bureau's website and it looks like the average mean max...
0: Keep in mind, we are over a month out, so God knows.
1: According to the stats, the mean maximum temperature in September in Griffith is 19...
0: Some precise details here. Sorry, go on.
1: I've sort of forgotten what mean and average is, but we're rolling along. It's 19.6 degrees, which I think is a gorgeous T-shirt and jeans sort of weather, enough for you to like thrash out so that you can warm up. And we were talking about how the show sort of kicks off in the afternoon. The mean 3 p.m. temperature in September, 18.2 degrees.
0: That is honestly... Like, pretty perfect festival weather. Mm-hmm. You definitely don't want it to be too much warmer because you're going to be sweating like a hog all damn day.
1: Yeah.
0: Sorry to call it.
1: We don't need any more hogs. And get this, an average of 5 days in September has more than a millimetre of rain. So it's looking pretty good.
0: Pretty low chances of rain.
1: But even if it does rain, I think we've learned today makes it even better.
0: This seems like a basic answer, but we're talking songs that are meant to be heard in the rain.
1: Yeah.
0: A bit of DMAs in the bloody rain. Anything they've done.
1: Grab your closest friends. Bring them in tighter than you have before.
0: Let's get to some news with SZA right here. Lily Allen. Double pass to give away after that. It's BMA.

0: G'day, John O'Akeley here with Triple J News. The federal government says bird migration over the coming months brings an increased risk of H5 bird flu spreading. It's confirmed the country's first ever event of mass bird mortality from the virus in a group of birds found in South Australia's southeast. The nation's total number of positive cases is now 78. Threatened Species Commissioner Fiona Fraser says while the virus spreading can't be stopped, works have been ongoing to build wildlife resilience.
1: We do expect that this disease will now spread to other species which can also travel long distances. So there is a risk that that this disease can move to inland areas, including important wetlands across Australia.
0: The government says there's no evidence of H5 bird flu in poultry or agriculture. US President Donald Trump says he's decided to hold off on ordering American forces to carry out new strikes against Iran at the urging of Gulf allies. Tuiyong Fitzpatrick has more.
2: Donald Trump says that a plan was in place for US forces to carry out the biggest attack since World War II. However, he's decided to scrap the plan and give diplomacy more time to play out after hearing from key Gulf leaders, as well as at the request of unnamed Iranian officials. Mr. Trump has reiterated that an emerging deal would include a reopening of the Strait of Hormuz and would resolve US concerns about Iran's nuclear program.
0: Staying overseas, a Sudanese human rights group says 35 people have been killed and dozens more injured in a drone strike by the Sudanese army on the western Darfur region. The attack reportedly occurred in a village controlled by the paramilitary Rapid Support Forces. Tens of thousands of people have been killed and millions displaced during the three-year civil war between the army and the RSF. Back home, a prominent NRL player, Luke Bateman, has told a Senate inquiry that a gambling company offered him drugs as an inducement. He says inducements made it harder to break away from a gambling addiction that saw him lose tens of thousands of dollars. The inquiry is looking into Labor's proposed gambling reforms that would limit gambling advertisements. Mr. Bateman has told Triple J's Hack that the legislation doesn't go far enough.
3: I mean, what's being put forward by the government at the moment is it's the most piss-weak legislation possible. It really does nothing whatsoever to reduce the harm that online gambling companies are causing across communities in Australia.
0: And you can hear more from Luke Bateman later on Hack. And finishing up, Ariana Grande plans to withdraw from public appearances after she ends her tour. A representative says she will be taking a step back from visibility next month after endless ongoing public scrutiny. Grande's physical appearance and health have been a topic of speculation in recent years. But that's all the news for now. Right around Australia, you're listening to Triple J.

0: with Jordan and Luca on Triple J.
1: Hi. Happy freaking Monday. Just had some DMAs. We've been talking about songs that are better in the rain. Mm-hmm. Could be seeing them in a bit of rain, although it's meant to be a clear forecast. Of course, at One Night Stand Griffith, September 5th. Tickets on sale right now. Nina Jirachi, Jensen Sawusu in the mix as well. Jordan, it's been a big old show. It's been pretty fun, but It's time to get serious. We got tickets to give away.

text Lily and your name right now if you're keen to play What Came First. She's touring her West End Girl album, her show, and album's in there. Why am I mucking this up? All around the country in October and November, and you could win a double pass. We're going to be doing that very, very soon. 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

0: There have been some massive allegations levelled at gambling companies today. Former NRL player and book influencer Luke Bateman has told a Senate inquiry that he was offered drugs at the height of his gambling addiction by account managers who were trying to keep him on side. So what is going on here? G'day, it's Dave Marchese. Coming up on Hack, you're going to hear from Luke Bateman himself. He's going to tell us what happened in his own words. We're also talking the Commonwealth Games because Australia has obliterated all our rivals, but some are asking how relevant the games are to Australia and if they've got a future.
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0: Red with Life. You're listening to Jordan and Luca, and we are just about to give away tickets to Lily Allen with What Came First.
1: What came first?
0: That's right. We've got two Lily Allen superfans on the line, and we're going to give them two things that have happened. They have to tell us which one came first. First to three correct answers wins. Luca, who we got on the line?
2: We had so many people desperate for these tickets, so let's meet a couple of them right here. Let's go to Port Macquarie, where we have Eloise. Hi, Eloise.
3: Hi.
2: You're a big Lily Allen fan?
3: Yes.
2: Oh, amazing. What's your favourite song?
3: Probably London or The Fear.
0: Ooh, yeah, good stuff. Love The Fear.
2: And if you win this double pass, who are you taking with you?
3: My twin sister, Rose.
0: Oh. Stunning. What a beautiful outing for the twins.
2: Delightful stuff. And let us meet who you're competing against, Eloise, in Geelong, Georgia.
0: Two things that have happened. They have to tell us which one came first. First to three correct answers wins. Luca, who we got on the line?
2: We had so many people desperate for these tickets, so let's meet a couple of them right here. Let's go to Port Macquarie, where we have Eloise. Hi, Eloise.
3: Hi.
2: You're a big Lily Allen fan?
3: Yes.
2: Oh, amazing. What's your favourite song?
3: Probably London or The Fear.
0: Ooh, yeah, good stuff. Love The Fear.
2: And if you win this double pass, who are you taking with you?
3: My twin sister, Rose.
0: Oh, stunning. What a beautiful outing for the twins.
2: Delightful stuff. And let us meet who you're competing against, Eloise, in Geelong, Georgia. Hello.
4: Hi.
2: How are you? You're a big Lily Allen fan?
4: I'm a very big Lily Allen fan.
2: Nice. Who would you take with you if you win this double pass?
4: I'd probably take Dad because he's the one that got me into it when I was a little kid.
2: Oh, yes. God. It's too...

0: I'd probably take Dad because he's the one that got me into it when I was a little kid.
1: Oh, yes. God. It's too irresistible. Like, twin sister and father-daughter combo, Lily Allen. These are both incredible potential winners. So should we crack into it, Jordan?
2: Yes, there can only be one winner. Let's start with Eloise. Eloise, are you ready to play What Came First?
3: Yes.
2: You sound scared, as you should be. Let's get into it. Eloise, what came first? The song Not Fair by Lily Allen or the first Avatar movie?
3: Not Fair by Lily Allen.
2: Correct.
1: Bang.
2: That came out in March in 2009. Avatar came out December 2009.
1: One from one for Eloise. Georgia, your turn now. What came first? Lily Allen and David Harbour's Architectural Digest video or Troye Sivan's Architectural Digest video? Georgia?
0: Troye Sivan.
1: Troye Sivan is? Correct. Yes. Beaten by a couple of years. 2021, Lily and David, 2023. It is now tragic to look back on that video.
2: Really paints a picture. It's a great accompaniment to the album. Eloise, what came first? The film The Godfather or the last person to be executed by guillotine in France?
3: The last person to be executed?
2: Incorrect.
1: That's a wild one.
2: Yeah, The Godfather came out in 1972 and the last person to be executed by a guillotine was 1977. Wild.
1: Ooh, okay, so Eloise, 1 point. Georgia, 1 point. Has the chance to take the lead right here. Georgia, what came first? Jewel heist at the Louvre in Paris or the premiere of K-pop Demon Hunters?
0: The heist.
1: The heist is... Incorrect. It is still 1 point each. K-pop Demon Hunters came out June 2025. That heist happened October 2025. One all.
2: All right, Eloise, the cronut what came first? The cronut being patented or Teenage Dream, the song dropping?
3: Teenage Dream.
2: Correct. Teenage Dream was 2010, Cronut 2013.
1: Oh, nice. So 2-1, 2 for Eloise. Georgia's still on one, so this to either tie and send us to a tiebreaker or to potentially lose. Georgia, how are you feeling?
0: I'm feeling nervous.
1: Okay. All right. What came first? The birth of Ludwig van Beethoven or the Declaration of Independence of the United States of America?
0: Beethoven.
1: Beethoven, says Georgia, and that is... Correct! Oh, my days. All right, we got to go to a tiebreaker. You two have gone 2 from 2. Let's get a little bit of Lily Allen right here, and we'll be back to give away this double pass. Not Fair here on Triple J.

0: Not fair, Lily Allen. She'll be touring the country very soon. You're listening to Drive with Jordan and Luca, and we are giving away tickets to Lily Allen. We're playing What Came First. We were playing with Georgia and Eloise, and it is currently at a tie.
1: Yeah. So, Georgia and Eloise, congratulations on your performances, first of all, in the first round. 2 points apiece. Couldn't bloody split you for What Came First. So, I have a tiebreaker question. Eloise, you feeling ready?
2: Yep.
1: Are you okay?
2: Yep.
1: Georgia, you feeling ready?
3: Yeah.
1: It's nerve-wracking stuff, I know. Lily Allen tickets on the line, it's big stuff. So, I'm going to give you one singular event, and you each have to have a guess at what year that thing happened, and whoever is closest to the year that it happened will win the double pass. So, that event is the birth of Lily Allen's father, Keith Allen. Eloise, give us a year.
2: 1965.
1: Was that 1965?
2: Yeah.
1: Okay, 1965, locked in. Georgia, give us a year.
3: I'm going to guess 1980.
1: 1980. Says Georgia, 1965. Says Eloise, and our winner for the double pass to Lily Allen is Eloise.
2: Oh my God! Oh my God.
1: It's for real. He was born in 1953, so you were only 12 years off. How are you feeling right now? Incredible. Well done. Who knew that knowing roughly when Lily Allen's dad was born would win you double tickets to the West End Girls Tour?
0: Oh, I'm so happy for you, Eloise. God. I hope your sister was listening in, or I look forward to the screaming, crying phone call afterwards.
1: Massive.
2: Thank you so much.
1: Thank you. Thank you for playing, and thank you to George as well. Absolutely crushed it. We'll have some more tickets on the line with some more What Came First next week. Let's go to Ray right here. Escapism on Triple J.

0: Kyla Bell, featuring Nookie on there as well, took a turn. Jordan and Luca with you on Triple J Drive, about to hand you over to Dave Marchese for Hack. We'll be back in your lives in about 30 minutes. What's coming up, Mr. Marchese?
1: We're talking about a few things. One, the Commonwealth Games. We did so well, but some people are saying, oh, did we do too well?
0: Complete dominance.
1: People are always saying stuff, aren't they? They're like, oh, what, they're saying we're doing too well now. That's the biggest problem. There's always something. No, but honestly, I think we got like three times the amount of medals as the next nearest country. So we really smashed it. We're going to be talking that and a whole bunch more.
0: Boom. Have a good show.
1: Hooray!
2: Every billionaire is a douchebag.
3: Parliament is a sick place.
4: I thought, oh my God, I might be an alcoholic. Obviously, I'm an inadequate guest.
5: No, that's not what I'm saying.
6: Who's the Prime Minister?
1: Drugs, free tickets to events, inducements. A big inquiry into gambling in Parliament has heard some disturbing allegations of what is being offered to some of those putting down big money in gambling circles. And former NRL player Luke Bateman has gone to town on what he says is a disturbing culture. So what exactly did he say? G'day, it's Dave Marchese with you for Hack. Coming up, Luke Bateman joins us to explain and tell us what he thinks of the government's plan to tackle gambling addiction.
7: It's the most piss-weak legislation possible. It really does nothing whatsoever to reduce the harm that online gambling companies are causing.
1: Yeah, that chat with Luke Bateman coming up very soon. Later, the Commonwealth Games, we smashed it. But some are asking, did we do too well, Australia? I'll explain what that means a bit later. First, though,
8: Hack. The fuel excise tax will come back into full effect. We can almost guarantee that straight away petrol stations are going to hike their prices up.
9: On Triple J.
1: Yeah, if you had to fill up today, maybe you already noticed fuel prices creeping up a bit. And that's because the government's fuel excise tax is back. Well, we shouldn't actually be seeing the effects of this tax being back for a few weeks, we're being assured. But some are already reporting that fuel prices near them are going up. What kind of impact is this going to have for you in the weeks ahead? Well, Alice Angeloni's been looking into it.
10: I only filled up half because it was $1.99. I was hoping it would be cheaper.
11: Across the country, people have been popping into the servo over the last few days, trying to catch fuel prices before they climb.
12: I'm just on the way to the gym at the moment. I just thought, just in case it keeps going up.
13: Look, it's just a shame what's going on in the world. Obviously, some government mismanagement doesn't help, but they can't control the events of the Straits of Hormuz.
11: Today, discounts on the fuel excise and heavy vehicle road user charge came to an end, adding 16 cents per litre to wholesale prices.
14: It should absolutely stay. I think those couple of cents per litre makes a huge difference.
15: It's a little bit disappointing. It would have been nice if they had have extended it for a little while longer.
11: Experts reckon it'll take about 10 days to reach you at the Bowser, with prices forecast to hit about $2.20 a litre for unleaded and $2.60 a litre for diesel.
16: The war is thousands of kilometres away and we are paying for it.
11: Just to recap, the fuel excise cut was introduced in March as global oil prices spiked in response to the US and Israel's war on Iran. It initially took 32 cents off per litre and that was halved to 16 cents in July as the Strait of Hormuz, one of the most critical shipping passages in the world, was blockaded by Iran during a war that Donald Trump had said would only last weeks. Since February, shipping through the strait has basically been at a standstill over threats from Iran and a counter-blockade by the US too.
17: It was never intended to be permanent. We extended it and tapered it for another month and we made it very clear that it was coming off. It's done a really important job, but we can't afford to continue it forever.
11: Federal Treasurer Jim Chalmers spoke to Radio National Breakfast this morning, noting prices have come up over the last month or so with escalation and uncertainty in the Middle East.
17: But they are substantially lower than when we first introduced this excise relief.
11: And he said bringing the excise cut back is not on the cards for now. The excise cut was predicted to cost Australian taxpayers $2.5 billion, Deputy Opposition Leader Jane Hume.
18: We did also expect that the government would find offsets for those costs in the budget. It failed to do so. That means that these cuts to fuel excise are going to cost Australians more and more.
3: I reckon the owners of the petrol stations are deliberately putting it up.
11: And while some are concerned about price gouging, Jim Chalmers says he's written to the watchdog, the ACCC, asking for more monitoring of fuel prices in the coming days.
17: The regulator will be watching them like a hawk, and they can't use the return to normal settings with the excise as cover for treating motorists as mugs.
5: So while there's been various mitigating factors to try and reduce that impact around the world, the truth of the matter is we're still living off the oil market credit card as we draw down commercial stocks, we draw down our strategic stocks around the world.
11: The head of energy research at MST Financial, Sol Kavanagh, spoke to the ABC.
5: And that credit card is going to max out over the coming months, and that's going to result in an increasingly tighter market and higher prices unless we see a major de-escalatory pathway emerge for the conflict.
11: All over Australia, people are saying it's a struggle.
6: Planning to go to Exmouth in a few weeks, it'll be a lot more expensive.
9: I guess I've got a lot of driving to do, just with work.
19: It's kind of sad that it's, you know, fuel prices are then going up along with everything else in the world. But yeah, it's what it is, I guess.
20: Hack on Triple J.
1: Ali Angeloni reporting there, and some messages on the text line. Someone says, I think they just need to get rid of this fuel excise altogether and the GST. That person suggesting there. All right, we're going to move on.
20: Hack.
21: They are being groomed to gamble away their life savings and, in some cases, proceeds of crime.
22: That's not a betting problem. It's a public health emergency.
20: On Triple J.
1: Yeah, I don't know whether you saw some headlines about this today, but a big inquiry is underway into the government's proposed gambling reforms. And on day one, some shocking allegations, like evidence from people saying gambling companies have offered drugs, sex workers, free hotel accommodation to keep people betting. It's intense stuff, and it's raising questions about what, if anything, gambling companies should be able to offer as incentives to punters. Should inducements be banned? Well, in a bit, one of those who gave evidence, former NRL player Luke Bateman, is going to join us in studio. But first, political reporter Shalala Medora steps us through today's inquiry.
23: The cost of gambling to Australia can't just be measured in dollars alone. Gambling destroys lives.
24: This morning, people with lived experience of gambling harm spoke before a Senate inquiry into the government's proposed bill to tackle the problem. It's day one of the inquiry, and among the speakers is former NRL player turned fantasy writer Luke Bateman.
23: I would receive direct offers customised for me.
24: Luke reckons he lost up to $1 million in a devastating gambling addiction. As a high roller, Luke says the gambling companies would offer him a lot of incentives, called inducements, to keep gambling. Inducements are separate perks offered by a gambling company, such as bonuses or extra credit.
23: There were times where I would be flown interstate and taken to, you know, race days, but also before getting there, your VIP manager would offer you, go, hey mate, what drugs do you want? Do you want a couple of bags for this weekend?
24: Reverend Tim Costello from the Alliance for Gambling Reform told the inquiry he had a client who experienced something similar.
25: He was flown to events from the Gold Coast to Melbourne. He was put up, he was given escorts. He was asked what drugs you like.
24: Referring to Mr. Costello's claims, Tabcorp says the allegations are not part of their customer offering, while Sportsbet says there is no evidence for the claims. Getting the government to end inducements is a key issue for anti-gambling advocates who want an end to the practice included in the government's proposed reforms.
21: Inducements are some of the primary incubators of harm. They are used by the industry to recruit, they're used by the industry to retain their customers.
24: Experts warn the industry is expanding its reach.
26: For years, the gambling industry has captured our sons. Now it is coming for our daughters.
24: Dr. Simone McCarthy from Deakin University says novelty bets, like betting on reality TV, has become a gateway for new gamblers.
27: We asked women what they thought of these types of gambling, and they think it's perceived as very low risk, but we know it's getting them to sign up to gambling accounts.
24: Advocates say that's part of the reason

0: and we need a national gambling regulator. Here's Joel Mackay from welfare organisation Wesley Mission.
1: What we're looking for is someone to wake up every morning with the one job to reduce gambling harm across the country.
0: Anti-gambling advocates also want a complete ban on gambling advertising, rather than the cap of 3 per channel per hour currently in the legislation.
1: Right now, around 374 gambling ads a day are airing, so that's about 5 times the number of alcohol ads.
0: Advocates want stronger protections from ads on streaming services, instead of the opt-out system that's being proposed. So what do the major sporting codes, who get a chunk of revenue from gambling, think of all this?
2: We called the big sporting codes to this inquiry and they have declined.
0: Gambling companies aren't fronting the inquiry either, but Greens Senator Sarah Hanson-Young says the Senate has the power to force them to appear. The government's proposed legislation to curb gambling harms has already passed the House of Representatives, but it's still got to get through the Senate. There, the government needs either the vote of the Greens and Independents or the Coalition to pass it into law.
2: And it is quite clear that this legislation, as it stands, cannot pass the Senate.
0: Sarah Hanson-Young has a personal message for opposition leader Angus Taylor.
2: Don't roll over and do the bidding of the gambling lobby. Mr Albanese's already doing that.
3: Hack on Triple J.
4: Shalala Medora reporting there from Parliament House and some messages coming through. Someone says, I think it's absolutely wild the government has banned the online casino on GTA Online, yet won't stop gambling ads on TV in real life. Yeah, a lot of questions coming through on the text line now. And as you heard before, some of the most disturbing evidence at today's inquiry came from former NRL player and BookTok star Luke Bateman. He told the inquiry about some of the stuff he saw when he was in his gambling addiction.
5: The entire sort of C-suite of the company was there, all the management team, administration, and they were sort of all in the back room doing drugs together. And I was out in this room doing drugs with all of them. This is like the CEO, the founders, the VIP managers. And, you know, and at that stage I would have been, you know, 23-year-old.
4: All right, well, let's unpack some of this a bit more now with Luke, who's with us in the Hack studio. Luke Bateman, thank you so much for joining us on Hack.
6: Thanks for having me, Dave.
4: It was around this time last year, actually, that you opened up about your gambling addiction with us on Hack, and you told us you lost more than $500,000 in just a few years. I mean, 12 months later, you're giving evidence at this Senate inquiry. How did that feel?
6: Oh, mate, it's incredibly important. This is literally people's lives. And I think that that's what can sometimes get lost in the conversation when you have words like gambling harm or gambling addiction and gambling industry. You know, when you talk about these sorts of things, I think it really misses the fact that these are people's lives. These are families. These are men and women, children that have been affected. So it's incredibly difficult at times to talk so vulnerably and openly about my own experience. But it makes it really easy when you remember that there is actual tangible lives that actually need me to tell my story.
4: Well, Hack listeners might remember some of your story, Luke. You told us how when you were an NRL player, you were in your early 20s, you were in the throes of this gambling addiction. You were losing a lot of money. You were taking money from people to try and fuel your addiction. But today we heard some other stuff that maybe we hadn't heard before, which was really full on. You described being offered drugs by those working for betting companies. Mm. I want to get into the detail of that a little more. Can you explain what happened? Like, when were you offered drugs?
6: So when you're someone who was losing as much money as I did, you're on a VIP program, so they are sending you customized offers, which are called inducements. You know, they're sending you inducements for like bonus bets and deposit matches and things like that. So you're getting all these customized offers, but you're also getting invited to exclusive events. Now, get these exclusive events, invited to them, but you'd be flown interstate on, you know, before a couple of days before you'd fly down, it'd be, hey mate, you know, you're coming down on Friday or whatever, do you want any bags, you need any drugs for the weekend, we can source you the drugs, we can organize the drugs for you, we'll have them here ready to go when you get here, just let us know what you want, you know, put your order in basically.
4: So you were able to ask these representatives from betting companies what drugs you wanted and they'd be ready for you when you got there?
6: Correct. And you know, and I said this to people at the time, I was a very happy and willing participant in all of this. But you have to understand, when I got into gambling, I'm an 18, 19, 20-year-old kid, and in my very early 20s, I am very vulnerable, very susceptible, and in really, I would say, you know, male

0: power dominated industries, and this is the kind of culture that they're normalizing you and encouraging you to be a part of.
1: Was it one betting company or more than one?
0: No, this was multiple betting companies, mate.
1: Okay. And you're saying it happened more than once, you were going to these big events.
0: Mm-hmm. Completely normalised, completely accepted parts of the culture, and completely encouraged and glorified parts of the culture.
1: I mean, looking back at that experience now as a 31-year-old, looking at 19-year-old Luke, 20-year-old Luke, how do you feel about what was happening around you?
0: It is a difficult one, mate, because for my own sort of recovery process and everything, like I have to take responsibility 100% for everything I did, because trying to blame anyone else or shirk any responsibility or accountability for myself would do me no good, and it wouldn't really help me. But now that I am a 31-year-old man, and the fact that they were happy to indoctrinate a young, impressionable man into this and encourage him to lose tens of thousands of dollars without ever once asking around welfare, stepping in to say, hey, this is not okay. It's really disgusting. It's really abhorrent. And, you know, as I said, being a 31-year-old man now, I think it is just it's a real abandonment of duty of care.
1: This is Hack. I'm Dave Marchese. I'm speaking with former NRL player Luke Bateman, who is talking to us about gambling because he gave evidence to a Senate inquiry today, which is looking into the government's proposed gambling reforms. Hearing from so many of you on the text line, someone saying, I lost my dad to gambling. Another person saying, I watched a prominent athlete lose $350,000 in a day at the races. Shout out loud, Luke, that person says. Luke Bateman, apart from the drugs, apart from the booze, you talked about other inducements that were offered. Can you explain what you mean by that? Like, what are inducements?
0: They are, you know, bonus bets. They're deposit matches. There, if you deposit $1,000, we will give you $1,000 in bonus bets. It's things like that. Or if you bet $500 on this race and your horse runs second, third, fourth, or fifth, you'll get your money back in bonus bets. It's those kinds of inducements that really encourage you to continue and also create incredibly harmful behaviours.
1: Yeah. How big of a part were the inducements to fueling your addiction? Like, do you think without them, you would have been able to break free of this addiction a lot sooner?
0: Yeah, absolutely. They were a massive, massive part, because as soon as you would sort of step away, or if you hadn't gambled for a week or two, that's how the gambling companies would draw you back in. They would send you customized offers straight to your phone from an account manager and say, hey, mate, this is your personalized deposit match. If you deposit $1,000, we'll give you $500 in bonus bets. That was, you know, they're identifying, oh, you know, Luke hasn't gambled for a week, or Luke hasn't gambled for 2 weeks. We need to get him back in. Like, how do we encourage him to come back?
1: Luke, this Senate inquiry that you gave evidence to is being held to look into the government's proposed restrictions on gambling advertising that it's announced that it's trying to get passed through Parliament. What the government's putting forward does not ban betting inducements, even though that's been recommended. There has been recommended that they should be banned. What do you think about that?
0: I mean, what's being put forward by the government at the moment is, it's the most piss-weak legislation possible. It really does nothing whatsoever to reduce the harm that gambling, online gambling companies are causing across communities in Australia. You know, I always say to people, when I was in the throes of my addiction, advertising didn't bother me. You know, I was going to gamble whether I saw an ad or not. But what these ads are doing is normalizing and enmeshing sports and racing within, like, you cannot enjoy those things without gambling. Like, it just makes gambling part and parcel of watching a sporting match. And then you've got young kids growing up just believing that sports and gambling are one and the same thing. And that is the seed that then has the potential to develop into gambling harm that then not only harms just that person, destroys that person's life, it harms everyone around them, their families, their relationships, their friendships, absolutely everyone within their immediate vicinity is harmed by that.
1: Do you think gambling ads should be banned outright?
0: I think gambling ads should be treated the exact same as alcohol ads, where they can only be shown, you know, very late at night outside of kids' hours. And when it comes to online streaming, you should have to verify that you are over 18 and that you opt in to seeing those ads. That is the level that it should be at.
1: Okay, so you're not saying like a complete ban is necessarily the way, but it should be more restricted.
0: I mean, personally, I think it should be completely banned, but I also understand that these things take time, so I would like very large restrictions placed around it.
1: Luke, how big of a problem is gambling for young men in this country? Like, have you heard, since you opened up about your own story a year ago, in that time, and especially over the past few months where you've told a lot about your past, have you been hearing from a lot of young guys and their families?
0: I have. I receive a week, dozens of messages a week, from people who will see my story, who will see me talking about it. And it will be either young men messaging me and saying, I'm in the exact same position you are. I'm going through exactly what you're going through. Do you have any advice for me? How can I get help? You know, several times a day. And then I also receive the messages from my partner, or hey, my brother, hey, my son, hey, my cousin. I get those messages all the time too. How do I help this person? I think this person's going through what you went through. And I also get messages where people will say, hey, you telling your story has given me the courage to actually like open up about mine. Because of you, you know, I'm going to get the help that I need. It is so prevalent, this issue. And it is wrapped up in so much shame and secrecy for so many people. And it is destroying the lives of young men. One in four young men across Australia who gamble will experience gambling harm.
1: Luke, there's 100% someone listening now who is battling an addiction, a gambling addiction, and doesn't know what to do. They're feeling, as you say, shame. They're feeling isolation. Maybe they haven't even told their loved ones. As someone who has been through this and is now on the other side, what do you tell that person? What do you want them to know?
0: Yeah, I get asked this question all the time. And the first thing I say to them is I want them to know that they absolutely can get through this, that this is something that they will be able to conquer, will be able to remove from their lives. The second thing that I want them to know is that what they must do, the first thing that they must do, like right now, if they're listening to this, if you're listening to this and you are struggling right now with a gambling addiction or suffering gambling harm, you need to go to the person that loves you the most in the world, the person who cares for you the most, the person who wants to do the best thing for you, be that a parent, a sibling, a partner, a friend, a mentor, a teacher, a coach, the person that you trust the most in the world. Go to them right now and be very honest and vulnerable with them about what you're experiencing and ask them to help you. You cannot do it alone. You can absolutely not do it alone. You need help, you need support, you need love, and you need care. And you need to go to the person who will offer that to you right now and tell them exactly what is happening, and then you'll form a plan from there. But that is the very, very first step that you need to do.
1: Luke Bateman, another question you're probably getting asked a lot lately. Would you consider a tilt at politics? Because people are looking at you talking about all this stuff, and we're hearing from people right now saying, Luke, into politics, get into parliament. We want more people like you in there. You're hanging around with people like David Pocock, the senator. Could you see yourself get into politics? Is an issue like this enough to maybe get you interested?
0: I really like helping people, Dave. I really like changing the lives of people. I really like to aid people so that suffering and hardship is eliminated. And if that ever took me to parliament, then I'd be more than happy to do it.
1: Wow. Okay. So you might be interested in politics.
0: I'm not saying that. I'm just saying that I really enjoy helping people, and I really enjoy reducing harms within our communities and allowing people to live fulfilled and joyful lives. So if the path to achieve that ever led me into politics, then I'd be very happy to do it.
1: Okay. Well, watch this space, maybe. Luke Bateman, really appreciate your honesty as always. Thank you so much for coming on and having a chat with us.
0: I appreciate it, Dave. You're always great, mate. Thank you.
1: And worth pointing out, if you are looking for some support, you can always contact the National Gambling Helpline on 1800 858 858. It's free, professional, confidential support 24 hours a day, 7 days a week. You can also find chat options as well if it's easier to do it that way. Lifeline is always there too on 13 11 14. Hearing from so many of you on the text line now, someone saying, Luke's case is not isolated. This is a regular occurrence across the industry. It is so brave that Luke has put this on the national agenda. Another person, Anya Luke, as a 31-year-old who's given up gambling, I still get texts from bookies or calls from VIP companies wanting to draw me back in. Shameful industry and such a debt for our society to bear. And someone else saying the gambling helplines actively teach you how to manage your money so you can gamble more. It's been destroying my family for 2+ years. Look, definitely worth seeking some support if you can. We're going to move on.
2: Hack. So Australia basically just won the entirety of the Commonwealth Games. We landed on top of the medal table with 171 medals. On Triple J.
1: Yeah, the Commonwealth Games is officially wrapped up in Glasgow. Safe to say Australia dominated these games. 171 medals in total, 70 gold medals. It really was a games to remember.
3: Hack. 171 medals, 70 of those being gold.
4: That's a third of the medals coming home. Double England for the golds.
3: We like to rub it in against the old enemy.
5: Thank you to all the Australian athletes who have absolutely thrived.
2: We smashed it in the pool like always. We ended up on the top of that medal table as well.
6: On the track, super exciting men's 4x100. Australia taking gold ahead of sprinting powerhouses like Canada and Jamaica.
7: Best of luck to you in 4 years' time
8: on Triple J.
1: Yes, some are actually questioning whether the Commonwealth Games are even worth it anymore for Australia. If we're doing so well, so far ahead of everyone else. If athletes from other countries are pulling out in favour of other big events in Europe, say. Are the Commonwealth Games still relevant? Look, it is a question that comes up from time to time, especially when the games roll around. Well, with us now to talk about it is Hunter Fujak, who's a senior lecturer in sports management at Deakin University. Hunter, thank you so much for joining us on Hack.
9: Thanks for having me.
1: These Commonwealth Games have been obviously incredible for Australia. Like, we didn't just dominate, we smashed everyone, winning more gold medals than the next three countries combined. I mean, that's extraordinary. Was it expected?
9: Yeah, look, it's certainly common for us to dominate the Commonwealth Games. That's not necessarily remarkable, but, you know, the margin of dominance has probably grown from previous iterations. But that success hasn't been uniform, right? If you asked our netballers, they would not consider it quite as successful as potentially our swimmers have.
1: Obviously, there've been some outstanding moments in the games and records have been set, but others have said, look, in some events, it did feel like we were competing against ourselves. Some have compared it to a school carnival, I saw one journalist say. Would you agree with that?
9: Look, I think that's a harsh interpretation of the games. Just because any one particular event might not be hyper-competitive doesn't mean it's not worth having in the first place, because it might allow some opportunities to athletes who would never get that opportunity at that level. So I don't think that should purely be the criteria upon which we should judge whether an event is included or not.
1: Do you think the games will still be relevant going forward, though? Like, in the decades ahead, are the Commonwealth Games going to lose relevance? And is it worth us putting as much effort into getting to these games and succeeding at these games if maybe the competition for our athletes isn't as great as it could be in other competitions?
9: Yeah, there's probably a couple key points there. And as the Commonwealth movement heads to 100 years in 2030, it is, of course, the sort of existential question. I think certainly the games does have a place, but its place has evolved, and one that has to probably be a little more cost-effective and scaled down to sort of reflect the Commonwealth Games positioning in the broader sport ecosystem. So I think it will survive. It will simply have to find a potentially more economical and efficient model. But that doesn't mean it doesn't have a lot of value for athletes. You know, for some sports, the Commonwealth Games is the pinnacle. And for others, it's a stepping stone to higher honours. So it definitely still has a place, even if it's not the world's leading sport event.
1: Okay, so this scaled down event that we saw because Australia decided that we couldn't host them and they went to Glasgow, you don't think that's going to be indicative of the Commonwealth Games in the future necessarily?
9: I would certainly hope not. But essentially what I think we'll see going forward is a recognition that the games have to be more cost economical. Victoria said that they couldn't host the games without it costing any less than $6 billion. And Glasgow has delivered a scaled-down version of that game for $300 million. So they've done it on 5% the budget that Victoria was originally going to do it for. So I think it's about sort of balancing ambition around how big a sport program, how many new facilities you want to build, against the pragmatism of the cost. And, you know, where each individual host nation lands on that spectrum will vary depending on their own context. But generally speaking, I think we'll move towards more sort of economically efficient delivery models.
1: Hunter Fujak, Senior Lecturer in Sports Management at Deakin University. Appreciate you coming on.
9: Thanks for having me.
1: And mixed opinions on the Commonwealth Games, which I think is predictable. Every time we've spoken about the Commonwealth Games on this show, we've always got someone who supports it, someone who says, actually, not for me, I don't watch them. One person saying greatest sporting nation comes out on top in the medal tally. Another person saying, yeah, it really is an ego boost for Australia. But someone else saying, imagine if we treated other endeavours like science or welfare with this much attention, with this much money. And another person saying, I just think with the Commonwealth Games, it's about how much money each country has. I don't think this is something to be proud of, actually. We've also got a lot of messages still coming through about gambling and Luke Bateman coming on and talking about the evidence he gave at a gambling inquiry today. Someone's saying, yeah, look, they'll happily let you lose tens of thousands of dollars, but when you win money, they'll cancel your account. Another person saying, good on you, Luke. I don't have a gambling problem, but I see it everywhere as a tradie. And someone else saying, let's go, Senator Luke Bateman. Yeah, not really ruling it out, becoming a politician maybe later on. That is all we've got time for on Hack. Jordan and Luca, back with you after this.

0: with Jordan and Luca on Triple J.
1: Holy
2: hell. Good evening.
1: Good evening back in your lives on this Monday night. Big stuff coming up. This is big for me, Jordan. This is years in the making. This is literally as long as I've ever worked at Triple J, I've wanted to play this band and I've never really been able or allowed to. Oh. But finally, I'm going to play a song by Cheekface.
2: Oh my God, that's huge. I was like, oh, Luca wants to play out the Beatles. I know he's, every time he comes in here, he's like, I want to play out the Beatles, guys, let me.
1: It's Cheekface time. It's so funny being like, I'm building the hype and anticipation for a band called Cheekface. If you know, you know, Cheek Freaks stand up. I'm very, very interested to see. It is, I wouldn't say I'm embarrassed to like this band, but you'll see why when you hear that it's a line ball. They're awesome. They're
2: okay,
1: interesting.
2: Okay, hell yeah,
1: they're
2: I'm excited. Unique. Oh, yeah. Okay.
1: Big Freaks, stand up. Get into it after this. There.

0: To Triple J Drive with Jordan and Luca, and right now it's time for us to do this.
1: The long list.
0: That's right. Every week we bring you a couple of songs, one each that we're really excited by that we're adding to our long list for the Hottest 100 of 2026, because it's never too early to start and we're actually ahead of the game.
2: It's already August, so exactly. It's definitely not too early to start.
0: Yeah, it's time. Start it's making yours.
2: I'm making it, and how lucky we are. Yes, I've teased this. Cheek Freak stand up. We got new music from Cheekface.

0: You've just heard a mere 15 seconds of a single of theirs from 2015, called Flies, and I think it sort of paints the picture. It's fun and it is sonically interesting. It's this sort of like pop rock, pop punk, sort of alt rock sound, and it's this talk singing that's like kind of silly, but also kind of poetry. It's very Cake, don't you reckon?
1: Absolutely. I think I've only heard a little bit of Cheek Face, and it gives me kind of Nada Surf meets Ben Folds. You know what I mean?
0: Ben Folds a great reference point with that like very California accent.
1: Yeah.
0: It's on paper not the kind of thing I would normally think I would like, but it really scratches an itch for me. I find Cheek Face to be so like equally fun, but equally kind of important. And you know, being a silly goose is important to having a happy life, and they're goosing it up. They're goosing out hardcore styles. And so they have just dropped, a new album called Podium, came out on Friday, and they are so freaking prolific. They've only been out since 2017, and they've already dropped 6 albums and a handful of EPs as well, touring nonstop, just like pumping out the singles. Always love to get new stuff from Cheek Face. So I'm going to play you a song off this new album, and it is called I Don't Work Here. I just want people to take it in and get your thoughts in on the text line. 0439757555. It's not even a content warning. I just want people to know going in. The chorus says, you can put away the cuck chair. It's just you and me tonight. So enjoy that, okay?
1: Wow.
0: 0439757555.
1: Ooh,
0: tuck
1: I'm
0: that
1: a
0: chair away. Here it is. New Cheek Face 4 by Long List. I Don't Work Here.

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2: 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She has dropped two iconic albums and has a third on the way. 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Don't leave,
3: no, don't. 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It is called What Are the Odds? 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
3: 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I got files and files worth. So it's low, but not impossible. 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
1: Abby and Tyrone, weekday mornings from 6 on Triple J.

on Triple J Drive. Jordan and Luca with you on this Monday evening. And up the top there we had, going on my long list, I'll be keeping it in mind when Hottest 100 voting time rolls around, Cheekface, I Don't Work Here.

0: Almost like sickly sweet how American the accent is. You know what I mean?
1: Yeah, I like it when they embrace it. They're leaning in.
0: Yeah.
1: Which is really good. I think like you sort of touched on this before the track played out, but I was thinking the same thing when I was listening to it earlier today. I was like, this is, it's such a knife's edge with like spoken wordy kind of like dancey music, groovy stuff. Groovy stuff. I'm 100 years old. You know what I mean? But they really nailed it here. I genuinely imagined myself, and this is such a cliche, but I was like, oh my God, this with the windows down on the way to like a beer in the sun with a dear friend.
0: Yeah.
1: That's exactly the vibe.
0: Yeah, it's. I think it's a perfect encapsulation of like, they're a bit cringe, but they're free. You know
1: yes,
0: what I mean?
1: No, like, yeah, I like it.
0: Yeah, and obviously, yes, the cuck chair line is getting a lot of attention, but I think this might take my cake as my favourite line from the new Cheekface song. Do we dare to smoke a joint on our quaint suburban lane? There's two Noahs on the ark, and that's why everyone is gay. Shouts out Cheekface.
1: Let him.
0: Please come to Australia. Please, for goodness sake. Anyway, that's going on my long list for this week. We'll get a selection from Jordan tomorrow. Let's get back into the tracks right here.

0: Triple J Drive with Jordan and Luca. This morning on breakfast, Abby and Tyrone were playing that What Do You Do game, which I love. People text in, then they have to guess what they actually do without giving anything obvious away about their job. It's really fun. And Abby, actually for the first time apparently in breakfast so far, guessed correctly that Ricky in Nam was a travel agent. But Tyrone sort of noticed off air that Abby might have like received a little bit of extra help from the text line. I guess the rules are you can't have a look, you can't get suggestions from the text line too much, especially for the first early guesses. But they went back, they did like the ref video shit. Like they went back and looked at the videos that are in the studio, like camera footage to see if Abby was telling the truth or if she did lie and check the text line. Let's see how that went down.
1: Go on. Say what you want to say.
2: There have been, not accusations, but some questions here. The video ref have been called to the stand.
1: Just speak plainly.
2: One of the first guesses to come through on that text line whilst we were still asking questions was travel agent.
1: Let's just get this sorted. Producer Hannah, you're here. You've checked the tapes.
3: I have.
1: What did you

0: Well, I've checked the time codes as well. I can confirm that Abby did cheat.
1: What?
2: What?
0: I'm joking. You
2: did. Oh, my God.
0: Tyrone, hey. you owe me two.
3: You did not have my back. I will say, though, if anyone has ever been accused of something, and maybe it's like long-standing, like maybe you did something as a kid and you're like, I swear I didn't do it, I want to side with you as well.
2: Okay, I'm happy to hear that Abby wasn't cheating. Congratulations on her first What Do You Do successful guess. It is terrifying to know that those studio cameras can see what's on our screens. I now am aware that, yeah, I'm double screening watching soccer on our half time of shit.
4: Man, you should have seen what was going down when I was on Weekend Breakfast, baby.
2: Whoopsie.
4: Well, good to know. Good warning. But yeah, this falsely accused situation is quite funny. I used to get falsely accused all the time as the eldest sibling, but I just would cop it. I've learned to just like accept it. But it reminded me of this this incident that happened in high school that we've since called, this group of friends, we call it the grapefruit incident.
2: Okay.
4: That's all I'm going to give you right now. I'll tell you more about it in a few songs time.
2: It's terrifying. Grape.
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1: Are you dating or hooking up with someone right now and you're not really sure what's going on? 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

0: Jordan and Luca with you on Triple J Drive right now. And yes, some very important, serious business to get into. We were just hearing the drama that went down on Breakfast with Abby and Tyrone this morning, false accusations of cheating. And you said it brought up a memory for you, Jordan, of something called the grapefruit incident.
1: Yeah, okay.
0: Please tell all.
1: So it was my dear friend and friend of the show. She's actually called in before Honor's 13th birthday party, 80s themed. We're having fun. We're laughing. We're jumping on the trampoline and people start throwing grapefruits because Honor's parents have a grapefruit tree.
0: You're pretty chunky to throw too.
1: That was the first thing. We were like, this is hazardous. Yeah. And Honor's mum came out and was like, the breakfast guys, can you stop throwing it? And also the windows are right there. Stop throwing grapefruits at each other. Can you all just like be normal? Yeah. Play spin the bottle, you nerds. the party wears on about I reckon half an hour has gone by. No grapefruits have been thrown.
0: Very nice. Very respectful.
1: Very respectful. I'm on the trampoline with a gentleman. We're jumping on the trampoline. There's a bit of tuning action going on there. Okay. As much as 13-year-olds can, which is
0: just when you say gentleman, your same age, I assume.
1: Yeah. Oh yeah.
0: Roughly. Yeah. Good.
1: Good to flag that. Yeah. Actually. Nice.

0: girlfriend. And then out of nowhere, from behind the grapefruit tree in the dark, a grapefruit slams me in the face. No. And I'm quite, it didn't hurt, but I'm quite prone to.
1: You can admit it. Years have passed. It's okay. It's okay if it hurt. It's a grapefruit in the face. I'm not your gentleman friend on
0: I'm
1: the trampoline.
0: Too proud. It didn't hurt. I'm fine. But I'm quite prone to like blood noses. Like I just get them all the time. Like
1: especially
0: just
1: when you get smacked in the face with a grapefruit. You don't have to be prone to them. This happens all the time. Sorry. Sorry. Whoopsie.
0: Actually, yeah, now that I think about it, I've only ever gotten a blood nose when I've been hit in the face. I think that's allowed.
1: I'm naturally, it just happens. What could I say? I think it's hereditary. It was my dad and his dad were always the same as well. They were boxers, by the way.
0: But the grapefruit hit me in the face, immediately started like gushing blood from my nose. I run into the bathroom, I clean myself up, but I'm like, I was just trying to be a chill girl. And then I come out and everybody's surrounding this other girl, Marie. And Marie is like sitting there being like, oh my God, I have amnesia. And was like fully like, no. I don't remember the last half hour.
1: No.
0: And I was like, yes, you do. I was like, yes, you absolutely do. You chucked that grapefruit. And this was typical from her. I was like, you would chuck the grapefruit. There's a violence in your eyes. And then years go by. She still denies it. She was denying it. And it became a joke where we were all like, oh, yeah. And we all know Marie definitely didn't throw the grapefruit. Oh, like it becomes this
1: what
0: like
1: a lie to try to get away with.
0: It lasted all of high school, and it was a joke, but it was also like very funny that she would never own up to it. And then on the last day of year 12, And I have to tell you, this isn't even the end of the story. We're very close though. But she hugs me. We're all crying. It's the last day. We're saying goodbye. She hugs me and she goes, and I threw the grapefruit. And I was like,
1: whispers it to just you.
0: Whispers it to just me. And I was like, I know,
1: and
0: bitch.
1: If you tell anyone, they'll never believe you. Don't believe me. Say I had amnesia. What is your response?
0: I was shocked. I was like, well, I wasn't shocked. I was a bit like, of course, we all know this. You didn't get 30 minutes of amnesia. And then years later, I'm at a 21st party. These two girls, they've had a bit to drink. They come up to me. They were also at the same high school as me. We're at the same party. And they corner me and they go, we have to tell you, we threw the grapefruit.
1: No.
0: Yeah.
1: What?
0: Yeah. One of them was like, it was Erin. And then we both couldn't believe that you got this blood nose. And we were like, oh my God. And then Marie just started acting weird. And then
1: we were like, what? Why did she admit to it years later?
0: No idea.
1: All the teasing and all the jokes about it had made her maybe think that she had done it.
0: All the false accusations. And suddenly she like was convinced herself. She was like, yeah, I did it. And I felt so bad. And I had to tell her. And
1: yeah, did you tell her? Go, hey, someone else owned up to it. You're done.
0: And she was like, I thought I did it.
1: It sounds to me like there were multiple people pegging grapefruits at your face, Jordan.
0: All I know is that maybe I was bullied. Anyway.
1: They did it firing squad style. We'll all throw them. Then we don't know who did it. Damn.
0: So that's the grapefruit incident.

0: Jordan and Luca with you on Triple J Drive. Right, about to hand you over to, not Anika Luna, Scarlett from Team Jesus and the Gene Teasers, who's taking care of home and host all this week. That is going to be freaking sick. We'll be back in your lives tomorrow. We got brand new music on the show from Northlane. They were lost in the wilderness of touring for a couple of years there, but they dropped Evian, a new single, back in April, and we've got a brand new song from them on our show tomorrow as well. And do you know how I know that information, Jordan?
1: How do you know?
0: Obviously, like, you know, in my job as a radio presenter, I'm kind of just generally across all this stuff, but also because I Googled Northlane Wiki. And every time I do that, I accidentally say Northland Wiki, like the shopping centre. And so I've spent a fair few hours of my life looking at the Wikipedia for the shopping centre.
1: For Northland?
0: Yeah.
1: Anything good on there? Personal info tab going off?
0: I always wish I could add my stuff and go, yeah, I got a burrito there once. It's pretty nice. It was yum.
1: Gay rumours about Northland.
0: Do not go to the controversy section. It is full on. We'll do that. We'll do the weather report. We'll do hottest flashback. It is going to be a sweet as time. We'll bloody talk to you then.
1: Bye. Bye.

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2: Hello, hello, hello. My name is Scarlett. I am the guitar player for the band Teen Jesus and the Gene Teasers. And I'm so happy to be here on Home and Hose tonight, filling in for Queen Anika while she's away living it up. So I'm so stoked to be here. Thank you for tuning in and joining me. I'm all alone today, so if you want to keep me company on the text line, please do. We have heaps of awesome music all week for you on Home and Hosed. We have a first play from Jula Wusu coming up later in the show and heaps of my favourite Australian music coming up. So don't go anywhere. To start us off, we're going to be playing Holly Hebe with Crying Your Eyes Out.

Okay, that was Holly Heavey with Crying Your Eyes Out and then Trophy Wife with Spiders. So Trophy Wife were our 2026 Unearthed High winners, which is such an awesome achievement for them. I also just played a gig with them last Friday with my band Teen Jesus and the Gentissers. And they are so, Trophy Wife is so good. They are so, so, so good. We were watching them play, and me and my drummer Neve, shout out Neve if you're listening, love you girl. We were watching Trophy Wife playing and we were like, oh my God, they've either got a lot of backing tracks or that guy is the best guitarist in the world. And then we asked them afterwards, turns out he's just the best guitarist in the world. So if you want to see that live in action, go follow Trophy Wife. Everywhere that they go, they are so good. And they're underage, which is just bizarre when people are that good and they're that young. If you know any other really great young bands, text in 0439 757 555 and tell me your favourite recs for all the little youngin' bands, because there's so many great young bands in Australia at the moment. You're here with Scarlett on Home and Hosed. I'm here all this week on Triple J filling in for beautiful Anika. So please tune in every day to keep me company and listen to all my favourite Australian music. So next up we have Janova and Highlander with Buster on Triple J.

Hey guys, now we have something extremely exciting. We have a first play from an amazing artist called Jewel Owusu. Hold on. So I have had many a first play on Home and Hoes myself with, you know, the old teen Jesus. So I'm very happy to be able to finally do this for somebody else. It's so exciting. It's awesome hearing your song on the radio for the first time. So I'm really happy to be able to do this for beautiful Jewel. This is her first ever love song, apparently, centered on the idea that true love means deeply understanding somebody, anticipating their... Okay, guys, now we have something extremely exciting. We have a first play from an amazing artist called Jewel Owusu. So I have had many a first play on Home and Hoes myself with, you know, the old teen Jesus. So I'm very happy to be able to finally do this for somebody else. It's so exciting. It's awesome hearing your song on the radio for the first time. So I'm really happy to be able to do this for beautiful Jewel. This is her first ever love song, apparently.

Hello. Okay, we've heard some amazing music so far. We just heard Tough Love by Bugs, the incredible Brisbane trio. Before that, we also had a first play from the incredible Jewel Owusu. So her new song, I Know You, will be out everywhere. So you can listen to it, not just on here, but wherever you want. Next up, we have Tunnel Vision by the baddie herself, Larissa Lambert. Text in if you like it, 0439 757 555. You're on Triple J with Scarlett. Woohoo!

God, it is crazy to think that that song was in the Hottest 100 10 years ago. It's still so incredible. Alibada is absolutely amazing. A fun fact, actually, I played her little blue Telecaster that probably is on all of these songs from this time in my band's first album, which is called I Love You, because we recorded it at her house. And so there's a bunch of her fun, jangly little Telecaster on there. So shout out, Ali. Thank you so much. Love you forever. Once again, you are with me, Scarlett from Teen Jesus on Home and Hosed. We're listening to all of the best Australian music out there, which includes this next song, No More by Sam Alfred, who you can see at Lost Paradise this December and January. Very exciting. Hope you enjoy.

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Right there, we had Over and Over by funk pop band Dizzy Days, Cutie Pies from Brisbane. Four non-males in a band. Oh, I see you. Wow, it's like looking in a mirror. If that mirror was pop and really smiley and not as tattooed and angry looking as we all are. So love you, Dizzy Days. We see you. We recognize you. And hell yeah, keep it up. You guys are awesome. I'm Scarlett from Teen Jesus and the Gene Teasers on Home and Hoes. Next up here, we have Charlie Lucas with Effing Embarrassing, who's playing New Year's on the Hill this December. You can catch her there. She's out of Sydney. Hope you like it.

0: right. 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Let me pass the mic to you.
1: Okay, that one right there was Solly with Fair Dinkum out of Western Sydney. So freaking cool. I'm Scarlett. I'm hosting Home and Hers all this week. Thank you so much for hanging out with me here. It's been super fun already and I can't wait to do it all the other days in the week. It's going to be awesome and there's so much Australian music to pick from, you guys. We're going to have the best time ever. Coming up later in the show, we have Adam Newling. We've got Dane. We got so many more. We have all my faves. I love all these people so much. It's so exciting. But first, we have Charlie Pittman.

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Wow, that was Pretty Strange World by Any Young Mechanic, a band out of Adelaide who are playing Yours and Ours later in the year. That was so cool. I really love all the strings. You know what? Fun fact, I played cello for 9 whole years. Yeah, that's right. I had calluses on the end of my fingers and everything. And yes, it was compulsory for the first couple of years, but I kept doing it voluntarily. So take that. Screw you guys. Just kidding. I love that song and I appreciate hearing some strings in music these days, you know? Bring it back to the Renaissance times. I love it. Next up, we have a band called Grub. Everybody loves Grub. They're literally the talk of the town in the studio today. Everyone's talking about Grub. I now love Grub too after listening to this song. So hopefully you also will love Grub after you hear Shake It. You're with Scarlett on Home and Hers on Triple J.

Hello, hello, hello. My name is Scarlett and I'm here with you on Home and Hosed. I'm filling in for Anika. You might be thinking, she's not a radio host. And you know what? Yeah, I'm not. What are you going to do about it? I play guitar in a band called Teen Jesus and the Gene Teasers. And I'm the one with the mic, so you can just listen and enjoy all this amazing Australian music. So we just heard from Soul One, Beautiful Noise in My Head, and then Full Flower Moon Band with Westside. Full Flower Moon Band are one of my favourite Australian bands ever. They are absolutely amazing. They also seem to be always going viral at the moment. Like, I don't know, their reels are just popping off heaps. I actually the other day saw Sebastian Murphy, the singer of Viagra Boys, fighting trolls in their comment section. And I was like, that is just like such a win. And another win is they're supporting, is they're supporting Foo Fighters later this year as well. So you know what? They're just absolutely crushing it at the moment. So love you, Full Flower, and keep it all up. Next up, we have Lyric for Business Reasons out of Mian.

Oh my goodness, that was Sprawler by Sprawler, a self-titled song, an amazing band out of Canberra. They are a new metal hardcore band that I saw at a Battle of the Bands at a venue called Descent, which is amazing. If you're in Canberra, definitely go check that out. They were just phenomenal. I'm not usually like a hardcore kind of gal. Well, I am in the terms of like spirit, but not really in the way that I like listen to it a lot. But I was completely won over. Like their live show was so amazing. I voted for them and they won that thing, a Battle of the Bands. So Sprawler, I'm a big fan and keep it all up. Please play some more shows in Canberra. They also actually started by busking in the bus interchange, which I thought was really cool. And more people should busk. I'm a big fan of busking. Next up, we have Strangers by Tia Gostello. 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My name is Scarlett and you're on Triple J.

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3: Just passing through, I was on a boys' night, but the plans might move. The lights in your eyes stopped me in my shoes. I was down all week, now I'm looking at you. Now I don't feel so blue. I hope you don't call me rude, but the time just stopped. Now it's 1:45. I don't wanna go home if it ain't with you. There's things about me that I wanna improve. I can't say the same about the way you move. Wouldn't change one thing, it's all flawless, true. And I'm stuck to you like the gum on my shoe, and you left a mark like a punch in the tooth, and you stole my heart. What the fuck do I do? I can't cop you the new Jimmy Choo's, but it ain't cause I'm broke. I just wanna put you in a house with a view and a ring or a few and a coupe. Windows down, sky looking all blue. I was blue for a while, then I saw your eyes. 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

0: someone big romantic, like you'll see someone and envision what your whole life looks with them. If you find someone on a similar frequency to you, regardless of if you're very different, like you can, I don't know, maybe I'm extra spiritual, but I wonder how much of that is influenced
1: by. Okay, you just heard the song You by Nerve, who is a Brisbane rapper and producer who also just dropped one of the best lacquer versions of all time with some of the best styling I've ever seen in my whole life. So definitely go check that out on all Triple J socials if you haven't seen it, because it will change your life. I'm bringing sexy back. Them other boys don't know how to act. And before that, Tia Gostello with Strangers, just such an amazing OG Australian songwriter. She is absolutely incredible. I love her. I love her. Next up, we have a fellow Canberran like myself, Lara Buchanan. This song is called Only Once. You're on Triple J.

It's still me, Scarlett, on Home and Hosed on Triple J, filling in for beautiful Anika. We've just heard some absolute bangers. We heard Lara Buchanan with Only Once, Dane with PQC, and then we just heard from Spouse Shame. Who are an amazing Canberra act. They have such an incredible live show. And they are also the brains behind Gut Wrench Records, which is a Canberra DIY initiative, which hosts local gigs, and they basically curate like the DIY scene in Canberra, but they do incredible things for music in Canberra. And it's really awesome. It really creates like a great music scene and lots of super fun events to go to. So definitely keep an eye out for anything they do if you're in Canberra or visiting, because they are amazing and I love them so much. I'm very happy to hear them on Triple J. Next up, we have a language warning for the Queen, Miss Kanina, with Mob Ties.

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1: Spacey Jane has locked in some gorgeous outdoor sets this summer. 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So vibe out in the sun in Brizzy, Melbourne, Sydney and Perth from late November till December 13.
0: You can check out more Aussie gigs on Triple J socials.

Picture this. Jessica Mauboy, the first album that you ever bought from Big W when you're 10. Then Jess Mauboy, you meet her suddenly and she compliments your aura. Are you kidding me? That literally happened to me and it was the best day of my life. She's even more beautiful and amazing than you could ever imagine. And imagine someone just being like, your aura is really nice. Like I literally was like, I'm going to throw up on you if you keep talking to me like that because I love you so much. So Jess, if you're listening, actually, I'm sorry. That was maybe a little bit like over the top and I take it back and I'm super chill and we should just hang out like normally. It's like not a big deal at all. Yeah, so just hit me up. You can find my socials or something. I'm sure you'll find a way. Anyway, love you. Before Jess, we heard from Adam Newling with Foxtrap. He has a new album coming out very soon. And as a massive Adam Newling fan, I'm extremely excited for that. And then before that, Miss Kanina with Mob Ties, just another absolute queen. Oh, so much good music. Everywhere I look, I can't escape it. Speaking of, next up we have Bella Lip Balms with Hey You. You're listening to Home & Hosed on Triple J. My name is Scarlett. Please don't go away because we have so much awesome stuff in the works for you. Mwah!

hotel and now the party's getting started. Hello, welcome back. You just heard from Kat and Carmel with Cool Star. Amazing, amazing song. Those two are killing it. They just released a cover of Clarity by Zedd, which was also my absolute anthem in 2013.

So go check that out as well if you also had like a big, you know, Zed phase, which some of us do. Before that, we heard from Special Features and their Bel Air Lip Balms. We've got so much awesome stuff on the show for you all. My name is Scarlett. I'm in a band as well called Teen Jesus and the Gene Teasers, and I'm hosting all this week, taking over from Anika while she goes on a well-deserved holiday. So next up, you know, we've talked a bit about Canberra tonight because I, myself, I'm from Canberra, live in Canberra, and it's a great city. It gets too much of a bad rap, so everyone stop being mean to Canberra, please. And it's time to show some love to Newcastle. We have two amazing Newcastle bands. Yeah, they're just awesome. I think Newcastle is a great place. I feel like I've considered living there before, actually. It's got it all. It's got the ocean. It's got sunshine. It's got the Lass. That pub is really nice. Among other things. You can go down and check it out for yourself. Next up, we have Horse Headlights on Triple J.

0: That was Rave Tapes with K-Bye. What an anthem. That was like, oh, such an important part of my life back when I discovered that song. We actually, my band almost supported Rave Tapes when we were 16, I think. And then we got sick and we couldn't do it. And I was really upset about it because we were like, they're the best band in the world. And it's true. I love this song and I always will. Oh, you guys, it's that time. I'm almost about to go. If you enjoyed hanging out tonight, which I sure did, make sure you tune in tomorrow at the same time. I'll be back all week filling in for Miss Anika. I'm Scarlett from Teen Jesus and Jean Teasers on Home and Hose, and I'll see you all tomorrow.
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2: That's right, you're tuned into Soul Control. It's a different voice this week. Our girl Tanya.

It's very exciting for me. I've got so much new music that I shouldn't even be talking, really. I should just be playing all the tracks because I cannot keep up with all the music that is being released at the moment. But we're going to give it a try. We've got some new Odile. We've got new Masego coming up. On top of that, Tanya caught up with him. So we're going to play her chat with him a little later. We've got some Sasha Keeble. Up first, though, Honey Blue and Rain Marley. Very exciting. It's a new one from Honey Blue. The vocals on this song are chef's kiss. Play it loud. Don't let anyone talk to you while it's on. The harmonies are, oof, amazing. This one is called Make You Proud. It's Honey Blue featuring Rain Marley. You're listening to Soul Control. We're on Triple J.

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One thing about Odile, he's going to set us up for summer. You're tuned into Soul Control on Triple J. My name is C. I'm filling in for Tanya. That was New Odile. It's called Rush. I'm trying to work out how Odile manages to soundtrack summer for both hemispheres every season. Haven't worked it out yet, but I seem to feel like, oh, that tracks for summer in London, no worries. But I feel like we're verging. We're starting to get warmer days. We'll see. Anyway, that's from his latest project, For a Good Time. If you have not given it a listen, you must do so because it is a no-skip project. The standout single is with Georgia Smith, Coming Home. Maybe we'll hear that one next week, but give it a listen. We also heard from Leon Thomas. That track is called My Muse. It's from the EP Folks. That's with a PH. And No Name teamed up with Dram with the track Squatter. Give me a text, 0408 345 555. Let me know if you've listened to Odile. What's your favourite track? Did you see Leon Thomas a couple weeks ago? He was amazing if you missed him. Up next, though, we got some new Wale. It's featuring El Mean. One thing about Wale, he's going to give us some R&B classic samples in the track. You're going to notice that 702 sample in there from Get It Together. This track is called Overthink, Wale and El Mean. You're tuned into Soul Control on Triple J.

0: Something else. Would you give me a time? Or tell me it costs too much? And can you let me know if my loving is good enough?
1: Triple J.

Cute little bop there from Raven Lane. That track is called Genius. Before that, we heard from Salt. That one's called RL. Love Cleo Soul's vocals. You're listening to Soul Control on Triple J. My name is C. We're going to do a Sasha Keeble throwback now. This one is called Bad Word Coming. That's the shit.

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0: Cosmos Midnight are hitting us up with a national tour into spring. The Groove Duo are ready to call you onto the dance floor with their sizzling collabs and catchy tunes. So round up your mates and catch them across Borloo, Perth, Eora, Sydney, Mianjin, Brisbane and Naarm, Melbourne from early to mid-August.
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Manchester and Sydney link up. Brand new music from Children of Zeus. That one's featuring Agnieszka. Water and Vibes. It's from their upcoming album, As the World Burns. That one's going to be released September 4th. I'm very excited for that one. We also heard from Nia Smith, Get My Get Back, and Tom Bailey, the ever soulful. That one is called Vice City. You are tuned into Soul Control on Triple J. Brand new Masego before we kick into an interview. This one, it's called Recommend.

0: Masego there with Recommend. It's from his latest album, Fix Your Face. Seems like perfect timing to get a bit of a Masego chat happening. Masego was actually one of Tanya's first interviews when she took over Soul Control back in 2023. So in between then and now, a lot has happened in Masego's life that's gone into his latest album, Fix Your Face. There was a major event, a season of catastrophic fires in LA, which tore through his house, destroying memories and instruments he'd collected over the years. So Tanya started the chat off there, asking Masego how going through that impacted him and influenced his creativity.
1: You know what I realized about the situation? It was what I actually valued surprised me, because I lost a lot of things in that fire, but I was really hurt on the vinyls, like my vinyl collection, my instruments, and my grandfather's cufflinks, and my photo album. Because I just started at the time, printing out photos from my film camera. And yeah, I was really messed up about that. So I think the reset of it was going forward, what I wasn't putting value into, and then doubling down on the things that I missed the most. And I feel like I approached my music in the same way, where I just kind of trimmed the fat of the things that I felt were important in the music. And then just what was remaining was actually the thing. So it's like, okay, less noise, less this out the way. It's like, okay, all that's left is the instrument, my voice, and what I'm saying. And so I think it informed kind of everything going forward.
2: You had a couple of conversations with a collaborator of yours, Kojo, and I found it interesting how you said you wanted to study vulnerability after a couple of those like deep conversations and see if you could be open, but also not do it with bravado. Like, why did you clock that in yourself? Like, what was happening in those chats?
1: I mean, I try to be self-aware. As a Gemini, we get a real bad rep out here. So I try to get ahead of all of the me-isms that I tend to do. And I'm like, okay, I want to be open and objective about this. I actually don't know how to be vulnerable. Cool. So I got to just take it back to school. I said, let's look up condition. Let's look up who has done it well, who feels like they do it well for me, and let me just observe and study them. And I started it from ground zero on that. And then it started to become natural. And I was like, okay, I see. I know what this feels like when I'm actually being vulnerable. I don't want to do it. That's the feeling.
2: When you say you're studying particular people, do you mean musically or just in general people who are great at being vulnerable?
1: That's a good question. It actually is both, because the people, like Stevie Wonder is great at it. D'Angelo was great at it. Amy Winehouse, super great at it. Lauryn Hill. And so I'm studying them as like my pantheon. And then just people in my life, I was just like, okay, you're really good at this. You're mindful. Oh, you seem to read those books in the background of your house. Like, I'm just seeing who's in my immediate circle and kind of comparing to how they communicate versus how 10 seconds will go by and I'll just change the topic when it gets a little too vulnerable.
2: So what have you learned about yourself? What are you doing that seems like a good action to stop that process? That seems quite natural to you to like step away from vulnerability.
1: I think being kinder to myself, meaning like a chance to just sit in silence. I do a lot more like infrared sauna. I take a lot more walks and pace and like vlog to myself, like just letting myself kind of get that out before I just kind of in survival mode just make a pivot. I'm just like, I gotta get out of here. But I feel like if I give myself the chance to like not be in emergency mode, then it allows vulnerability to naturally have a good place to land.
2: It was something that I kept thinking about as I saw like the mini documentary, the like piece to camera that you did, where you were like, my house is burned down, like, but this is what I've sort of been doing and what I'm getting called to, doing more chatting to camera and talking about what I've been leaning into, is that it does feel like chaos a lot of the time in our bodies these days. And like, it is a hard reset. Like it is designed to bombard us in that way.
1: Mm-hmm. I mean, and then even in the moment, I feel like what was giving me peace was just my hobby of cinematography and film. So I just felt like what was allowing me to level set was just, let me just do what I'm already doing out here and just try to like art my way through it.
2: Well, you've also released an album that started at 150 tracks. How do you even get that down to 16?
1: Kojo. How you do it? You don't have one of those in your life, sorry to say. But yeah, like when it comes to creating, that's my favorite part of it. I just want to make the thing. But in terms of which version of the story to come out with, like that's a tricky thing. So you got to have people around you that you really trust and respect to kind of just defend the version of the story that they think will affect the most people in the best way. Because there's so many ways to tell my story, in your story, anyone's story. But I feel like this version of telling the story is like, oh, I never thought of it like that, which was my goal.
2: What do you think he brought out of that selection of tracks that you might have maybe not done on your own?
1: I think a range in perspective. Because I think what I would do is just, okay, we're going to stay in this mode and let everyone know Jamaica, Jamaica, Jamaica. And he's like, all right, we get it. All right, you're Jamaican. Let's also talk about this perspective and then this view. Let's talk about the church background. Let's talk about the travels you've been on and let's kind of like round it out. But sometimes when I'm in a mode, I'm just like, we can just make all EDM tracks. And he's like, all right, hold it. We can hold that record for the remix. So I feel like it's like a person you respect just balancing out your natural inclination to just be and create.
2: I feel like you have shown a real vulnerability on this record that I was quite shocked by, particularly towards the end of the record.

0: talk about losing your mind? Like, to me, you've got like a charming nature to you. I think particularly meeting you in person, I'm just like, you're smooth with it. But hearing you go, I have lost it. Like, I am deep in the phones. I'm on the second phone. I'm looking at the videos and I can't believe what I'm seeing. How did that feel? How is that uncomfortable feeling expressing that?
1: A lot of people have always wanted that, like, first emotion, first reaction. Like, people kind of romanticize this, like, something just happened, I'm going to the booth, straight to the booth with it. And so I was like, all right, we'll give you a straight to the booth with it moment so you can see the humanity of how I react to, you know, something that went down. So I feel like, yeah, it was just putting the curtain back. Because again, everybody had a version of us that our coworkers haven't seen. And a side of us that is for our partner or whoever we're dealing with, that it's like, wait, really? This somebody could get you like that? And it's like, yes, somebody can get me acting like that.
0: You've got some real fun energy in here as well. Some great collaborations. I love that it's like old school and new school, like getting inspired in all of those people that you have as features. But the loud party energy with Buju Banton is so fun to hear you just like...

0: cool to hear you like step into that sort of party energy. Tell me about that collaboration, how that came about, and why he was like the go-to for that moment.
1: It's Voodoo, you know, manners and respect, joy and peace, gratitude, give thanks. I feel like it's, he's the guy. Every black woman I know that knows Voodoo knows the song he made about black women and just like hold him to the highest regard. So it's just like, I rock with black women, he rock with black women. He's one of my dad's favorite artists. It was just like, I got to. And I mean, his album came out the same day and it was fire. And he's always just like, he's just a professional. When he sent the verse in, it was like, yeah, we got to make these drums knock harder. Like we had to go back and tweak the record to make it even more like of the red carpet out for him. Cause it's like, this is the guy. So I loved it. That was one of my favorite collabs.
0: Talking about black women, your mom pops up on this record a lot.
2: You gotta fix your face, remember who you are, remember whose you are, and get back to work. That's what we do. That's what we do. You're gifted. You're talented. You're fearfully and wonderfully made. And I know you're like, Mom, I don't need you to preach to me. I'm not preaching to you. I'm just letting you know there's greatness in you. And baby, you haven't scratched the scratch. Go get them.
0: Was it something that she had already done for you and you just sort of like re-recorded for the album? Or was it something that you spoke about and you're like, I'd like you to do one of those like pep talks and record it for me?
1: Number one, my mom needs little to no direction. Like my mom's an actual pastor, actual life coach, actual like professional speaker. So like, yeah, she didn't need me to say much. But I mean, and then on top of that, I feel like it was just like an example of the conversations I've already had with my mom. And my mother was in pageants. My mother was in like, and still is acting. So I feel like she's someone that I look to for a lot of how to do it. How do you tap into the complex emotions, multi dimensions of you? So yeah, it was not difficult at all. She, like everyone on my team was like, yo, what mic did she record it with? Yeah. How did she, does she do voiceovers? Like she's just better than all of us.
0: I think the part that really made me lean in, it's not even like she's giving you a pep talk. She's just saying like, keep on your path, stay aligned. Like it is meant for you. Has she always spoken into you like that?
1: Yeah. Like it's nothing new. Like she introduced me to Confessions and like being the author of your own story. Like I even have to like remind myself of what she's taught me to this day because, you know, she really lets us know what power you can tap into and then just that you can speak what you want it to be. So yeah, she is like the life coach.
0: When you look at this record, what do you think about yourself and this moment in time that you've captured? Like what makes you most proud in it?
1: You know what? I don't know yet. And I realized this though, because I was at the airport yesterday and I heard a song from two albums ago and I finally got to listen to it as a regular fan. And I was like, oh, I like this. Okay, I see. Who is this guy? But it took so long for me to hear it, how somebody just in the lounge heard it. And so I think I'm so in it right now. I'm just like, hey, here you go. So maybe like 3 years, like in a terminal somewhere, maybe in Melbourne, I'll be like, oh, if it's playing in the airport, then I can identify it as I know what it means now.
0: You have been doing some interesting like side projects. I heard that you've been doing like some work on a film score. Is that something that you have been enjoying? Like, how has that been feeling for you?
1: Listen, I have so many side missions and side hobbies. Like, I know you've heard about my cinematography thing. It's my title on the social medias. So I feel like with everything I'm doing, I'm trying to see like, what's it like over there? Like, I'm still playing career day. Like, I'm like, okay, what's it like to do this job? What's your job like? So I'm studying and looking up all these things. I'm writing an anime. I'm writing a book. I'm building an instrument right now. It's so many things.
0: You're building an instrument? What type?
1: I'm trying to make my own saxophone because it feels like it's obvious, right? So I'm like, I need time to learn, okay, where's the metal from? What do we do with the keys? So that'll come out eventually.
0: Very random and niche, but there's a TV series called like How That Was Made. Watching a saxophone get made is intense.
1: Ain't it? It's so complicated. Pianos are even worse. And they're so heavy. So I just want to do all the things that my 8-year-old self would want to do. So that's what we're getting at here.
0: I see you putting the little helmet on and like doing some little welding bits. I love that.
1: The welding gloves are behind me somewhere.
0: Sick. I love that you're just like doing whatever you feel like as you like get out of bed every day. One thing that you've always said is, and you sort of pointed to it there about the old track that you heard and hearing it as a fan, you were like, by the time I release something to people, I'm pretty much over it by a couple of years. Are you already into a new musical project as Masego?
1: Yeah, definitely. I mean, it's the speed of it all. Like I've lived with this music for so long where now I'm okay with performing it. And so that's a beautiful stage to be in. And now I'm making my next thing. But yeah, it's two separate missions going on. It's like let the fans do what they do and listen. Oh, I just discovered that at track five. And then me, I'm like, yeah, this new record, we doing this, and I'm about to sing like this. So I'm supposed to be a little bit ahead of the curve.
0: Well, what's the plan? You've got the tour dates in the States, you've got them in Europe. Are you coming to Australia anytime soon?
1: I hope so. Because I mean, all I've had is fairy bread. And I'm just like, I can't stop there. I need to continue with the cuisines.
0: The delights of Australian culture. Okay, we've got to get like a few different things on the list for you to try then.
1: I'm starving.
0: Well, thank you so much for your time, and I appreciate this new album. I also feel like it ends on Charlie Brown, and it sort of ends on this moment where you've purged a lot of feelings and emotions that I'm very excited to hear the next record and the next project. Thank you so much for your time, Masego.
1: Manners and respect. Can't wait.
3: That was Tanya Bunter chatting with Masego about his new project, Fix Your Face. Going to play a track from it. This one is called Heaven. It's by Masego. You're tuned into Soul Control on Triple J.

in my ethereal era. That one is Dame Atlas with Dame's Interlude. Before that, we heard from Slime Dot with Fully. I got to say, shout out to friends that send new music. Both those tracks were sent to me by my friend Roxy. Shout out to you, Roxy. And when someone knows what vibe you're on and continuously sends you tracks that you're like, oh, it really does something for you. So shout out to those friends. You're listening to Soul Control on Triple J. My name is C. We also heard from Drea there, Perth artist. Got to rep the Perth city. That one is Please Don't Leave. Her album is Chef's Kiss. Give it a listen. And if you are in Sydney and Melbourne, mid-August, 14th, 15th, she has some shows. So make sure to jump on socials and check those out. Up next, we got some more Manchester for you. This one is Kink Eye. The track is called Cashmere. It's been a little minute since we got a track from him, so I'm excited. And as usual, he does not disappoint. You're listening to Soul Control on Triple J.

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0: I'm free.
5: She's no stranger to the Like A Version studio. Back in 2022, she covered the Kid Laroi and Justin Bieber.

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L'amour et moi, nous sommes un. Nous sommes un.

to me. Divine there with In My Face. We also heard from Dinner Party. That track was called Peace of Mind. You would have recognized the Napalm vocals, surely. That one's from their upcoming project, What You Bringing. It's out this Friday, August 7. And classic before that, James Blake featuring Andre 3000, Where's the Catch? That song is such a banger. I feel like it hasn't gotten the flowers it deserves. I mean, maybe it has, but I just feel like in terms of plays where I hear it all the time, I just think it should be in our faces at all times. Now that track I just played by Divine, I gotta say, I don't love the new vibe of everything needs to be viral and on socials and content. And that stressed me out a little bit. But I gotta say, lately I have been discovering music through social media. And it's been really nice to sit with it and not just like rush through things. So that track by Divine is one of them that I found. And literally two nights ago, I found

on this next track. It's called Way Out. It's by Steve. The vocals are giving, I don't know, one thing about me, I love a raspy, husky vocal. The guitar in it is giving D'Angelo, but also, and this is a bit of a niche reference, I was listening to this song a few times today and I was like, what is this reminding me of? There is a group, it's called Jack Herrera. If you have not listened to it, get involved. It is a group that John B started in the 90s. They had an album called Retro Futuristo, and there is a song on there that really reminds me of this track, so there's some more listening for you. Go do some deep diving. In the meantime, this is Steve. Track's called Way Out.

We got Katie B back. Katie B and Jax Jones there. That track's called Last Day of Summer. We also heard from Duran Bernard with Am I OK? You're tuned into Soul Control on Triple J. My name is C. I'm here filling in for Tanya this week and next week, actually. Speaking of Katie B, it's been a little minute since I've heard her Garage Vibes. Love them. I saw when the World Cup was on, she performed during the halftime show, like at the local like pub where it was at. I guess I wanted to watch that instead of the halftime show. But speaking of World Cup, there's another song that I was blessed with due to the World Cup. It was the song Lamine Yamal came out to after Spain had won. Iker Fair is the name. It's by Don Miguelo. If you didn't hear it, I mean, you must have. It went super viral. So he is getting a second wave round of this song. Love to see it. Iker Fair, Don Miguelo.

Yeah, Ting Ting called me. She wonder if I'm back in the hood already when I touched down. I was 14. Baby get clapped, but my hand was steady when I bust rounds. That was back then. Now we pick shots when the ops come round. We selective, like close friends. But I better give a fuck if I run up in the

0: Ting Ting call me. She wonder if I'm back in the hood already when I touch down. 29 now. Baby girl asked if I'm ready for a wedding. I was shaking. Had to look down. That was last year and she moved on. Just had a baby. She selected. But I better give a fuck. Then I run up in the stuck like.
1: At the tone, please record your message. When you have finished recording, you may hang up or press 1 for more options.
2: Hey, baby. It's just your grandma calling you back. Sorry I missed you. I'm just trying to enjoy myself here in Vegas. I leave Friday morning. So, I love you. I'm going to hit you back later. I know you're busy. And no, I want some pictures, though. All right. Stay blessed. Bye-bye.
3: Triple J.

Omar there. That track is called Lovey Dovey. It is the Kenny Dope remix featuring Eric Robeson and Raheem Devon. Throwback voices, the classics. You're tuned into Triple J, Soul Control with C. We also heard from Sango featuring Goldlink and Fire. That track is called I Called. And Sid, you know her from the internet, a new album, third solo studio album. It's called Beard. It was released in July. The fact that I'm saying July as past tense is crazy, but we move. That one's called Always Be Mine, and it is featuring Jordan Ward. Thanks for having me this week. You got me next week as well. I'm filling in for Tanya again. I got time for one more track. And as usual, if you know me, you know I am always going to try slip in some Brent Fires. So we're wrapping it up. This track is called Have To. It's by Brent Fires. You've been listening to Soul Control on Triple J.

Beeba Doobie's sun has set, and the sun has well and truly set long ago. It's late nights on Triple J. Don't forget it. My name's Ben Hunter, and it is once again a pleasure to once again be in the hot seat with you all the way until the early hours of the morning. That right there, Beeba Doobie's sun has set. You know it. You love it. We all love it. We're all the same in that way. You know, we all bleed red. You know, we're not made of stone. We are nothing but humans who are bound to enjoy a little bit of Beeba Doobie.

from time to time. Hope you're keeping well. 0439757555 is the place to get in touch if you want to let me know what you're up to, what you're feeling, what kind of vibe you're after this evening. But I think I've got a pretty good handle on things, and I've also got a question to pose to you, the mighty listener, not too far away. Also not too far away, got some stuff off of the feature album this week from Near Archives. Emotional Junglist is the album. Very excited to dig into a little bit of that. But otherwise, let's just make it happen, hey? Shall we get it pumping? Party Boy 69 in Ketama. It's called Pumpin', and it's on Triple J.

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1: On Tuesday's show, you're going to be hearing from one of my favourite artists. 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

Wednesdays at the Waterloo, Lottie McLeod, new one from her. So pretty, so sweet, and what a beautiful little theme, falling in love with someone at a trivia night. And I've got to say, I've never fallen in love at trivia, but I have been a trivia host. And it is upsetting to think that I, you know, the trivia host in that instance could be anything but the center of attention. Why else are we doing it? My name is Ben Hunter, and I'm hosting Late Nights on Triple J. That was the aforementioned Lottie McLeod. Before that, Kid Laroi and Justin Bieber, Maya, Party Boy, 69, and Ketama. And that sounds like a lot of different songs, but a lot of the names they were saying like in conjunction with another artist. Sometimes musicians, and I'm learning this sort of as I'm saying it really, but sometimes musicians, they will collaborate with another musician on a song, and then that's called like a collab, I suppose. But it's neither here nor there. Look, I'm asking on 0439757555. Were you a pet skeptic? How did the pet change your life? I feel like this stereotype comes a lot with dads are often the subject of it, where dads are very resistant to the family getting a dog. The family gets a dog anyway, and then the dad and the dog have the closest relationship. This has happened to my dad only in the last few years. The previous dog died. New dog came along. Dad wasn't crazy about it. Mum was up for it. And now Dad and Stanley, the dog, are just totally inseparable. And now my beautiful partner, Abby, love Abby, must admit, Abby's very keen for us to get a dog. And I'm dog neutral. Like, I'm pretty dog neutral. I could be convinced, but if it was just me on my own, I don't think it would be the kind of thing I'm up for. Open to it, but need some convincing. And I'm wondering on 0439757555, were you like me? Were you a dog skeptic? Were you dog neutral? And then were you proven right or were you proven wrong? Do you now just fawn over these dogs? Love to see what you have to think. I've got some speed for you later on. The word throwback gets bandied around a fair bit, but I'm going to give you one. Scissor Sisters a bit later on. And here's one of my faves, Phoebe Bridgers, Triple J. Neutral. Like, I'm pretty dog neutral. I could be convinced, but if it was just me on my own, I don't think it would be the kind of thing I'm up for. Open to it, but need some convincing. And I'm wondering on 0439757555, were you like me? Were you a dog skeptic? Were you dog neutral? And then were you proven right or were you proven wrong? Do you now just fawn over these dogs? Love to see what you have to think. I've got some speed for you later on. The word throwback gets bandied around a fair bit, but I'm going to give you one. Scissor Sisters a bit later on. And here's one of my faves, Phoebe Bridgers, Triple J.

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2: 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This track, Get Me Down, feat Georgia Smith, is one of my favourites on the record. I love Georgia, I think she's an incredible singer. And yeah, it's definitely like a 5 a.m. kind of tune. It's about after the party.

0: Off of the feature album this week here on Triple J, Near Archives, Get Me Down. It's featuring Georgia Smith, and it's so, so gorgeous. Before that, Speed, Ain't My Game, and Phoebe Bridgers as well. And we're asking on 0439757555. And I suppose, I mean, I'm asking, were you a dog skeptic and then you got talked around? Because I'm currently in the process. I mean, I brought this up because my beautiful partner, Abby, has been very keen for us to get a dog for a while. And I feel like I'm slowly having my arm twisted. I'm a bit of a dog skeptic. I'm pretty dog neutral. But speaking of the beautiful Abby, Abby is actually on the... Abby's buzzed in. Abby, are you there?
1: Hello.
0: Hello. How's it going?
1: Good. How are you?
0: Yeah, great. Thanks. Hey, listen, so vis-a-vis this dog thing, what would you say is sort of your big reason for wanting a dog, if you had to sum it up in a few words?
1: I think dogs bring just like so much happiness into my life, at least.
0: Yeah.
1: And I think it would really make you come out of your shell more and being a more affectionate person.
0: What the hell? You think I'm in my shell? What a horrible thing to say.
1: No, I just mean...
0: Yeah, for sure. You want a like a little whippet thing, hey?
1: I would like a little whippet thing. I think they've got like they're homely dogs, but they also have a bit of energy.
0: Yeah,
1: they get you out of the house.
0: Yeah,
1: but then also very friendly and little lap dogs.
0: Interesting. And I like that. And it is a big part of it. Also, they are very you can pop them in a jacket.
1: And sort of the accessorizing that you can do, absolutely.
0: Treat it like a Barbie doll.
1: Yeah, exactly.
0: Yeah.
1: Because I'm not having a child anytime soon, so I will get the closest thing to it.
0: Yeah, fair enough. Yeah, accessorize. and that is the main reason you have a child as well, is to be able to dress it up and accessorize. Yeah,
1: exactly.
0: So what timeline are you thinking?
1: I mean... as soon as possible, really.
0: All right. Yeah, okay. Anyway... we'll see how we go. Well, listen, the text line is sounding off. We'll see how people feel about it all. But thank you very much for making your voice heard.
1: No worries.
0: Okay,
1: bye.
0: Love you. Bye. That was the beautiful Abby, and you were so blessed to hear from them. I've got some Claro later on as well. Oh, my God, it's all happening here. Keep the text line going. And here's that throwback. It's Scissor Sisters. I Don't Feel Like Dancing on Triple J.

Harry Hayes, I Did You Wrong, on Late Nights on Triple J, and on is the microphone of Ben Hunter, aka me. Before Harry Hill, Tyler with That Girl, and the new one from DMAs as well, Can You Blame Us, and taking us out, Scissor Sisters, I Don't Feel Like Dancing. I reckon it's that or Are You Gonna Be My Girl by Jet that are the first songs I can like remember hearing as a child, because my parents would play those two around the house a lot. That's the stuff. And I'm asking 0439757555. Look, we just heard from my beautiful partner Abby on the phone. Vis-a-vis, Abby's very pro getting a dog. I'm pretty neutral on dog. I can be swayed, but I am taking some convincing. Certainly open to the idea. Oh my god. Oh, that's an awful look. I'll do 100 jumping jacks to punish myself for that yawn. Darcy's texted in 0439757555 about, you know, were you a dog skeptic? How did it go for you? Were you proved right? Were you proved wrong? Darcy, hey Ben, dude, totally get a dog. I was in your shoes as well, but my partner and I got a dog and it was the best. Said partner and I aren't together anymore, but I still see the dog all the time. I even recently got his face tattooed on my arm. Love the little rascal. No regrets. Go for it. Get a rescue. Well, get a rescue is obvious. But the rest of that, I mean, Darcy, wow, you must really love this thing. You know, the part of, from the context clues I can gather, maybe let me know if I'm wrong. But the dog is your former partner's and you're still hanging out with that. That's awesome. God, you must really love that guy. And maybe things are all well. I don't want to presume. But yeah, well, maybe it's a bad sign. I hope that it doesn't mean that Abby and I will break up. That's the one thing. So I think you're trying to encourage me here, but maybe you're even discouraging me. Hard to say. We'll get into more of your text messages very soon. I've got Clara into Cult Shotter. It's going to be a fantastic back-to-back of a couple of songs, and I just can't wait for it. But to get us there, Psycho, look up Triple J.

Colt Schotter, Siebs, featuring a whole bunch of people. George, Fortune, Don. So good. I saw it live earlier this year. Yeah, so much fun. I was at this show for a different artist, and Colt Schotter, who I did know and like, was also happened to be there, but I was mainly there for this other artist who was very disappointing. But Colt Schotter was right after and just, yeah, tore the house down. What a performer. What an artist. Before that, Clairo, Out of My Love, and Psycho, Look Up. Clairo into Colt Schotter. How many times would that have happened on national radio? It can't be many. Got a bunch more texts to get through shortly. To take us into midnight, here's Benny Triple J.

WannaCry, and what a collaboration. Nina Dragic and Porter Robinson. It's the new one. It's the best. It's in my head all of the time. I can't help myself. And it's Late Nights on Triple J. My name's Ben Hunter. Before Nina and Porter, we had Benny. It's classic Benny. We love you, Benny. I'm asking on 043-975-7555. Have you been convinced into a dog? Were you scared about a dog? Were you apprehensive? Were you on the fence? And then a partner, a family member, however a dog came into your life, it happened, and now you've totally flipped around? Or was your suspicion of not wanting a dog proven right? And I mean, I brought this up. We spoke to my beautiful partner, Abby, earlier in the show. Abby's very keen on a dog. I'm pretty dog neutral. And I'm pretty sure Abby's gone to bed, but I'm pretty glad about that, because all of the texts have very much been get a dog, get a dog, get a dog, get a dog. We've got Brendan in Rowena, Queensland. Queenslander. I love that. If your partner wants a dog, that means you're getting a dog. Just do it. You won't regret it. I was on the fence not having grown up with dogs. Now I wouldn't be without ours. We have rescue Labradors. Beautiful souls they are. Shed hair like crazy, though. I mean, that's a big concern. I mean, I'm shedding hair like crazy. You know, I don't think we need any more of that sort of business, don't you? It's scary out there. I got some... What have I got? Oh, Noah Carson as well as one of my favorite like versions to play you before the next half an hour's over. Does that sound good? On Triple J? Steve Lacey?

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It's Late Nights on Triple J. And that one there, that was Shake It by Grub. And it's so sick. The Grub is truly the talk of the town at the moment. Band out of Perth in WA. It's so sick. It's like, oh, I can't get enough. I heard it in the car when I was driving around this morning. And I had to check in the playlist tonight. Mark my words, we're going to be hearing a lot more about Grub very, very, very soon. Before the Grubbers, Grub, it's the whisper on the street, was Mitski, Eka Vandal, Steve Lacy. This Steve Lacy album, I loved Gemini Rights, but this new one, oh yeah, wow. It has got me in a little bit of a chokehold of late, I must admit. Something about the production and sort of this blend between acoustic and electronic sounds and his voice and some of the pretty little words he uses, sometimes they err a little bit too much on the F-boy side for me, but overall, that Steve Lacy album is so much fun to listen to. It's heartbreaking, but it's pretty. Get your big headphones on for that one. Coming up soon, Peach PRC, Noah Kahan, I Like A Version. It's going to be sick, okay? New TK Midzer as well. Come on, dude. And I got some more stuff about dogs soon. 0439757555. Did you get convinced into a dog? Did you love it? Did you hate it? Jiggets and lamb. Thumb.

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Jiggets and Lamb, Peach PRC, Noah Khan, and that there was Teen Jesus and the Gene Teasers covering Tattoos, All the Things She Said, for Like a Virgin just this year. What a cover, what a track, what a beautiful little night we're having, might I just say, and it's been great chatting dogs. I've got to say, I'm not usually the kind of guy who chats dogs, but here I am, 0439757555, here I am, Ben Hunter, that is, on Late Nights on Triple J, talking, did you get convinced into a dog, did you love it, did you hate it, and pretty much exclusively, there's a lot of people who've got convinced into a dog, and they've all loved it. I mean, well, you know, P here, P's texting in. She's a cat person, decided a rehomed greyhound as her first dog. Gentle, quiet, cuddly, beautiful dogs. Perfect with my cats and small boy. P. Wow. I mean, goddamn, I think I'm going to end up getting a dog. Wow. Who would have thought, eh? Little old me, little old me. I don't know that that's entirely ethical. I don't know, but, you know, it'll make my beautiful partner happy. But Abby's like, oh, yeah, the whippets, they're low maintenance. Abby wants a whippet, my partner. Oh, they're low maintenance. It's like, surely your time, your day is just spent taking it in and out of a jacket and making sure it doesn't get on the couch because it might, you know, fall between the cushions. They're so spindly and thin. They're like a Barbie doll. It's mental. Oh, neither here nor there. Got some of the new bugs for you in a bit, as well as a throwback, some real 2016 vibes with some Calvin Harris and Rihanna. But this here, Fat Dog, go air for yourself. Language warning on this one, big one too, because it's Triple J.

Little trinket girl. Ash Nico with Trinkets, and it's late nights on Triple J, and I'm getting some whippet warnings. Oh, I'm Ben Hunter, by the way. I'm hosting late nights before Ash Nico. We had TK Modes and the new one, Romanticize, featuring Genevieve and Fat Dog out of South London in the UK with Go F Yourself. One of the bigger language warnings of all time needed ahead of that song. Because put it this way, they're not saying go F yourself in when they're singing that song. Yeah, they're saying something that rhymes a bit more with like I don't even want to say. 0439757555. I've been getting your text messages vis-a-vis getting a dog. What dogs? Whippets. I put it out there. Abby really wants a whippet. Abby's obsessed with these little things. These spindly little chicken wing looking dogs. I'm not too fussed. But I'm not opposed, but don't really have a preference. And then straight away, P, I appreciate the warning. I'm sure you're right. Whippets are crazy, P says, after a big warning in all caps. And then has given a recommendation for where to find a greyhound. P's got a greyhound. We've been over this. I wonder if there's any winning, you know. It feels like the sort of thing where I've never had a dog and I've never had a child, but it feels like this is the kind of thing that parents talk about where it's like everyone's got some advice and everyone will have advice, and fair enough, I should take it because I don't really know anything at all. I'm just a total moron, basically, you know. Put some Florence Road for you later. YNG Marta, who I actually saw in the street tonight, believe it or not, walked past him going into a shop. Here's Boy Soda, Triple J.

Nam bass producer Erica Ever. Song is called Crash. It's featuring Porcelain Boy. And it's in your ears, and I think it might stay in your head for a little while. Sorry about that. Just plucked off of Triple J's Unearthed. One thing I like doing, I'm still figuring my way around the music. You know, I'm still relatively new to Triple J. I don't quite have my head around, you know, new music, what's happening. But what I do like on the Unearthed website, that I help, you know, find songs to play on the shows, is you can sort by reviews. So I can go and then I can see what my colleagues here at Triple J have been listening to, what they've been interested in, and what, like, just the people are here. There's super users. You can just see sort of regular reviews and stuff, and you can just get a nice little feed, and you can see what people are saying about it. You get a little glimpse of, you know, the genres. And some nice words from some people whose tastes you know and love. And that was recommended by a few Triple J colleagues here. Before that little number there, we had Driz, Lizzie McAlpine, and Boy Soda. Boy Soda, Chase Your Tail. So sick. Play New Year's Eve on the Hill 2026. Coming up very soon. Exciting stuff. To take us through to 1 a.m., here's Dean Turnley on Triple J.

Dean Turnley and then Gracie Abrams taking us into the 1 a.m. hour. I'm wondering, maybe is it time for me to read a quick poem? Quick poem, that won't hurt anyone, will it? I used to do this a lot. I used to do a lot of, what did I do? I was doing horror stories in the twitching hour at midnight. This poem is called, Smacked. I walked into the cafe and someone smacked me over the back of the head. I hoped no one had noticed, but it must have been louder than I thought. Everyone was looking. The smacker was hardly making themselves known. Everyone eventually returned to their conversation or Kindle or pastry.

in one way or another, got on with their lives. There I stood, freshly smacked, with nothing but ringing in my ears to prove it. Just a little taste of something there. I mean, the art can happen on both sides of the microphone, both from the computers playing the songs and from the guy saying into it. Got another fantastic hour of tunes to play you until we clock out of here at the Ding Dong 2 a.m., including some YNG Marta, a great live performance from Mall Rat just from last year. And right here, the band is back. The Bugs are back. It's Bugs, Tough Love, Triple J!

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1: 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It all kicks off in mid-September and wraps up on October 17th, so get around it.
0: For info on these gigs and more, check out Triple J's socials.

Lucy Grind, the track is called Essentials. And it's she dubs her style as hot B-word dance music. She says the real thing, not B-word, but I disagree with that kind of thing. Obviously, good on Lucy Grind for doing it, the artist out of Sydney, New South Wales. So, so sick. What a song. Lucy Grind, Essentials. And the cover art is really something special as well. There's good gear all around. Before that, of course, YNG Marta with Girls, Rihanna, and Bugs as well, popping into the mix on YNG Marta. I saw him just, I was doing a stand-up comedy performance in the city, and as I'm on my way from the venue to the studio here, who do I see but YNG Marta? Just out and about, having a wander with a lady. That's fine to say, I think. There he was. So YNG Marta, if you're listening, was great to see. When I say we saw him, I literally just saw him. We didn't speak. We didn't make eye contact. He doesn't know who I am, but I did see him. So that was nice. That's a bit different to when you say, "Oh, I saw my friend for coffee." It's like, well, did you? So you had coffee with him? No, I just watched. I've got some Soul One for you. This track we've been loving a lot, and a live recording for More Rat. But right now, let's start things off nicely. Bit of Florence Road, Hanging Out to Dry. Triple G.

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1: This song is dedicated to my little sister, Olivia.

Mallrat there performing Horses Live for Triple J's 50th on the Gold Coast last year. Before that, Marcus Maher and Chet Faker, and in before that, even Florence Road. With Hanging Out to Dry, it's late nights on Triple J. My name is Ben Hunter. It's been an absolute honour to be hanging out with you all through into the early hours, the very, very early stages, you'd have to admit, of your friend of mine, Tuesday. Welcome to Tuesday. Garfield, don't worry anymore. Monday is over. You're all good, my friend. I've got some fun stuff to play us out through till 2 a.m. Some stuff off of Charlie XCX very soon. Very soon, as in, I mean now. Let's do it. Camera, Charlie XCX.

0: pretty excited because Race Around the World is almost at the finish line. We've seen breakdowns, missed flights, films disqualified, and some incredible stories from across the world. 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

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It's Taxman K and the police too. I don't watch them youths, I don't beef with a gang, but they set people I wanna see get blamed. 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

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And how I'm feeling is pretty good after another red hot show here. Late nights on Triple J. Still got another couple of chances to chat with you before the show is up. That there was Public Figures, the band out of Melbourne. Before that, Central Cee with Wagwan and Soul One. Beautiful noise in my head. So good. I'm getting that integrated intro, hey? Soul One. Hello. Hello. Steel City. Steel City. Up the nights. You ripper. Hey. I feel like my partner Abby is going to be stoked with how the show has turned out, unfortunately. I'm gonna make up a few text messages. I've brought a few burner phones in that I'm going to just text in now so that I can take a little photo and go, look, darling, here's the evidence. Because if you missed the start of the show, Abby is very keen on getting a dog, my beautiful partner. I am less keen, but I feel like slowly my arm is being twisted, and I thought I'd throw it out there. Maybe there would be some people who could discourage me going, oh, I was on the fence as well. I got coaxed in by a lover or by a family member, and I hate it. But unfortunately, everyone is in unanimous agreement that having a dog is, like, a good and fun thing to do. Who would have thought, eh? Not me. Some lovely little cool tracks to take us out into 2 a.m. until the robot takes back over. Some Paramore very shortly. The Avalanche is here. Jamie XX. Triple J.

McGee with Rockman. And rock and roll, man, that's the end of the show tonight. Thanks so much for hanging out. Before McGee took us out there, we had Dane Paramore and the Avalanches featuring Jamie XX. Beautiful little quartet to take us out. And we got one final one to play you very, very shortly. Good news on the dog front if your name is Abby. Good news on the music front if your name is anyone. And a good night on the fun front if your name is Ben, if you know what I mean. Pleasure and an honour. I've got one of our faves to take us out. You know him, you love him. His name is Genesis Owusu. It's called Life Keeps Going. It's on Triple J. I'll see you next time. Bye.

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1: On Tuesday's show, you're going to be hearing from one of my favourite artists. 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
2: no, don't. 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It is called What Are the Odds? 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
1: Well, I don't know, Abby. 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
1: God, I'm tripping on something, I did it wrong. 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I'm not trying to give it up, yeah. Right now, let me watch you put it on. 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

0: I saw somebody and they remind me of someone, like I've seen them before. 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
1: But then they're gone, off at the next stop before I can decide whether this is fate or I'm just being dramatic again.
2: Thought I was just passing through, I was on a boys' night, but the plans might move, the lights in your eyes stopped me in my shoes, I was down all week, now I'm looking at you, now I don't feel 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
1: 1-4 are bringing the heat to our stages this spring. 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Known for their bold blend of drill, hip-hop and rap, the Western Sydney heavyweights will be taking their defiant energy on their first ever regional tour. 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
1: On Tuesday's show, you're going to be hearing from one of my favourite artists. 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
2: no, don't run away. 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It is called What Are the Odds? 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
2: Her new album is out later this month. It is called What Are The Odds? 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
1: As best we can tell, the pub is shut. That's not appropriate. I can't be any clearer than that. That's what's most important. The pub, that's what's most important. Beers. We had a case last week. As best we can tell, the dinner party started with one case. By the end of the dinner party, almost everybody at the dinner party had a case of beers. If people simply take this seriously, rapidly. Get on the beers. That's your civic duty. That's what's most important. And that's what must be done.

0: must be done is...
1: I can honestly say I never had a beer in my life, okay?
0: As best we can tell, the pub is shut. That's not appropriate. I can't be any clearer than that. That's what's most important. The pub, that's what's most important. Beers. We had a case last week. As best we can tell, the dinner party started with one case. By the end of the dinner party, almost everybody at the dinner party had a case of beers. Beers. Beers. Beers. Beers. People simply take this seriously rapidly. Get on the beers. That's your civic duty. That's what's most important. And that's what must be done.

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1: Triple J's
2: Like a Version. Before she heads off on tour and drops her new album, Modern Rituals, Vera Blue is blessing your ears this Friday. I'm free, go lucky. She's no stranger to the Like a Version studio. Back in 2022, she covered the Kid Laroi and Justin Bieber.

0: John James with Triple J News. Former NRL player Luke Bateman has criticised Labor's gambling reforms for not going far enough. He's told a Senate inquiry yesterday that a gambling company offered him drugs as an inducement. He says inducements made it harder to break away from his gambling addiction that saw him lose tens of thousands of dollars. Mr. Bateman says the legislation currently in place won't do enough to curb addiction.
1: I mean, what's being put forward by the government at the moment is it's the most piss-weak legislation possible. It really does nothing whatsoever to reduce the harm that gambling, online gambling companies are causing across communities in Australia.
0: Pauline Hanson has been labelled a coward after she blocked several media outlets from attending a press conference. The One Nation leader barred reporters from the ABC, The Age and The Guardian from the conference, saying she didn't want to put up with journalists' rubbish or spin. Greens Senator Sarah Hanson-Young says it was a shameful move.
2: What a coward Pauline Hanson is to lock journalists out of her press conference because she doesn't like the questions they might ask. I mean, a freedom of speech is one thing. People also should be free to ask questions.
0: Two men have been charged after a firearms scare yesterday afternoon at an entertainment precinct in Sydney's eastern suburbs. Murray Olds has this update.
3: Police responded around 4:45 to reports a gunman was walking through the entertainment precinct. A 35-year-old man was arrested, allegedly carrying a replica pistol, a vest, plastic handcuffs and a badge. He was remanded in custody after being charged with possessing an unregistered firearm in a public place and offensive behaviour, and he'll appear in court today. A second man, aged 39, was also taken into custody after allegedly being found with illegal drugs, and he'll appear in court later this month.
0: Elsewhere this morning, Red Cross Lifeblood is making an urgent call for blood donations, saying more than 12,000 donors are needed nationally in the next week to keep up with demands. Lifeblood's area manager, John Bain, says they're facing an ongoing shortage of types of O and A blood during cold and flu season.
4: We have a gap as many as 1,600 bookings per day that are normally filled, and right now those appointments are sitting vacant.
0: In sport this morning, Serena and Venus Williams have been given a wildcard entry for the women's doubles at the Cincinnati Tennis Open. Next week's tournament will mark the first time the siblings have played together since the 2022 US Open. And Hawthorn has re-signed Sam Mitchell to be their senior AFL coach for a further three seasons after he led the Hawks to three straight finals appearances. That's the news on Triple J.
5: Triple J would like to pay our respects to this country's First Peoples, First Nations listeners, artists, and traditional custodians of the land throughout Australia.

0: as their unbroken, continuing connection to country, waters, and community. And we pay our respects to them and their cultures, and to elders, past, present, and future.
1: Abby and Tyrone on Triple J Breakfast.
2: Good morning, Abby and Tyrone with you. Look, I'm going to be honest. I came in this morning and I went, Tuesday flop. I said, I don't know if I have a lot of energy. I don't know if today is really giving. But even just with the hour that we're in here before the show, I am feeling ready for the day. I tell you what.
3: Yeah.
2: It's going to be a great show.
3: Wake it up, sister.
2: I'm awake.
3: To choose, and hopefully you are as well. Great to be with you. We have such a massive show planned. A little later on, we're going to be joined by Georgia Smith. We're going to be talking about her third and upcoming album, What Are The Odds?
2: Yeah, that's going to be very, very fun. Famously, Georgia Smith is your wife, of course, according to the man you sat next to on the plane when you were researching for this interview. Watching some Georgia Smith videos, and he said, is that the missus?
3: That the missus?
2: He said, I wish.
3: My goodness.
2: But before we get into anything, we got to do this.
1: Who's that?
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3: It's like a little shot of espresso before you actually have your morning coffee.
2: Can I ask though, if you've had brekkie or if you're playing, like, what's on the menu for this morning? Or what have we had? 0439 757 555. I'd love to get some inspo of what people are having.
3: I didn't make my oats last night.
2: What, are you raw dogging it today?
3: I'm raw dogging it
2: darling,
3: today.
2: Is this because you're going to have peanut butter toast? Because yesterday I got toast. It was around the time I was accused of lying in What Do You Do? I have a smell memory attached to that because it was just so traumatic. But I got this peanut butter toast and my God, producer Josh brought it in. He goes, God, it smells good.
3: Yeah, it
2: you
3: does.
2: Couldn't stop commenting on how good it smelled. Maybe
3: nothing
2: you're having PB
3: like
2: toast.
3: Freshly toasted bread with peanut butter slathered over and it's just melting.
2: Question for you, do you do the butter with
3: butter,
2: the peanut butter?
3: Yep.
2: Yeah.
3: Absolutely.
2: That we can agree on. Let us know what you're having, what's on the menu as we get this on the Mix at Six. Courtesy Latifah T on the decks for your Tuesday. Let's get into it.

0: and Tyrone with you, bit of ASAP Rocky and Skepta. Praise the Lord, rounding out that mix there. Big shout out to Latifah T, our host of Doof and Saturday House Party, who's made our mix at 6, and you're bumping to it on 043-975-7555.
1: And I'm not going to lie, I'm...
0: Hello?
1: What? I'm a little bit worried, Ty.
0: What?
1: Because you are raw dogging the show. You haven't had your brekkie.
0: I know.
1: And it's unusual for you. And I'm worried that you're going to crash. And so I wanted to get some inspo from you listening on 043-975-7555 of what's cooking. What's on the menu this morning?
0: Yeah, I haven't made my overnight oats last night. So I am sort of raw dogging it. I've had my morning coffee.
1: Well, Michael in Newcastle, what's for breakfast for you this morning? Maybe this could be some inspo for Tyrone.
2: Morning, guys. Same as always, 4 boiled eggs in the car on the way to work.
0: 4 boiled? Okay. Damn, that car. I know that car has a smell to it. But, Michael, are they already peeled or are you peeling them on the way to work?
2: Pre-peeled night before, ready to go.
0: God, it's good.
1: Are we doing any you know, sauce or salt and pepper or anything, or just popping them in one by one?
2: Yeah, I used to do cayenne pepper, but... It was always a bit dangerous, you know. Next thing you know, you've rubbed your eyes and you're sitting on the side of the road crying. And you're like, I can't see anymore. So it's just salt now. Just salt.
1: Just salt. All right. Just nice and simple. See, Ty, how easy was that? Pre-boil them, or you can pre-boil it, pre-peel, or maybe you can peel them, you know, as you're in the back of the taxi.
0: Yeah, no, no, probably not the best idea. But maybe tomorrow I'll rock up with some boiled eggs. That's actually not a bad idea, Michael.
1: Maybe you can do the thing, you know the trick that people do where it's like, where you like put a little hole and the egg pops out?
0: Oh.
1: Do you know that?
0: No.
1: You boil an egg,
0: yep,
1: and then you put a little hole in the shell and
0: right,
1: then you blow and the egg comes out.
0: From where?
1: The hole.
0: Well, also a lot of people... getting in touch with their breakfast. What are they having this morning?
1: Someone just all caps said, borage.
0: Borage. Matt and Rockdale saying straight black coffee, pack of dots and the mix at 6 for brekkie.
1: That'll
0: keep me going to lunch. Yes.
1: Well, good morning, whatever you're having. Hope it's tasty. Abby and Tyrone with you here for brekkie. And very soon, I need to ask, you know the concept of like, there's no such thing as an original experience,
0: mm-hmm,
1: or no such thing as a unique experience? I don't think that's the case because yesterday... I had a pretty unique experience I need to fill you in on.
0: Yeah, I mean, rubbing your eyes with cayenne pepper and crying on the side of the road.
1: It's also unique.

0: So basically I'm in like a, you know, family WhatsApp with my two sisters and my mum and my dad. And my sister posted something that had just come across her feed. And for context, our grandparents, so my nan, my grandparents, we were very close to them growing up, like incredibly close. We'd go to their house after school. We'd go to their house every weekend. Their house became, it was a house that they built, and like it this beautiful like yellow cottage with a beautiful garden. I mean, you were there.
1: Yeah.
0: When we went to Newcastle.
1: Gorgeous pink bathtub as well.
0: Yeah. So it was a very, very special place. And sadly, my nan passed away last year, and my granddad, he is now living in a home. So my sister, she lived in the house for a little while, and then unfortunately we had to sell the house, which was really sad, and it was like a big thing for my family. And we have this beautiful photo of us like in the front lawn having a family photo, and it's like pretty, it's a pretty soft, like it's a tough spot, and my family just like won't drive down the street. Like we're just like, we can't do it.
1: Avoid the house,
0: right? Because it's one of those things where your grandparents' house, like you sort of take it for granted when you're a kid because you're like, it's going to be there forever. And then you're an adult and you're like, what do you mean? Time goes on and we're not going to have the house forever. So anywho, yesterday my sister posted our family group chat. Look at this that popped up on my Instagram, and it's a photo dump of a girl, like a friend of a friend of a friend, a girl who she knows in the house, in my grandparents' house, and they've moved in.
1: And they've just moved
0: they've
1: in.
0: They've just moved in. So it's this like photo dump, and it's like someone mowing my nan's lawn and like them having a little family dinner.
1: He said, who's this?
0: Someone in the bath. And I was like it felt like gut punch because you're like, oh my God, that's my nan's house. But then you realize like time moves on. And my mum was so cute. She was like, well, actually the house that we moved into a couple of years ago, that was, you know, this family's grandparents' house, and they probably felt the same about us moving in there.
1: What were your sister's reactions? No, were they similar?
0: Well, you know the answer to this. I will admit that I saw it, and it's hard to see, and it's obviously like I had a moment and I went, you know what? It's beautiful that they are clearly loving being there and they are cherishing it and whatever. And then my sister, Hannah, she said, I've blocked them.
1: I've blocked them.
0: And she said, and don't post it again. I don't want to see it.
1: And keep it out of our chat.
0: Keep it out of the chat. I said, Fair enough, sister. But if this is an original experience, if it isn't an original experience, I would be very, very surprised. But I mean, all in all, you know, it's beautiful to see them enjoying the house.
1: Yeah.
0: And at least it's not being, we thought for a second it might be like a little knockdown moment. So at least it's not that.
1: Yeah.
0: It's still standing.
1: Me and my siblings always drive past my old nan's house.
0: Yeah.
1: Yeah.
0: I think we'll get there at some point. Still a little raw. But seeing an Instagram dump is crazy.
1: crazy when you realize people live there now. You're like,
0: huh. People move into houses.
1: What do you know about that house?
0: Yeah, what do you know about that pink bath, huh?

0: Loving that one. TK Meitzer and Genevieve, it's Romanticized here on Triple J. Avi and Tyrone with you for brekkie. Jack James, you're in here. And before you give us the headlines, you said, I have a kind of story similar to yours, which my story is that if you missed it, my sister found on Instagram, it just came across her feed. I don't know how. She did not follow this person, but it's a friend of a friend of a friend of a friend who is now living in my grandparents' old house. Mm-hmm. And it tore up the family group chat yesterday. Oh. But you have a situation, but you were on the other side.
1: Yeah, I've lived on the other side of this. So I was living with my friends Sean and Sophia in about 2018 in a place in Sydney. And then we went to one of Sean's friends' 21st. And of course, at the 21st, you're reminiscing about the childhood. There's a big projector with like home videos. And we're looking at the home videos going, that kind of looks like our apartment. And then we had a conversation with her at the birthday and she said, yeah, this was my childhood address. And it was the exact same apartment that we were currently living in. So I did feel a bit bad.
0: How did she react?
1: She was mostly happy.
0: Okay.
1: Like it was mostly just the shock of the coincidence. But yeah. I'm sure there would have been some sort of background feelings of, you know, get out of my bedroom.
2: You homewrecker.
1: Yeah.
2: Get out of my old house.
0: Exactly. But glad you're here now, Jackie, and you can give us some news.
1: Morning, Jack James with a Triple J news update. Iran says there were no talks underway with the United States nor any plans for meetings, while talks with Oman over management of the Strait of Hormuz continue. US President Donald Trump has told reporters that a negotiation with Iran would begin on Monday afternoon local time, but the Iranian Foreign Ministry's Ismail Baghaghi says there'll be no progress if the US remains aggressive.
3: As long as the US military aggression against Iran and its interests continues, naturally, no significant development or major change will take place regarding the situation in the Strait of Hormuz.
1: Back at home, the federal government says bird migration over the coming months brings an increased risk of H5 bird flu spreading. It's confirmed the country's first event of mass bird mortality from the virus in a group of birds found in South Australia's southeast. The coalition says it will ensure that the federal government's gambling reforms will be strengthened as the reforms are scrutinised at a Senate inquiry this week. Labor's current legislation proposes restrictions on TV and radio ads during certain times of the day and has been panned by members of the community for being too weak. The Red Cross says 12,000 blood donations are urgently needed across the country. Winter illnesses have knocked out many regular donors and supplies are currently running low. Pressure is growing for the president of soccer's governing body to resign after European soccer's governing body threatened legal action over his controversial plan to sell off stakes in the World Cup. And Kmart has sold out of its Anko-branded $89 camera glasses across the country amid privacy concerns about people's faces being filmed without their consent.
2: My goodness, I have seen...
0: I thought you were about to say, I have them.
2: I have them. I'm wearing them right now. So metaglasses are obviously a massive thing because I've been seeing videos at the wazoo about them. Mm. And then I recently saw a video about these home brand versions essentially being sold.
1: Yeah, that's kind of why this has become a story, because people didn't really realise that there were more versions of this than the ones that we know the look of. Mm. These ones that Kmart has been selling look basically the same as the metaglasses. They're in that Ray-Ban style with the thick black sort of rectangular...
0: All they need is a fake nose and mustache to complete the look.
1: And Kmart's been selling these under the Anko brand for just under $90 compared to the more than $300 that you pay for the actual Meta Ray-Ban glasses. And they've already sold out across the country very quickly. They basically do a lot of the same things that the more expensive ones do. They can take photos and videos. They can answer calls, listen to music, and you can speak to an AI assistant, apparently, while you're wearing these glasses. But it's also reignited privacy concerns that we've probably heard of before around these glasses, that people can be filmed without even knowing that they're being filmed. And our privacy laws here in Australia really haven't kept up pace with this new technology.
0: Yeah. Does the stuff that you're filming on the glasses, does that go to like a cloud somewhere? Like, does that go anywhere?
1: It's really hard to tell. You know, there are restrictions in place, but the software that's being used, especially by this Kmart brand, is stored overseas. So you know, we don't necessarily know, really. It's up to the companies, the private companies, to decide what to do with that data. But there's already been millions of pairs of the Meta sunglasses sold overseas. And what we're seeing at the moment after this boom is the backlash, which often comes. People have labelled these glasses pervert glasses. And some influencers who were wearing them prior to, you know, the boom in popularity have decided to stop wearing them because of the criticism that they've copped. We also know that places overseas like courts and military sites have banned people from wearing the glasses on those sites. Australia's privacy watchdog says it's keeping a close eye on this technology. And we know the technology itself can be really helpful for vision impaired people and people in that community. But these products haven't really been curated specifically for them. They're being curated for mass appeal and, you know, it's working. It's sold out across the country, but, you know, the technology itself potentially useful for certain people into the future.
0: Yeah, I feel bad for just regular nerds who are wearing those types of glasses, but they aren't pervs and they're not filming anyone. Yeah. You know, that type of like Ray-Ban glasses. Mm. But I'm very curious to know if someone has bought a pair, like what, why?
2: Bianco ones, the Kmart ones. Yeah, what's the, like, I want to know what the quality is. Like, are you just seeing Minecraft? Like, is it pixel by pixel?
0: It's like 4 pixels.
2: I imagine it's like 4 pixels.
0: I'm just curious. So if you have 0439757555, let us know. Because, yeah, it is. It feels like when, obviously, very different variation, but when, like, GoPros were big and I bought a, like a knockoff one, and it was very much that of 4 pixels.
2: 120p.
1: Why did I buy this?
0: I went, hold on. But I was about 12. So let us know if you have, what's the go? Are you wearing them right now? Hey, Jack, are you? Is that?
1: I've got 20/20 vision, mate.
2: No. Photographic memory, yeah.
0: Photographic memory. I've been tired with you here for breaky. Let's chuck this on. We've got a Ty Lemmer on the way. God.

0: Hot take. Why would anyone get a milkshake when you can get a thick shake?
1: Nah, I'm going milkshake,
0: really?
1: I think. Yeah, thick shake. Oh. You got to suck the hell out of that straw.
0: Give me a thick straw.
1: You know, I don't want to work too hard to try and get my reward.
0: Not a skinny straw, though. Just a thick straw so you can...
1: Oh, but it's still, it's the pressure in which you suck. Sorry.
0: It is 6:40 in the morning. Abby and Tyrone with you. Just a reminder for anyone in the studio, it's 6:40 in the morning.
1: In the studio.
0: To you. Talking about
1: yeah, talking. I know.
0: Could be kids
1: well,
0: in the car.
1: Hey, what? Mind out of the gutter. I was talking about milkshakes and thick shakes, all right?
0: Okay. Well, let's talk dilemmas. This is your daily conundrum, Ty, inspired by a story in the news. What is it today?
1: So it's not a story in the news per se, but it is something that I came across last night, and it's a trailer for an upcoming movie called...
0: I know what this is.
1: Wicca. And you probably know, based off the name of the movie, what exactly I am talking about. If you have no idea what I'm talking about, this new film, Wicca, how do you even explain the gist of this? Okay, it's starring Olivia Colman and Alexander Skarsgård. But basically, it is about a fisherwoman asking the local basket maker to weave her the perfect husband. She's gone far too long without her special someone. So she wants the perfect husband, which then Alexander Skarsgård is made for her out of Wicca.
0: There's questions that I want to ask, but I've just reminded you that it's 6:40 in the morning, and so I'm going to stand by that. But I have many questions about this film.
1: There are many, many questions.
0: Is it going to get, you know, are we weaving in the film? You know what I mean? Are they going to be?
1: Oh, they
0: are. They're going to be weaving.
1: Oh, they are weaving.
0: Okay.
1: You know, this is a man made of wicker.
0: And it's Alexander Skarsgård.
1: Alexander Skarsgård.
0: Is this your dilemma? Would you rather
1: yeah.
0: date Alexander but he's made of wicker?
1: Wicker. No, that's not my dilemma. My dilemma is that's good. Would you rather wake up with a splinter every day or constantly be wearing wet socks?
0: Can you take the splinter out? But is it hard to find?
1: You can take the splinter out. But no splinter is ever just really easy to take out.
0: No.
1: Is it?
0: No, it's not. This is tough.
1: I will say you're wearing the socks, let's say for 8 hours a day. But no, a full work day.
0: Can I just wear shoes that don't require socks?
1: No, you've got to wear the socks.
0: I've got to wear socks every day.
1: You've got to wear wet socks.
0: Then I do the splinter. Here's the thing.
1: If you're wearing thongs throughout the day, you're putting the socks on at home.
0: Yeah.
1: You got to get your 8 hours of socks.
0: Of mandated sock time. Yeah. Wet sock time. Your wet sock hours. You got to log them in a logbook.
1: Yes.
0: I would choose the splinter then, and it would just become part of my morning routine, and it would be annoying. But eventually, you would just get really good at it, at getting the splinter out. You'd have all the materials, all the tools that you need. It would be annoying, but you'd be like, whatever. It's part of the morning routine. It's like brushing your teeth. You don't want to do it, but you have to do it every morning.
1: Yeah.
0: You don't want to have a splinter, but you just got
1: to. So you
0: want to
1: brush your teeth and take your splinter out.
0: Yeah, I know.
1: God.
0: Rather that than wet socks.
1: Breakfast radio at 4 a.m. in the morning.
0: Imagine
1: taking
0: how your feet would look with wet socks on every day.
1: Soggy.
0: Yuck. Soggy feet.
1: Soggy feet.
0: All wrinkled. Yuck.
1: It'd be like those
0: that smell.
1: Milk feet. Do you know that? Do you know the weird thing where you like soak your feet in milk and it takes off the layer of skin? Fresh feet.
0: That's the next sequel to Wicca. It's Milk Feet. You have a man, but he's made of milk. What are you choosing in this dilemma? 0439 757 555. Remind us what it is again.
1: Would you rather wake up with a splinter every day or constantly be wearing wet socks?
0: 8 hours mandated wet
1: Eight
0: sock
1: hours
0: time every day.
1: Mandated.

0: DMAs with Killing Time for your Tuesday morning. Abby and Tyrone with you. Underway with one of these.
1: Your dilemma for today, Tyrone, is inspired by a movie that is coming out called Wicca, where Olivia Colman plays a fisherwoman who asks a basket weaver to make her a man of Wicca.
0: Yes.
1: And so from that, the dilemma is what again?
0: Would you rather wake up with a splinter every day in your hand or be wearing wet socks for 8 hours a day?
1: Now, I went the splinter.
0: We went the splinter. And I will say, a lot of people pointing out the trench foot of it all in this hypothetical situation. It's hypothetical. We're talking about a man made of wicker in this movie. So I will say, there's no trench foot involved. So I'm going to rephrase it.
1: Wait, what? You can't delete trench foot. You can't. No. This is happening. No. This is what happens every time. No. This is what happens every time.
0: Would you change, though?
1: I pick one. The obvious one, which is the splinter. I'm standing up. You pick the obvious one, which is the splinter, because it's like splinter, which is a little treat every day, as someone pointed out, that you get a satisfying start to every morning by picking out a splinter, or trench foot. And then you will always go the one that I don't pick, and everyone on the text line picks, which is obviously splinter. So now what you're going to do is you're going to go, actually, I'm going to delete the idea of trench foot.
0: And I go, what happens if I just switch it up a little bit?
1: So I can pick the wet sock one. No! That's not how it works.
0: But it helps with me narrowing in on your reasoning for it. But Hayden and Belrose, you've actually gotten in touch. You're in a very interesting position. What are you picking for the dilemma today?
2: I'm going to pick the splinter without a doubt.
1: 100%.
2: I'm a chippy by trade, and as well as I do, you done 7 seasons as a ski patroller, and soggy feet are the worst things in the world.
1: Oh. Yuck, when they get all wrinkly and like, discolored. No, thank you. I mean, you must be really good at picking out the splinters then if you're a chippy.
2: Oh, 100%. Pick it out with my Stanley knife every day.
0: Oh.
1: That's crazy.
0: With a knife.
1: But I like the enthusiasm.
0: I love it. Yeah, you've gotten to a point where you're just so good. You know, you're popping it out with the Stanley knife. Emily, in the Southern Highlands, what are you picking for today's dilemma?
3: I agree with Abby, and the bloke before me definitely splint 100%. I sit in a truck all day. I also go down to the snow, and there is definitely nothing worse than a soggy foot.
1: Okay.
3: And you can't delete trench foot.
1: Thank you, Emily. I mean, what was your idea going to be? That you can't get trench foot, or is it going to be a different
0: stipulation? Just want to know if it's like, is trench foot the only thing, is that the only reason why people are not choosing the soggy socks? Or is it because the idea or like the feeling of it is just, it puts you in a bad mood, you know?
3: All of it.
1: I would say all of it,
0: it's
1: yeah.
0: All
1: of the above. is it just the trench foot that you're worried about?
0: Is it just the trench foot?
1: It's a pretty big concern. So what, are you going to stick with the wet socks?
0: Me?
1: Yeah.
0: No, I'd choose splinter. Oh. My goodness. What do you take me for, a fool?
1: For once, we both agree.
0: Alexander Skarsgård, get over here. Yeah.
1: You're getting more than a splinter from that weaker man, let me tell you.
0: Take my dry socks off.

0: Morning, Jack James with Triple J News. A mass bird flu mortality event off South Australia's coast is being seen as a concerning escalation in the spread of the deadly avian influenza. It's been confirmed a large group of greater crested terns found off the state's southeast coast died from the H5 bird flu, bringing the total number of confirmed cases across the country to 78. The CEO of BirdLife Australia, Kate Miller, says the transmission to certain species is a major concern.
1: This sadly is an escalation in the spread and the impact of H5 bird flu here in Australia. Detections in species like silver gulls, which are quite widespread, is a very concerning development.
0: A parliamentary inquiry into the federal government's gambling advertising reforms will continue this morning. The Greens and Independent Senator David Pocock are urging the coalition to join them in pushing for action on inducements following allegations that betting companies had offered illicit drugs and escorts to keep problem gamblers losing money. The coalition has yet to declare its position, but Liberal MP Simon Kennedy insists his party will ensure the legislation is strengthened. Parliamentarians have criticised One Nation leader Pauline Hanson after she banned multiple media outlets from a press conference. Adam Langenberg has more.
2: Senator Hanson banned reporters from the ABC, The Age and The Guardian from attending the press conference announcing candidates for November's Victorian election. It's been condemned by Greens Senator Sarah Hanson-Young and Nationals leader Matt Canavan.
3: Pauline Hanson seems to think she should be allowed to say whatever the hell she wants without question. That's not Australia.
4: You can't cop a few tough questions from some assertive media. Perhaps you're not suited for the roles.
2: Senator Hanson has defended her actions, arguing the ABC does not give her a fair go.
0: Also in the headlines today, the manager of a Central Australian music hub says if funds aren't raised to purchase the venue, it will be forced to close its doors. The Black Wreath in Alice Springs offers indoor and outdoor performance areas alongside recording and rehearsal spaces for local bands. Pirate says the building's owner wants to sell the place, but it's a vital part of the region's live music scene.
5: We've basically been working on a plan to purchase the studio and keep it in the community and create a community asset and leave this here for everybody that enjoys the space, for everybody that relies on it, for the next generation.
0: And Richmond defender Luke Traynor has received a one-match ban for striking as the AFL's crackdown on gut punches continues. Traynor punched West Coast Eagle Jack Williams in the stomach on Sunday. It's Triple J.

0: Abby and Tyrone on Triple J Breakfast.
1: That's right, and very good morning to you on this Tuesday morning. Abby and Tyrone with you. Hey, in an hour's time, we are going to be joined by a very special guest. She's gearing up for her third album, What Are the Odds? Georgia Smith. I guess we'll never know. She'll be coming through after 8, and also she's celebrating 10 years of Blue Lights, which is like her debut single. Mm. She released a decade ago over on SoundCloud, finally released onto streaming, which really has taken off in the past 10 years.
2: She's incredible. It's crazy to think that she's had such a long career. Like, 10 years is a long time.
1: I know.
2: And she's gearing up, as you said, for this new album. If you're a Georgia fan, would love to hear from you. 0439 757 555, especially if you've ever seen her live, because I feel as though she's one of those artists where it really stamps in your memory when you've seen her live. You saw her at Laneway.
1: Laneway 2019. She was on Golden Hour. She was on stage with a white dress, black sunglasses.
2: I was going to say, last time we spoke to her, you brought up the exact outfit she was wearing at this show.
1: And the sun was golden. She was singing into the sun and it was on her face. And it was just this glow. Wow. As producer said, not killing the wife allegations.
2: No, literally. This is the thing. Someone on a guy on a plane for the Thai was looking at videos of his wife when it was really Georgia Smith, which it's an easy mistake to make when you hear Thai talk about Georgia Smith. But that's very exciting, happening in an hour's time. But before then, I want to pose this question to you. 0439 757 555. Let me know if you've ever been on TV and for what reason. Even if it was just like a little cameo on the news or something, or I don't know, you were featured on. I would love to hear from someone who was on Backyard Science. Remember that show?
1: Oh my goodness, Backyard Science.
2: I always wanted to be one of the kids on that show.
1: Or, this is very niche, sorry, I'm getting into niche territory. But if your drawings ever got picked on Saturday Disney, guys, I sent so many in.
2: One time I made...
1: None of them got picked, mind you.
2: One time I decorated a milk bottle, like a 2-liter milk bottle. I didn't really wash it out properly and I just I probably gave it a rinse and then I just posted like photos of like Miley Cyrus and Selena Gomez around the outside of it. And I think about that landing at the Saturday Disney office. Stinky. But if you've ever been on TV.
1: I just want milk that smells like real milk.
2: 0439 757 555. Let us know. But let's kick off this hour with this one. I love this song from Dane, PQC.

0: Dane with PQC here on Triple J, Abby and Tyrone with you.
1: I really want to see Dane on tour. And they're going on tour later this year, hitting Sydney, Brizzy and Melbourne across November. You can find all the details on the Dane socials, D-A-I-N-E. I would love to see that song live. Such a good song. PQC. Abby and Tyrone with you. And I want to know why you were on TV, okay? Because my sister Hannah has become a minor TV star, according to our family at least, because I was watching a replay of the Commonwealth Games netball last night. Had to catch up on the semi-final, the bronze medal match, as well as the gold medal match between New Zealand and Jamaica. And as I was watching it, not once but twice, was there a sort of promo montage that featured my sister. Now, for context, if you missed this, my sister is in Glasgow and just so happened to be in Glasgow for the Commonwealth Games. Wasn't really planned at all. And one of her best friends is an athlete named Rose Davies, who broke records and did an incredible job by winning gold in the women's 5,000 and 10,000 metres. So she was there for it. And for the 5,000 metre, my sister had a sign and like ran down and like gave Rose a hug and was screaming and cheering in the crowd. And it was this like really exciting moment, whatever. And they've used that footage in like a montage.
0: It's a replay montage.
1: And so the amount of times where I've had like family members, friends message me being like, I've seen Hannah again. I've seen Hannah again. She's on the TV. And it's always those little things that you're in, like you're on the TV for. Or you know what? I'll extend it to like in the newspaper as well,
0: well
1: from back in the day.
0: My goodness. I remember we were on a school excursion out. It was like Olympic Park in Sydney, whatever. And we were near this hotel where the Blues team were staying. It was State of Origin season. And the Blues team starts walking out. I get a little photo with Laurie Daly.
1: How old were you?
0: I don't know. I was in probably year nine.
1: Do we still have that photo?
0: Year nine, year eight. It's somewhere. I could
1: please try anyways, and find it. I'm going to dig for that.
0: Ends up being in the newspaper. Laurie Daly taking photos with fans.
1: With new star, I was going to say, with promising young rugby league protege, Tyrone Pinall.
0: With the fullback, is that a position? With the new promising wing.
1: And you would be, you're quick. But we want to know why you're on the TV or the newspaper. Connor on Ngunnawal Country in Canberra, why did you make the news?
2: Howdy, homies. So just over a decade ago, my brother and I, for whatever reason, were asked to come read to Julia Gillard at the Lodge.
1: What did you read?
2: So, I don't know. It was some children's book. I can't remember. It obviously wasn't that important.
0: And there's obviously like a million cameras in front of you. Was that the case, Connor?
2: Yeah, absolutely. It was kind of wild. I felt famous.
1: Was it stressful? Because like reading under pressure sometimes, you don't want to stumble over a word in front of the Prime Minister.
2: I mean, honestly, I sort of pushed the book towards my brother and made him do it because he's the book smart one.
1: Classic. This is what I'm talking about. You don't even have any context for why you were on the you don't know why.
0: Yes.
1: Like for some reason I was there reading to Julia Gillard.
0: For some reason. Yeah, why was I at that hotel?
1: We have to find that photo.
0: Me, I'm pretty sure I've got a snapback on, turned to the back, got shuckers up maybe.
1: Oh, God,
0: next to Laurie Daly.
1: Oh, God, yeah. Hit us with your stories. 0439757555. Abby and Tyrone with you. Let's get into this. Taking it back to 2010, the Wombats. You're on Triple J.

0: processing heartbreak over jungle breakbeats and indie influences. She'll have you crying in the club.
1: Call me when you're coming round.
0: And healing in real time.
1: Please.

0: excited that this is our feature album all this week on Triple J. It is Near Archives with her record Emotional Junglist. And it's a good time, I feel like, to familiarise yourself with Near Archives because she's going to be here at the end of the year taking on some of those New Year's Eve festivals, Beyond the Valley, Lost Paradise as well. So you can find all those lineups on the Triple J website. But right now, Abby and Tyrone with you for Brekkie.
1: And we are talking about when have you made it to telly or the newspaper.
0: Yeah, in your case.
1: In my case, yeah. It comes after your sister, Hannah, was spotted on the telly at the Comm Games when she's been over in Glasgow.
0: Yeah, she was backing one of her friends and they've started using the footage in like the promo like montages. So I've seen it a couple of times, but we've been looking in your case for you in the newspaper with Laurie Daly throwing up a shuckers outside the hotel around State of Origin time. We've done some Googles. We've had a look, but we can't find it.
1: Can't find it.
0: So we're going to keep digging. We'll keep digging.
1: Going to keep digging. If I have to go to the archives, I will. But you're coming through.
0: You in the library? Just,
1: just flicking through old newspaper clippings. 0439757555. You're getting in touch with your stories, though. Ash in Wangaratta, what were you on the telly for?
2: I ended up on a sale of the century asking the home viewer question.
0: Oh. How old were you, Ash? A couple of times. But we've been looking in your case for you in the newspaper with Laurie Daly throwing up a shuckers outside the hotel around State of Origin time. We've done some Googles. We've had a look, but we can't find it.
1: Can't find it.
0: So we're going to keep digging. We'll keep digging.
1: Going to keep digging. If I have to go to the archives, I will. But you you're coming through.
0: You in the library? Just,
1: just flicking through old newspaper clippings. 0439757555. You're getting in touch with your stories, though. Ash in Wangaratta, what were you on the telly for?
2: I ended up on a sale of the century asking the home viewer question.
0: Oh. How old were you, Ash?
2: Grade 6, so yeah. 12 turning 13. Tony Barber just hands out a question during one of the breaks and said...
0: And how did you go?
2: He said, look into that camera and ask his question. I looked into the total wrong camera, stuttered my way through the question and still managed to get it done.
0: Yes!
1: Gorgeous!
0: That's what I'm talking about.
1: My goodness.
0: God, I want to know if anyone was on Australia's Funniest Home Videos.
1: I used to love.
0: To all the kids listening, before there were reels, we had Australia's funniest home videos.
1: And ridiculousness. Gemma ridiculousness. In Melbourne, why did you make it onto the TV?
3: I made it onto the TV show Four Weddings. I don't know if you guys remember it.
0: Gemma, I loved this show. Do you know it, Ty?
1: No.
0: It was when there was like four brides and they would each go to the others, like they'd go to all the weddings and then rate them in different categories.
1: Oh my God.
0: That was the gist, right, Gemma?
3: Yeah. So it was my uncle's second marriage, which did not last, that ended up on an episode of Four Weddings, and it was really crazy.
1: Oh my, it sounds like, what is it, Come Dine With Me?
0: Yeah, it's like that, but weddings.
1: But
0: yeah.
1: Weddings. Was everyone on their best behaviour because of the cameras at the wedding though?
3: No, like the brides were trying to sabotage and like candlescape things on fire, but my dad streaked across the footy oval next to the reception centre on national TV.
0: Gotta do what you gotta do. Gotta get that screen time somehow.
1: Hey, before maths, there was four weddings.
0: I used to love that show because it would be like, there's the traditional wedding, there's the Shrek wedding, there's the pet wedding. Like, it was all completely random.
1: What?
0: Yeah, it was really good. Try and find some old episodes on YouTube. It was crazy.
1: Four weddings.
0: Danny and Meange in Brisbane said, my kindy class was interviewed by a journalist and asked what we wanted to be when we grew up. I'm pictured with a set of drums telling them I wanted to be on the Triple J Hottest 100. And Danny grew up to be G Flip.
1: Yes.
0: Yes.
1: And Thomas in Sydney, I was on TV at the age of 3 at Royal Randwick Racecourse.
0: One more time.
1: Royal Randwick Racecourse. Royal Randwick Racecourse. Say that 3 times. Farlap pops up in the mirror. As I was a huge fan of Winx, I was wearing my blue and yellow jockey silks. And so they just pulled out a camera and got me to say, go Winx!
0: Love that. Right place, right time. Oh my God, Sarah in Albany Creek, thank you so much. I was on Funny's Home Videos, my 5th birthday party. The clown broke a chair and rolled onto me. That's what I'm talking about. I want to be laughing.
1: I want to hear
0: Sarah.
1: From the clown.
0: Well, Jack James is coming up after this. Oh, woo!

0: Lauren with you. And before we get into the news, Jack James, I mean, we have a real TV star here in the studio with us.
1: Oh, no.
0: You were on the news last year, no?
1: Yep. I'm looking. You don't have a clip of this, right?
0: No, I don't think so.
1: Okay, good. Yep. I was accidentally used. Not accidentally, but didn't sort of realise that I was being used as kind of the main source of a story. So it was, you know how the ABC loves covering Taylor Swift, right? They love it. Every time she does something, it's front page news on News Breakfast on the ABC.
0: As it should be.
1: And there okay. was, it was after she announced her last album. They were running a story about it in the morning and they came up to Triple J trying to find people who knew about music to talk to. Everyone said no except for me. And I just said something about how she was probably going to release lots of different variants of the album.
0: Wow, what a scoop from Jack.
1: That yes. became the scoop. So,
2: they threw it to the primary source, Jack James.
0: I mean, yes. It could be worse. You could be like this person who texted in saying, I was on 60 Minutes in a feature on Nits in primary school. I was 7.
2: And with that being said, let's get the real news.
1: Morning, Jack James, with the Triple J News Update. South Australia's H5 bird flu cases continue to rise with more than 70 confirmed cases across the country. Most recently, the strain caused a mass mortality event among greater crested terns off South Australia's southeast coast. The CEO of BirdLife Australia, Kate Miller, says it's likely the disease will soon begin impacting inland regions.
3: Particularly in those coastal and estuarine environments, we know we have bird species that will move inland and particularly through wetlands and those environments that contain water.
1: Overseas, US President Donald Trump has described Iran's leadership as unbelievably duplicitous, saying they'd asked for talks on ending the war and then announced that no discussions were being held. The president also repeated his claims that the United States controls the Strait of Hormuz, saying nothing will get through to Iran unless we want it to. England's soccer administration is set to become the latest governing body to withdraw its support for Gianni Infantino's bid for re-election as head of FIFA, joining Wales and Finland. Pressure is mounting on him to resign after his failed bid to privatise parts of the World Cup. Back at home, the Greens are appealing to the coalition to team up with them to overhaul the federal government's proposed gambling reforms. Labour will need to rely on the Greens or the coalition to get the changes through Parliament. There's an urgent call for Australians to donate blood with the winter flu season driving a shortage of supply. More than 12,000 donors are needed across the country over the next week to keep up with demand. And Hawthorn has re-signed Sam Mitchell to be their senior AFL coach for a further 3 seasons.
0: Thank you, Jack. Let's talk about this bird flu situation because I have been seeing it sort of about, but I'm seeing it more and more, which I feel like...
1: You're hearing it more and more.
0: Well, do you know what? You know how there's news stories and you see it's just like gradually in your feed or in...
2: It's like,
0: in
2: don't be alarmed, but this is happening.
0: More and more, and I'm seeing it more and more. It feels like we're sort of entering a new stage. So get us up to speed with where we're at right now.
1: Yeah, it definitely feels like things have shifted over the last week. Up until now, we've mainly been talking about isolated cases of bird flu being tested and then confirmed. But overnight, Australia confirmed its first mass wildlife die-off from this strain of H5 bird flu. We know that hundreds of greater crested terns died on an island off South Australia's southeast coast. And there are now 78 confirmed cases across 5 different states. And given that mass mortality event, it's likely that actual number is much higher in reality. There just hasn't been able to be, you know, widespread testing up until this point. Now it's also been detected in seagulls and the greater crested terns. That means that those birds are pretty widespread. They love moving across the country. They love migrating and interacting in habitats that are shared with other birds and mammals as well. So that's likely to spread the virus further inland from here. The good news is there's no confirmed cases in any poultry farms across the country, which means that eggs will remain in full supply for the moment. And of course, the risk to humans remains very low.
2: So what do we do right now?
1: Well, the biggest thing is actually pretty simple. Just don't touch birds that look like they're sick or dead birds. Obviously, if you do come across one, take note of exactly where you found it. Grab a photo of it. If you can do that safely, you don't need to go right up to it to be able to take that photo. Just take a photo of where it is and then report it to the Emergency Animal Disease Hotline. You can find all those details on birdflu.gov.au. If you are out and about around beaches, wetlands,

0: Plans already waterways over the next few months. Let authorities know if you do spot anything unusual. And if you do have a dog that enjoys chasing birds, you know, they're only human, keep them on the leash, especially
1: if they're not human.
0: They're only dogs. Thanks, Abby.
2: That's right. Just want to make sure it's the news time, so we just
0: keep your humans and your dogs on the leash if they do like chasing birds around those coastal areas. Dogs can catch bird flu, so it's important to take care of, you know, the birds themselves and also your dog.
2: Yeah. So, okay, can I ask a dumb question?
0: Mm-hmm.
2: So humans, it's not going to get us at the moment?
0: No. It's
3: okay.
0: There has been cases.
2: Could it impact like the eggs and that kind of situation?
0: Yeah, mostly the supply of eggs. So we'll be seeing less free-range eggs in stores. Caged eggs, obviously not the best in terms of, you know, animal welfare, but they're better in terms of containing the virus. And free-range eggs will sort of be off the shelves at some point in the future.
2: Okay. Thank you so much for the update, Jack.
0: Thanks, guys.
2: And Abby and Tyrone with you. Very soon, if you are a fan of this artist... There's an Australian artist that we are going to play for you. She is the Triple J Uno feature artist. I don't know if you've seen this, Ty, but many are calling for this artist to be supporting Zara Larsson when she comes on tour in Australia.
3: Really?
2: Yeah.
3: I can hear that, actually. I was listening to some of her music yesterday, the Uno feature artist.
2: Mm-hmm.
3: And I feel like if you love Zara Larsson, you love Addison Rae, you're going to get around this artist.
2: We'll play her after this. Bit of Yes Boon on your Tuesday morning. Abby and Tyrone with you. It's All I Really Want.

0: introducing your Unearthed Feature Artist of the Week.
1: Hi, my name's Salty and I'm a pop artist from Sydney, Eora. Growing up as a dancer, training in singing, being super interested in live performance taught me so much. I wouldn't be the artist I am or the person I am without that training. I think a Salty song feels confident, charismatic, and fun. Growing up, I listened to Kylie, Gaga, all the pop girlies, Madonna. Every time I listened to them and put them on, I felt like I could take over the world. Because I had that when I was growing up with my icons, I want to be that for other people. I know that my live show is like my love language. It's where I'm best translated. And I just went on tour with Peach PRC. And I think when that happened, everyone was like, okay, like she's the real deal. I'm kind of moving like I am there. I'm touring, I'm releasing music and making great visuals and I'm really proud of everything. I feel like I've blinked my eyes and I'm doing what I love with really cool people and I'm learning every day. It's crazy. This track is my latest single called The Eye. It is about finding your creative intuition and being inspired by your friend's creative swag. It's very spiritual and it's very me right now, I feel. So I hope you like it.

0: New one from Nothing But Thieves, who we are big fans of here on the Abby and Tyrone Breakfast Show. Evolution is the name of it. And in before that, it was your Triple J Unearthed feature artist, a song called The Eye from Salty out of Eora, Sydney.
1: That's right. She's a Sydney pop artist who supported Peach PRC earlier this year. So maybe you went along to that show, got there a bit early to see Salty. But if you love Addison Rae, Britney Spears, then I think you'd really get around her.
0: Yeah, she's a very hardworking pop star, which we love. And she has a song called Touch Grass, which if you're a fan of Zara Larsson, you will absolutely love that song. So you can find more of her on the Triple J Unearthed website. She's the feature artist all this week. But right now, we want to talk about a story that Jordan shared yesterday. Jordan and Luca on Drive were talking, obviously, about the incoming fuel rise, and we've been talking about the price rise. We've been talking about it here in the show with the fuel excise of it all. And Jordan shared how this may not necessarily impact the way she uses her car.
2: If you're like me, I'm putting the same amount in every single time. It feels like the fuel price. It's a fun hack. It's always going to be $50 or $20, depending on how the week's been.
3: Yeah, it is true. I know this is like very just exposing myself and as extremely dumb, but yeah, fuel is not so much about the price as the time. I go, well, it's $20. Sometimes that lasts a week. Sometimes it lasts 2 days.
2: Yeah, exactly. It's what I'm putting in right now, though. And it's lucky for me to even like fill up the car. I share a car with my partner, and it's a nightmare for them because I will get somewhere on the scent of an oily rag, and I risk it 24/7.
3: You're pushing into the red.
2: Yeah. I've driven an hour when it said that I've got zero on there. Anyway, that car has engine issues. Whatever.
0: I want to give a shout out to anyone as well who drives and their friend or their partner drives a scooter or a motorbike. Talking about fuel with someone who rides a scooter or motorbike is torture.
1: Why?
0: Because I'll be like, God, the fuel's expensive, isn't it? And then Molly, my girlfriend who has a scooter, she'll be like, yeah, it's really exy. It was like $15 for a full tank.
1: A full tank.
0: It's going to last me only like a month. I'm like,
1: because your tank is a litre big. I'm paying $15 a litre.
0: I still am scared from when I vividly remember when I had my P's for the first time and I was driving for the first time in the car by myself, and I would get so scared of filling the car up because I was scared I was going to do it wrong in some way.
1: Yeah.
0: You know how it's like all the signs being like, don't use your phone, don't do this, don't do that. I was like, I'm going to accidentally fill this thing with diesel.
1: I'm like, me needing to transfer money, I'm like, do I need to leave the petrol station? Like, I can't be on my phone around this. There's E10, E9, E7, they're red, blue, green, yellow. I'm like, what's this LPG as well? I'm like, oh.
0: Have you ever done the thing where you call someone and go, like you call your parents or you call, you know, your partner or your friend or someone and go, oh, diesel was cheaper, so I filled up with that.
1: Oh, a little.
0: Try that one today.
1: Try that one. Hey.
0: I just went, you know, the petrol's really expensive, so I just went to the air pump and I just used that in the tire, in the gas hole, you know, in the tank.
1: You know?
0: Right?
1: They had this thing called LPG, I think. It was really cheap.
0: It was really cheap.
1: Gas,
0: I just used that.
1: It was gas, you know, I put it in.
0: Pull a little fun prank
1: on gas on the tank.
0: On your loved ones today. Hey, this will put some gas in the tank. New one from Tyler off her album A-Pop. It's Kiss on Triple J.

0: with Jordan and Luca on Triple J.
1: Man, you know what's crazy? This is Hottest 100. It's only 5 months away.
2: So true. Right now, we're pregnant with the 2026 countdown.
1: Sure.
2: Shoddy not carrying.
1: I don't think, yeah, I don't really understand the logic, but I'm glad you understand.
2: Mm-hmm. I think a lot of people will be picking up what I'm putting down. We've got to give the other kids some attention before we focus on the newborn, and we're going to do that in the show this afternoon.
1: Yeah, sort of. We're doing Hottest Flashback on the show. We're going to play our favourite songs that have finished at number 18 in the Hottest 100. Before, and you will have a chance to pick your favourite as well.
2: Yeah, come meet the kids this arvo.
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0: Genesis Owusu on Triple J, Brekkie, Abby and Tyrone with you. And I will clarify that I was joking about putting diesel in your car because it's cheaper. One, it's actually more expensive. And two, that was a joke. But it's a fun prank you can pull on your loved ones by calling up and saying, oh, yeah, I put, you know, put diesel in the tank because it was cheaper. It's not, someone did text in saying, I'm just imagining a whole contingency of people thinking, what a good idea.
1: Well, unless your car takes diesel. Well, you know, yes. If your car doesn't take diesel, don't put it in there. And if you needed to be reminded or clarified about that, then put the license down.
0: Put the license down. Speaking of reminding, Hugo from Nam Melbourne, thank you for this reminder. Throwback Tuesday to when Tyrone borrowed your car and didn't bother to tell you it had anything in the tank. Yeah, for those catching up on our friendship, one time Ty used my car, did laps of the city, brought it back, and there was 3 kilometres in the car.
1: That, which means there had to be about 5 kilometres when I first borrowed it, mind you.
0: You're doing
1: drive up and down the coast.
0: Tyrone Maney Pinor is what they call him.
1: Going on like I circumnavigated this country.
0: Well,
1: I only had 3 kilometres left. You do the math.

0: Morning, Jack James with Triple J News. Gambling companies Sportsbet and Tabcorp will appear before a parliamentary inquiry into the federal government's gambling advertising reforms today, following claims they offered drugs to entice problem gamblers. Adam Langenberg has more.
1: Former NRL player Luke Bateman yesterday told the inquiry that gambling company employees offered him drugs as an inducement during the peak of his gambling problem. Gambling reform advocate Tim Costello alleged Tabcorp and Sportsbet had funded travel, escorts and drugs for a high-spending gambler. In a statement, Tabcorp says inducements like drugs and escorts do not form any part of their customer offering, while Sportsbet says it requires more evidence to investigate the claims. Both companies will appear before the inquiry today.
0: Unleaded petrol and diesel is now above $3 a litre in some parts of South Australia's far north after the discount of the fuel excise came to an end on Sunday. RAA analyst Peter Natras says remote communities are seeing the immediate effects.
2: There's certainly a premium being paid in those outback communities, Oodnadatta, at nearly $3 a litre for petrol.
0: The South Australian government says more than 1,000 birds have been tested for H5 bird flu so far. Isabella Carboni has more.
3: The South Australian government says more than 3,000 calls to the Emergency Animal Disease Hotline have been made since June, when the H5N1 strain was first detected in the country. It says there have been 58 confirmed cases in the state, with a further 49 suspected cases awaiting final testing results. Yesterday, the first mass bird mortality from the deadly strain was confirmed in a group of birds found off SA's southeast coast. The state government says there are no detections of H5 in poultry or other livestock. Anyone who comes across sick or dead wildlife is urged to avoid, record and report it.
0: Elsewhere today, a music hub in Alice Springs says it's in serious danger of closing down, with the venue being sold by its owner. The Black Wreath offers rehearsal rooms, a recording studio and indoor and outdoor performance spaces for local musicians and gigs. The manager, Pirate, says it's received no government support, so they're running fundraising gigs across the country in an effort to raise funds to purchase it for community control.
4: What we've got is our best chance at giving it a crack. You know, there's a lot of supporters around the country for what we do out here.
0: And just briefly, the New South Wales Rugby League team will announce its new State of Origin coach this morning, with speculation the

0: Abby and Tyrone on Triple J Breakfast.
1: That's right. Good morning. It is a Tuesday. Abby and Tyrone with you. And if you are just joining us, you would have missed a little chat we were having earlier about when you've made it on TV, the little moments, the claims to fame you have. Maybe you were a kid in the newspaper. But we were talking about this, and Ty, you mentioned that you were in the newspaper, and we are still, I would like to confirm for everyone who's listening then, we are still on the hunt for the photo of you in the newspaper.
2: Yes.
1: With New South Wales State of Origin coach Laurie Daly.
2: Laurie Daly, yep. Waiting for the Blues team outside of their hotel.
1: You said you're wearing a snapback and you're throwing a shuckers. And we said, we need to find this. So I went into the producer booth. The war room is happening. It's like every screen available, trying to track down this photo. I want to find it before the end of the show.
2: If they had physical news clippings, they would be flicking through them. But they are doing their best with what they currently have. So we are going to try and find that. Before then, though, we've got a very special guest. She goes by the name of Georgia Smith. Georgia is preparing for her third album, which is due for release at the end of this month. August 21st is when What Are the Odds comes out. And Lost and Found from 2018, that album, one of my all times.
1: You are a big Georgia Smith fan. For those who maybe aren't as familiar with her, why is it that you love her so much?
2: Georgia, because I think I grew up listening to her music. Well, I was listening to like the Lost and Found album at a very, like, it was post high school, and it was when I was listening to a lot of the R&B and soul, and I was discovering a lot of new artists. Georgia Smith was one of the ones that I found very early on. But what I loved is that we were the same age.

0: age when I was sort of listening to her. So I was like growing up with her.
1: Yes.
0: Which is why I've loved following along with her journey, then to her Falling or Flying album, and now this third record. So Georgia is going to be coming up very soon talking about that album.
1: That's right after this. New music from Bugs. How good. It's Tough Love on Triple J.

0: Abby and Tyrone with you here on Triple J, and right now we are joined by such a special guest, an iconic artist behind two iconic albums. 2018's Lost and Found, 2023's Falling or Flying, has just announced a brand new album, her third. What are the odds? It is arriving August 21st, and here to talk all about it is the one and only Georgia Smith.
1: Georgia, welcome back to Triple J. Thank you so much for coming through. And as we were just saying off mic, joining on the iPad, which we love. Are you a bit of an iPad baby? Do you love the iPad? I feel like people have like a relationship with it.
2: I do like the iPad. I like the iPad in bed at 1 a.m. to watch whatever I want to watch.
0: Yeah.
2: Nice and close to me on a small screen.
0: Compared to a
1: phone. Brightness, 1 a.m.
0: Full brightness, yeah. Well, Georgia, we are so excited to have you talking about this new music. Before we do get into talking about that, earlier this year you've celebrated 10 years of Blue Lights, and that time since you uploaded it to SoundCloud, has this year felt nostalgic, reminiscing on all of that?
2: Yeah, do you know what? It's felt super nostalgic, but I can't believe it's been 10 years because it doesn't feel like it's been 10 years because 10 years is a long time. It's kind of flown, but I also feel like how I did when I put out Blue Lights. I don't know, like I feel like I'm really excited. I'm just excited for this year. And yeah, I've been, reflecting, knowing that, oh my God, it's been 10 years since I dropped my first song, but also like super in the moment and present and just excited for the next 10 years and what's to come, you know?
0: Yeah, because I know that you were dipping into a lot of those old demos as well from 10 years ago, you know, around that Blue Lights era. Did it reignite anything in particular that you wanted for this new music?
2: No, do you know what? I had already started the new music before we decided to do this like demo dump. So I was already in the mix of creating new music. I started this album in September 2025.
1: Wow.
0: And then
2: Yeah. Yeah, even though, to be fair, it was really quick. It was a quick turnaround.
0: Yeah.
1: Yeah. It was only a few sessions that you had, right? To complete
2: the album. Yeah, literally. So P2J, who I did Little Things with, that was in 2023. So from 2023 till September 2025, me and P had been going back and forth, like sending each other ideas, sounds that we like feelings that we wanted to like have in this music. And then from the first session, I left the session being like, I think this is definitely an album. This isn't just, you know, a little project. And then I finished it in April, which is kind of crazy. But it was just the energy that I had making this album. Like, we just kept going with it and just kept moving forward and forward. And nothing felt forced. The only time it felt like, oh my God, was when we had deadlines. But, you know, got to put deadlines in place if you want to put things out. Someone's got to have a deadline.
0: Absolutely.
2: But, yeah, it all felt, like, so natural and just, I'm really excited.
1: That's so fun. Where did the name of the album come from? I noticed it's a track on the album, but how did you decide What Are the Odds would be the name of the full album?
2: So What Are the Odds is because when I got in the first session with P, he just named everything Georgia 1, Georgia 2, Georgia 3, Georgia 4, and so on and so on. And the first session was all odd numbers, strangely enough. do you know what? I actually started with Georgia 5, which is a song called Dancing on the album. And then Georgia 1 is For Life. But yeah, so then from the first session, we saved everything in a folder, and I was like to Sam, the mix engineer, I was like, oh, should we just save it as What Are the Odds? And then I was like, What Are the Odds? Like,
0: what are the
2: I
0: odds?
2: Like that. What are the odds I'm creating this music? What are the odds after 10 years I'm still here making music? Do you know, like, I feel it just stuck. And then it's also, like, it's not a question. It's quite, like, take it how you want it.
0: Yeah.
2: What are the odds?
0: Yeah, you said you wanted this music to make people move both physically and emotionally, you know?
2: Yeah, because that's what I want to do.
0: Yeah, and I've seen you've been really getting behind the decks with Near Archives, especially for your
2: that
0: single
2: was so fun.
0: Together. I mean, are you DJing these days?
2: No, I was just there behind the decks. No, I'm glad it.
0: A booth
2: babe.
0: If you look at
2: no, that's seriously, that is me. Do you know what? I'm a selector. I can't mix, but I will select the tunes. But do you know what? I did buy myself some decks. Have I got myself behind them in practice? Ooh. No.
0: Yeah, we got to start with the DJ alias as well.
1: Yeah.
0: You know, we get the name, we'll learn how to DJ, and then we can hit the clubs.
2: Okay, say no more.
1: Tight planned it all out. Georgia Smith here on Triple J. I mean, a song that's going to make you dance, going to make you feel. The new one featuring Wizkid. It's Alive. We're going to hit that. Be back.

0: kid alive and joining us on the line right now. Georgia, I don't know if you have seen, but the comments of people finding you through WizKid on all of your socials. These are a few of the comments that I've seen. Hey, Georgia, I'll stream this song because my idol, WizKid, okay?
1: Yeah.
0: We love you because of Wiz. We keep streaming your song till you say no.
2: Till you say no is crazy.
1: I'm not saying no. We love WizKid. Honestly, it's actually crazy seeing, like, this is what I love about music, though. Like, my music is there to be discovered, and, like, I'm so grateful to be on a tune with WizKid. Like, he's incredible. Like, I can't believe it. And then, yeah, I'm just really grateful that, you know, his fans have taken a liking to me and, you know, are going to keep streaming until I say N-O.
2: N-O, but right now it's Y-E-S. I noticed that you have another feature on the album, an artist by the name of Devlin, and he's re-recorded a verse. Well, I have through you now. It feels like a real, like, UK cult classic, this song, London City.
1: Yeah.
2: Where did the idea come from to get him on the track and to use this kind of older song, reimagine it?
1: Okay, so maybe 2 days or something before I was in studio with P, I had come across this video of Devlin performing London City, but it was a stripped back version. I don't know where it was. It was an event and he was performing it. This would have been years ago, like what? It could have been 15 years ago. I don't know when the song came out. And yeah, he's performing with backing vocalists and they're doing all like oohs behind. Okay, fast forward 2 days later. We're in the studio and the beat for This City is on. And it just reminded me of the video that I just watched. And I was like, oh my God, let's slap this on. So I got the vocal, Devlin's vocal. Well, we took it. I didn't take it because he's re-recorded it. Yeah. But like, I just wanted to hear what it was like and put it on there. And like, to me and a lot of my friends, like growing up, we know that song. Like, we know the lyrics too. Like, when we hear it, so when I've played it, my friends, they're all like singing the lyrics. They love that part. And it's just interesting because I'm singing about wanting to leave London, this city. I was finding London a bit too much and I wanted to get out of it. I'd spent too much time there, I needed to leave. I'd ran its course kind of thing. Whereas Devlin's talking about going into London City. Tonight we're in London City. We're going out. It's a vibe. Come back. So I just happened and then reached out to him and asked if he'd re-record his verse to be on the actual record. And he was down and he's super lovely and yeah.
0: Yeah.
1: That is the city.
2: Do you ever notice the Australians in London? Because that's a big thing. Do you notice the influx?
1: No.
2: Or not so much? That's good. Okay.
1: But shout out my really, really, really, like, one of my oldest friends, Misha, who, I don't know, wait, she's moved to Melbourne. She just moved.
2: Oh.
1: And she just moved. Why? Oh,
2: Misha!
0: You got to come over for a visit then.
2: No,
0: oh, no.
2: No.
1: Oh. She's literally just moved. But no, I haven't noticed the influx of Australians in the UK.
0: I also, this album, it is following on from Falling or Flying in 2023. But I saw you mention

0: mentioned that Falling or Flying was during a time where you didn't enjoy being Georgia. I mean, for you, what does enjoying being Georgia feel like in 2026?
1: Oh my God, I'm just excited. I feel how I did. Do you know what? I feel how I did when I first started, but like a much wiser, more solid, ready, bit more ready. Not that I wasn't ready when I was younger. I don't know. I feel like I was so excited and in the beginning, and then it's tough, like going through things in the public eye and just like growing. Just it's not normal to, you know, sometimes to like grow up in front of everyone, kind of, and you know, have so many opinions about you and things. And yeah, so it was only in reflecting and speaking about things now that I'm like, oh, like. But I create music, and then the music has an even greater purpose, you know, when it's out into the world, and that is what I do things for. So yeah.
2: Yeah.
0: I can tell just from the way you talk about this album and this new music that you're sitting on something that we should all get excited for, you know, something that's going to move us physically and emotionally. What are the odds that the third album from Georgia Smith on the way August 21st right now? Georgia, thank you so much for stopping by. Hopefully we get to see you come back to Australia, do a few shows, visit your friend in Melbourne.
2: Do a like a version maybe?
1: Yes.
2: Just putting it out there.
1: Yes.
2: Please.
1: No, I need to be back. Do you know at my show in Sydney when I did my show? Was it last year? Was it year? But yeah.
0: 2024.
2: 2 years.
0: 2024. Babe, I remember it vividly.
1: Wait, I wasn't in Australia last year. I thought I was.
0: Oh,
1: okay.
0: Wait, you actually were for a running.
2: Oh, the running event.
0: Yeah, the running event.
1: Oh, for a day. No, seriously, guys. I was in Australia last time I was on the plane. But anyway, the show that I had in Sydney, one of my favourite shows that I've had. I couldn't believe, like, everyone was there. I was like, I don't know, sometimes I'm just excited. I'm happy to be here.
2: Let's run it back. Georgia Smith, what an absolute treat. Thank you so much for taking the time to talk to us. We cannot wait for this album, and hopefully we talk soon.
1: Yeah, thank you so much, guys. Enjoy your day.
2: Abby and Tyrone with you here on Brekkie. We're going to get some news after this.

0: Sky Ferreira, everything is embarrassing for your Tuesday morning. Another big thank you to Georgia Smith coming through in anticipation to that third album. What are the odds? August 21st.
1: And someone did text in saying, ugh, Georgia. And that was something that we used to say.
0: And I can't remember.
1: On Drive like years ago. And I
0: ugh,
1: don't know.
0: Georgia.
1: Ugh, Georgia. I don't know what the context was. But if that person can text back and let us know.
0: If they remember.
1: Or if anyone else remembers, that would be great. 0439 757555 at Abby and Tyrone with you here on Brekkie. If you did miss our chat with Georgia. Then there's going to be some clips up on the Triple J socials very soon, but it's time for some headlines.
2: Morning, Jack James with a Triple J news update. Betting agencies Tabcorp and Sportsbet will face an inquiry into gambling ads today, a day after it was alleged that they funded escorts and drugs for a high-spending customer. Former NRL player Luke Bateman appeared at the inquiry yesterday, sharing his experience with inducements. He told Hack that he hopes it leads to a strengthening of Labor's proposed crackdown on the ads.
3: It's the most piss-weak legislation possible. It really does nothing whatsoever to reduce the harm that gambling, online gambling companies are causing across communities in Australia.
2: A mass bird flu mortality event off South Australia's coast is being seen as a concerning escalation in the spread of the deadly avian influenza.

0: It's been confirmed a large group of greater crested terns found off the state's southeast coast died from the H5 strain. Overseas, the US president says he hopes Iran will come to its senses and agree to a deal to end the war, again threatening a major attack. Iran's foreign ministry has meanwhile rejected Mr. Trump's previous claims that talks to end the war are happening or even scheduled to take place. Pressure is growing for the boss of soccer's governing body to resign as the European Federation threatens legal action over Gianni Infantino's controversial plan to sell off stakes in the World Cup. Back at home, the Red Cross says winter illnesses have knocked out many regular blood donors and national blood supplies are running low. It's issued an urgent appeal for 12,000 donations, particularly those with O-type blood. And the next coach of the New South Wales Blues State of Origin Rugby League team will be unveiled this morning after Laurie Daly officially stepped down yesterday. It's always good when there's a bit of silence after the news.
1: I just had to turn the mics off sometimes because sometimes I like to have a little sip of water or something during it. Sorry. I was a bit shocked.
2: This is Laurie Daly, my good friend.
1: I didn't realize he'd stepped down.
2: I need to find that photo so I can post it on socials.
1: We might have some news about that very soon, Ty, that's actually just come through. But first, let's talk about this situation with FIFA. We spoke about it last week and there's been lots happening over the weekend. We were talking about, I think you were away last week, the day that we were talking about it, the plan to essentially sell off the World Cup. Is that still going ahead?
0: No. So this pretty hectic proposal from the FIFA president, Gianni Infantino, he wanted to sell off the commercial rights to the World Cup and a bunch of other FIFA tournaments to private investors. And FIFA was offering its member nations huge financial incentives in order for them to vote this through. But enough member countries rejected this plan, so FIFA has now completely abandoned this proposal even before it went to a vote. But a lot of people are concerned that it did even get this close to happening. So there's a bit of a scramble happening right now to make sure that a similar plan isn't put forward in the future.
2: So what does this mean for him? Does he keep his job?
0: Well, that's the thing. A lot of people would think, you know, if it was any other sector, he'd be gone straight away. A climb down on something this significant and international is pretty hectic. There's definitely growing pressure on him to resign, but there's been no formal leadership challenge at this stage. FIFA's politics are more complicated than, you know, a regular company somewhere in Australia. He still has really strong backing from a lot of the smaller national associations around the world, which end up making up the majority of FIFA members. Europe and Central America are calling for him to go. Africa and South America are still steadfast in their support for him. So right now he's frantically chatting with Asian and North American members, given that they hold a lot of power sitting in the middle of that block, and they could ultimately determine what happens with his future. If he is able to keep his job, at least in the short term until the next election, it's pretty likely he won't be re-elected, given the damage he's done. You can't really reverse a complete loss of trust across the world in one man, but he'll try.
1: I don't know. I feel like people are going kind of hard on him. I find his business savviness kind of inspiring, which is why I'd like to announce right now that me and Ty are going to be selling off the number one spot in the Hottest 100 for the next countdown. We are presumably going to be taking charge of the countdown from 25 to 1. And just the price, obviously, of number one, that'll be most expensive for the highest bidder. And then so on and so forth from 2 to 25.
0: Can you turn this music up? Just bump it up. I feel like I'm in Mario Kart.
2: Wow.
1: No, you're in my office, okay? And this is a very good business idea.
2: To the highest bidder.
1: Yes. So if you want to start bidding, 0439 757 555.
2: You presumably thinking we're doing 25 to 1. Well,
0: I'm going to call for Abby to resign.
1: What?
0: Yeah.
1: Overnight,
2: she's going to pull back her idea.
1: You guys are freaking crazy. You just wait. Everyone's going to hear this idea. They're going to go, we're on board. We like it so much. And we're going to bid. You'll be eating your hat.
0: Wow, look at all those texts coming through.
2: Oh my goodness. It's like no Hottest 100 day.
1: Well, Ty, I have even better news for you. Not just that we're selling off the Hottest 100, but also we might have found something you're interested in. Stick around.

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1: 1-4 are bringing the heat to our stages this spring. Saying you want love for the essence, this time I'll be the one to address it. Know for their bold blend of drill, hip-hop and rap, the Western Sydney heavyweights will be taking their defiant energy on their first ever regional tour. It all kicks off in mid-September and wraps up on October 17th, so get around it.
0: For info on these gigs and more, check out Triple J's socials.

0: On Triple J Breakfast, Abby and Tyrone with you. And a big thank you to everyone for, really backing my idea of selling off the Hottest 100, inspired by what's going on at FIFA at the moment. I mean, Charlotte texted in saying, imagine if y'all started putting ads in the Hottest 100 countdown. Hello, genius.
1: Hello. Why haven't we thought of that before?
0: We would make so much money.
1: My God.
0: Maybe we can just do that for the 25 to 1, you know?
1: Mr. Infantino was onto something.
0: That's what I'm saying. Ignore the vomit emoji she put after that text. but we are going to be going back to something we were talking about earlier in the show, just because there were so many great stories of people making appearances on TV, in the newspaper as well.
1: That's right. Your sister included recently with the Comm game. She's over in Glasgow and attended one of the games to watch her good friend race and win gold a couple times. But the clip of her keeps getting replayed with her sign as well.
0: Yeah.
1: And you keep getting texts about it.
0: Being like, I just saw your sister on the TV. I'm like, yeah, that's her. That's the one. But Jordan in Ghana country in Adelaide, your mum recently made it onto TV. What happened?
2: Good morning. Yeah, she works at a chocolate factory, and Dr. Carl did his documentary on like how stuff works. He did one entirely on chocolate. She was so excited that he came in to where she works. We all gathered round when it was aired on ABC, came over for the occasion. We're all gathered around the TV, and she like jumps up excitedly and like points to the screen like, that's me, that's me. And it was like a 2-second clip of like a blue gloved hand like making chocolate on a conveyor belt, but it was very, very sweet.
0: Every moment counts.
1: Yes.
0: And she could leverage that into, you know, a brand deal.
1: Yeah, and she better be in those credits. Yeah. You better roll those credits as blue glove.
0: Blue glove, Jordan's mum. but we were talking about this earlier, and Ty, this was your story about getting in the newspaper.
1: I remember we were on a school excursion out. It was like Olympic Park in Sydney, and we were near this hotel where the Blues team were staying. It was State of Origin season. I get a little photo with Laurie Daly. Ends up being in the newspaper.
0: Do we still have that photo?
1: You know, and you're right. It's somewhere.
0: Oh, it's somewhere.
1: My goodness.
0: And we can report that.
1: Here we go.
0: Due to the tireless trawling of producer Hannah in the booth, we have located the photo.
1: Wow. Well done.
0: And I've just been sent the link.
1: A lot of tireless work has gone into this, so let's see if it's how I imagined it to be.
0: State of Origin, how the New South Wales Blues celebrated their historic win over the Queensland Maroons. This was in 2014. I'm scrolling down. I'm scrolling 2014. Down.
1: What about, it was around June. So I initially said that I had a snapback on backwards and I was doing the shuckers. Not how I remember.
0: Not quite, but not far off.
1: Not far off. I'm one finger off from a shuckers. I've got the thumbs up though. Got my tie on.
0: God, you look very smart.
1: Hello? What do you mean?
0: Like very like.
1: Well, you look very smart.
0: No, but I never.
1: Could have fooled me.
0: No, not smart as in clever. As in like, what a clean hat you're wearing.
1: Yes, I know.
0: Like, you look very dolled up to go meet Laurie Daly.
1: God, and the little caption that they put under the thing. Laurie Daly was also a popular target for fans.
0: Not a name credit, though. That's amazing you found that hat. Can I say, the thing I'm noticing most in this photo.
1: What?
0: Is we like some a bit of lore about Ty is that you have a scar above your eyebrow from when you got hit by a rock by your brother when you're having a rock fight.
1: Yeah.
0: And the scar in the photo is way more prominent.
1: It's more
0: than
1: prominent because it was a lot fresher. I think the rock fight. So the quote unquote rock fight.
0: Can
1: that
0: you
1: we
0: please
1: had was,
0: put on

0: a story?
1: I don't know.
0: Okay, I'm gonna put it on my Instagram story then. In that case,
1: no. I think I should do it. You know, if anyone's to congratulate Laurie Daly on his tenure as the Blues coach, and after stepping away, it should be me.
0: Yeah, I agree, and I'll also be sharing it as well. We got to spread this far and wide.
1: I will tag him as well.
0: You look really cute.
1: Just make sure.

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1: Loving great music is a lifelong passion. And we're here to help you keep discovering. 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

0: Loving that one from the boys. Welcome to my brain on Triple J Breakfast. Abby and Tyrone with you. And Ty, where's that photo, mate?
1: Where's that photo?
0: People are waiting.
1: Standing in the wings because I also am waiting. I think if I need to post this, you also need to post something from your, you know.
0: What?
1: Your days in the media.
0: What?
1: I'm talking Youth Parliament days, oh. Abby Butler. I want to, you know, we got to put it out there.
0: Do you want a snippet of the interview I did on News Breakfast when I got cyberbullied because I said like too much? Where did they
1: Hi, Lucy.
2: Hello.
0: Where did they cyberbully you?
2: On Facebook.
0: No.
2: Yeah, because they used to post the clips, didn't they? Yeah.
1: It's and unbelievable.
0: I was there. It was with Jeremy.
1: A child, mind you.
0: A child.
2: Yeah.
1: Youth Parliament, mind you.
0: Doing my best.
1: Wow, people.
0: Six
1: so
0: in
1: big
0: the morning,
1: behind
0: live.
1: Like 6 a.m. Yep. Training for breakfast radio, mind you, all those years ago.
2: Cut a girl down. I'll post that if you post the photo.
1: Period. And Lucy Smith, who once starred in the paper for your flooding.
2: Yes. It was a Wollongong Stedford year.
1: Hello.
2: I think I was in the under 12s woodwind section and I got in the Illawarra Mercury. So that was a big moment for me.
1: It's incredible stuff. Yeah.
0: And you're training now for mornings. Producer Hannah's going to be on the case, by the way, trying to find that photo.
2: Oh, yeah. Hannah, can you find that one?
0: While she looks for that, what are you getting up to on the show?
2: We are playing On The Record. There is an artist celebrating an anniversary this week with one of their releases. It is a big one. I'm going to give you three clues and you've got to guess who it is and the album on 0439757555 before I play it out after 9 o'clock.
0: I love On The Record. It's really fun.
2: It's good, isn't it?
1: It's actually just interesting, isn't it, to know who's celebrating the album.
2: I know. And also crazy to think time-wise as well.
1: Yes.
2: To kind of look back, yeah.
0: Mm-hmm.
2: Also, there is another anniversary this week that I could have chosen, but I'm saving that for the F1 Friday later in the week.
0: Okay, so no more, Lucy.
2: Say no more, I'm
0: you get out of here. We're going to be back tomorrow. Got some tickets for Wildlands to give away if you want them. Text in your name, where you're from, and letter for a chance at a double pass. We'll see you tomorrow. Hooray, Lucy.
2: Love you guys.
0: See you tomorrow. Bye.

0: hindi ang ulo mo ay oy ra. Para ko puro to ndiri omala. Chit na. Marka pero wala.
1: Morning, Jack James with Triple J News. The Federal Agriculture Minister says Australia stands ready to protect its threatened species from the bird flu outbreak. The government has confirmed the first mass mortality event of Australian wildlife since the deadly H5 flu reached the country's shores earlier this year. Julie Collins says the government is working with wildlife experts to bolster protections for vulnerable species.
2: We've done that by improving their habitat and providing support for zoos and aquariums that have captive threatened species, and we have been doing that over the past 2 years.
1: Liberal MP Simon Kennedy says the Coalition will ensure that the federal government's gambling reforms are strengthened. The legislation as it stands at the moment proposes restrictions on TV and radio ads during certain hours, but requires people to opt out of online gambling ads. Mr. Kennedy says he would like to see action to tackle inducements.
3: We'll be strengthening these laws, and I'll be fighting for that. If I don't care who that's working with. I'm not worried about political alliances. What I'm worried about is protecting vulnerable Australians and children from predatory gambling advertising.
1: Overseas today, the top envoy for Gaza under Donald Trump's Board of Peace has met with Israel's Prime Minister after the deadliest weekend in the Strip in months. Matthew Doran has the latest.
4: The Board of Peace's High Representative Nikolai Mladenov's meeting with Benjamin Netanyahu comes after thinly veiled criticism of Israel for launching strikes across Gaza, which local health authorities said killed at least 19 people, including children. He said both sides have a role to play in achieving peace in the Strip and noted the attacks came after intense negotiations to convince Hamas to lay down its weapons. Hamas says it will only do so if Israel stops attacking Gaza and withdraws forces from large swathes of the Strip. Despite President Trump's insistence Israel was backing that plan, comments from senior ministers and officials suggest otherwise.
1: Back at home today, Red Cross says 12,000 blood donations are urgently needed across the country this week. Gemma Falkenmeier from the Red Cross Lifeblood says every blood group is needed, but one blood type is particularly valuable.
5: We have had ongoing shortages of O blood type, which is concerning. It's used in emergencies when a patient's blood group is unknown. And we have also seen supplies of A dropping over the last week.
1: In sport overnight, Alexandra Ayala has come from a set down in the final at the Washington Open to become the first Filipino to win a women's tennis singles title. And Serena and Venus Williams have been given a wildcard entry for the women's doubles at next week's Cincinnati Open. It's the first time the siblings have played together since the 2022 US Open. That's the news on Triple J.

Gracie Abrams, Look at My Life. You are listening to Triple J. It's mornings. I'm Lucy Smith with you for the next few hours. And we kick it off on a Tuesday with On The Record. I'm asking you to get your monocle out, your detective hat, maybe a big jacket. And I ask you to dip back into the archives because there is an artist celebrating an anniversary with one of their releases this week. And I need you to guess who it is. I'll give you three clues for you to dissect. First clue is this. This artist has an alliterative name. This artist has an alliterative name. Do I need to spell it out? First and last name start with the same letter. Okay. Who could it be? 0439 757 555. Maybe you've already got some ideas. Second clue coming up after this. Party Boy 69 and Ketama with Pumpin' and a little bit of Wet Leg for you. Happy Tuesday, you're on Triple J.

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Wet Leg right there on Triple J with Manjtu. And before that, you had Party Boy 69 with Ketama turning it up on Pumpin'. Gosh, perfect for a Tuesday. Lighting a fire under your ass and hopefully activating your brain for On The Record, an artist marking an anniversary with one of their releases. I need you to guess who it is and the record. A lot of rustling off the back of the first clue. This artist has an alliterative name. So the first and last name start with the same letter. Clue number two. If we were playing the board game Articulate, this album title would be orange. It would be an action word. So imagine you and me, we're playing Articulate. Boom! Action word. 0439757555. Alliterative name, action word for the album title. Get thinking. Third and final clue coming up. 0439757555 if you want to play along. On The Record is what we're doing. This is Mel Blue. God, I love this song. It's called Be That To You. Triple J.

Dev Lemons, new music, Eat the Pavement. We had Mel Blue in there too. Good morning. You're listening to Triple J. My name is Lucy. This is Mornings. We're doing On The Record. I'm asking you to go back through the archives. There is an artist celebrating an anniversary with a release. And I want you to guess who it is and the record. I've given you two clues so far. Let's recap. This artist has an alliterative name. Clue number two, if we were playing the board game Articulate, this album title would be orange. It's an action word. And clue number three, your final clue. Are you ready? 0439757555 if you are playing along. Clue number three. Tragically, this was the last album the artist released in their lifetime. Who is it? What's the album? Can I play out a track? Quick, start guessing.

0: so good. Driving House. Those piano chords just really punctuate, don't they? Soul One right there. Beautiful noise in my head out of Newey. I've got Pamela from Newcastle on the line right now. Pamela, how you doing?
1: I'm good, thanks.
0: We are playing On The Record. There is an artist celebrating an anniversary with one of their releases. Pam, should I go through the clues one more time?
1: Absolutely.
0: Let's recap. So this artist has an alliterative name. Clue number two, if we were playing the board game Articulate, this album title would be orange. It's an action word. And clue number three, tragically, this was the last album the artist released in their lifetime. Pamela and Newey, what artist do you think is celebrating an album anniversary this week?
1: Well, it fits that it's Mac Miller. So Swimming was his last album before he passed away. And that last clue was what made me think that was definitely him.
0: Pamela, you've done it. Ooh, you can love it. You can leave it. You're saying nothing. Oh, and what a smooth record to do that with. Pam, you

0: absolutely right. It's, you know, quite sad to look back on, but this was... And I had to be kind of tricky with this clue as well, Pamela, because this was the last record that Mac Miller released in his lifetime, but he then had two posthumous records that were released thereafter, ready absolutely. To go. Yeah. So this from Mac Miller 8 years ago this week, which is insane.
1: I can't believe it's 8 years. Can That's ridiculous.
0: 2018. Not at all. Yeah.
1: Wow.
0: And then he passed away about a month later. I still remember when that news came through, and particularly on Triple J, there was such a tribute to him and a lot of people just saying how affected they were by it because, yeah, he just dropped this record and it was one that people were sitting with still. Swimming is the name of it, of course, the action word there. And Mac Miller, alliterative name, first and last name. Pam, can I give you a Triple J prize pack for this one?
1: Absolutely, thank you.
0: Yay, so good. What are you up to today, by the way? Are we interrupting anything?
1: Not at the moment. I'm heading into work in a bit.
0: Oh, heading into work, Triple J prize pack under your belt. We love it, Pam. You've done so absolutely. Much today already.
1: Thank you.
0: Thank you so much for playing along. Yeah, right there, Mac Miller, 8 years of his record Swimming. Go give it a spin today. This is an album which, you know what, it's bittersweet because it comes with the knowledge that there was so much left for Mac Miller, particularly some of the collaborations around here. Produced by not only Mac himself, but people like Dev Hynes, J. Cole, Fly Low, vocal contributions that weren't credited, but in the background from Dev Hynes as well, Snoop Dogg, Sid from the Internet, Thundercat, JID. It really is such an incredible record from Mac Miller. I will say, though, the album cover, the feet pointing at me. Mac, what are you doing? I've got to play you a track from it. This is one of my favourites. It's called Ladders. 8 years this week, Mac Miller Swimming for On The Record.

You had Mac Miller coming off his record Swimming. I chose Ladders for you for On The Record this week, an album that is celebrating 8 years. 0439757555. Bjorn, you said Swimming is my favourite album of all time. I feel bittersweet. Every time I hear any of his music, I feel like the best was yet to come from him. Rest in peace, Mac Miller. And Colby from

0: Mac Miller Ladders type get up. Tune. Thank you. Blessed morning. One of music's godsends he was, Mac Miller. R.I.P. Legend. Right now you are listening to Triple J. Let's revisit last week's Like a Virgin. If anyone had the bravado, the confidence to take on Justin Timberlake's sexy back, it was Nerve. Out of Brisbane, this is the thing. When you get asked to do Like a Virgin, I always wonder, what's the inner sanctum that you tell? You know, who are the board of directors that you go to say, what should I cover? You know, what do you think? For Nerve, he went to the family.
1: When I first kind of was like, I want to do this, and I was like, okay, shit, what do I do? In my time of need, I hit up my older sister, absolute savior. I go, oh, what do I play? What do I play? She sent me Boy Soda's Like a Virgin, said, this is great. I love this. And then she just sent Sexy back. And I went, nah, that's it. You know, I was just like, this is going to eat. Like, seriously. And I sent them a full demo and said, I cannot carry on living unless I play this, and I've already made the whole thing. And they were like, you know what? Sounds all right.
0: He did the work for them, and he had some help along the way as well. Nerve collaborating with, on vocals, Miss Kanina and Ruby Jackson. They are so sexy smooth in this one, and you got to go check out the video as well, because you've got Nerve suited up, shades on, and it's just a whole lot of fun. So right now, let's do it. Recorded in the Like a Virgin studio. This is Nerve covering JT's Sexy Back on Triple J.

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1: Spacey Jane has locked in some gorgeous outdoor sets this summer. Indie icons are not only bringing their new EP across the country, their mates Telenova and Armlock are coming along for the ride

That's Charlie Pittman and Paige, new music. It is called Glue. Before that, you didn't see that coming, did ya? My Chemical Romance, I'm Not Okay, I Promise. Erin from Brizzy, you said, content warning, please. God damn, that first guitar riff had my teen emo phase activated. MCR fan forever. Yeah, I see you, Erin. Luke in Brisbane saying, and just like that, I've got a black side fringe, ripped skinny jeans, held up with a studded belt and a face full of mascara. Luke, I got you. Hey, heading to the news. 10 a.m. headlines on the way. Kobe D is going to get you there with Hellcat Speed Racer. This is Maruba Villain.

0: Get loose with it. Get loose with it. Get loose with it.
1: All the girls and the boys,
0: get loose with it. Get loose with it. Get loose with it.

0: John James with Triple J News. The US president insists talks with Iran are going ahead, reiterating threats to launch a major attack if Tehran doesn't agree to end the war. Iran denies any talks are underway, prompting Donald Trump to write on his Truth Social platform that Iran's leadership was unbelievably duplicitous. Mr. Trump says he wants a deal that would include the reopening of the Strait of Hormuz.
1: They just put out a statement, not denying it, but for some reason when they're talking, they don't like saying that they're talking. So I say, wait, we're in talks. Big deal, we're in talks. And they'll sometimes deny it, even though they spend hours and hours together talking. No, the talks are going along.
0: The acting Prime Minister Richard Marles says the government wants to see de-escalation between the US and Iran.
2: We need to see the Strait of Hormuz be open. We need to see a return to normality in terms of the global fuel supply chain. But with all of that, we want to see a de-escalation of hostility.
0: Elsewhere today, Greens Senator Sarah Hanson-Young has described Labor's proposed gambling reform as piss weak and says the Greens will work with the Parliament to strengthen the laws. The legislation seeks to limit gambling ads on TV, online and streaming platforms, but advocates, the Greens and the federal opposition are concerned the bill isn't strong enough. Senator Sarah Hanson-Young says Labor must do more to protect Australians.
3: Read the room. There is so much evidence that this bill does not go anywhere near protecting vulnerable families and Australians from the harms of gambling.
0: A Sunshine Coast aviation company says its leadership team is travelling to Greece after two of its helicopters were involved in a fatal collision. Braden Jason has the details.
4: Two McDermott aviation helicopters collided midair whilst battling a large bushfire west of Athens on the 2nd of August. The highly experienced Greek and Danish crew members died while the second crew members from the second helicopter